0: Cruising 92.1. Papa Joe said, kick that jukebox and make it go. There are the Cleftones. This is Hank Ballard, the Marvelous Midnighters.
1: Everybody.

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1: 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Hard to believe they only recorded one record. What a crime. Little Jimmy Rivers. Along with the Tops. You know it's a hit. I won't play flops. It's Saturday night. You know your choice has got to be right with the original sounds of rock and roll. And of course, our specialty, Street Corner Harmony, the Mellow.

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In all the years I've been on the air, that is one of my all-time favorite discoveries. That's right. I've been dreaming. The Rogues, Old Town Records. Mike Carr with the best by far. That's me. We are here with you worldwide at WVLT.com, baby. Picking them up and putting them down and watching them go round and round. These are the Story Sisters.

music. 92.1, baby, that fine frame is driving me insane. Let's say it together. That's not a far drive. Man alive, it's Mike Carr with the best by far rock and roll rhythm and blues and street corner harmony. Having the time of my life playing the best, baby. The best.

Of course, on my rock and roll show, Cruiser 92.1 WVLT, my man Rick, Winston-Salem, North Carolina, where they say y'all, he's checking in. Also, Noah, Winston-Salem, checking in for this.

If you have imagination, the quotations, flip it over. You got Element C, Cruiser 92.1, WVLT. Flip those records over, Hepcats and Cool Chicks. And many times you'll find songs as great as the hits. The Young Tones for Papa Joe in Palermo.

There's Satchmo, Louis Armstrong, of course. What a Wonderful World. Cruising 92.1 WVLT for Roger Marlton, who asked for that record earlier this hour on the Rock and Roll and Rhythm Review Show. And that really is a perfect, perfect song, because I was going to mention that sometimes I wonder what the people known as the greatest generation would think of the world today, especially culturally and technology. Tonight's instrumental of the week is dedicated to the memory of my grandmother, who listened to this radio show very early on, not here at this radio station, as she had passed away before I ever made it to Cruisin' 92.1, but in the early days of the show back in the 1990s, and one of her favorite songs went all the way back to the 1930s. It was a tune called Sweet Leilani. This is the version from the 50s from Santo and Johnny.

0: And that's called Sweet Leilani, Santo and Johnny, best known for Sleepwalk. Cruising 92.1 WVLT, where it's time to bring on Art Alessi, the hardest working full man in South Jersey. He has tonight's question, 696-0092. And the first person through to answer the question correctly gets to choose one of the four following groups. And then at 10 o'clock, we'll spin three in a row by the group of the winner's choice. Tonight, the choices are Earl Lewis of the Channels, Little Isidore and the Inquisitors, the Cleftones, or Jimmy Jones and the Pretenders. That's the Channels, Inquisitors, Cleftones, or Jimmy Jones and the Pretenders. And that brings on the hardest working foe man in South Jersey. How are you tonight, my friend?
1: Doing pretty good. Good evening, everyone.
0: What do you have for us tonight?
1: All right, something that we all know, but we may not know what it actually means. What does the word zip stand for in the word postal zip code?
0: Okay, let's have that one more time.
1: What does the word zip stand for in the postal zip code?
0: 856-696-0092. 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

for Tom and June in Delaware. Hopefully digging the show on the air. I missed that one a couple of weeks back. The Encounters from the Rock and Record Rack just for you. At Cruiser 92.1 WVLT with Mike Carr with the best by far. Night after night. The

Whirling disc record, boys and girlers. Tonight and forever, like two birds of a feather, they are the Whirlers. Sock knockers are on the way, baby, but first, these are the five.

They are the Majestics, 20th Century Records, cruising 92.1 WVLT. Carol and Sean, West Deptford, New Jersey. Thank you for the lovely call. And this record we sent out to Patty Latanzi and Joe. It's from our buddy Billy Carlucci and the Essentials. This one from 1963, cruising 92.1.

Cruising, 92.1, the sundials from the land of smiles. Frank Chilly checking in. He sends that one out to the memory of our good buddy, the late Stevie Applebaum. It's the Rock and Roll and Rhythm Review Show, Sock Knocker Time, Times Square Records. Fabulous flip side for the great group called the Time Tones. At Cruisin'.

Always one of my favorites, the Fantastics. There goes my love at Cruisin' 92.1. This next record is a song that my good buddy John Lupo introduced to me many years back. It's the Romancers for the Sock Knockin' Record Rack.

Cruising 92.1. Those, of course, the Quinn Starlight on the Rock and Roll and Rhythm Review Show. 12 away from 10 o'clock, we go to the premium record label and bring on the Wheels.

One of RLSC's favorites, those, of course, the Knockouts, are cruising. 92.1 WVLT. June is the month that the cars, the classic cars, are everywhere. My man Dave in Cherry Hill called a little while ago here on my rock and roll show. He's a big fan of the Buick. These are the Medallions. Here comes Buick 59.

0: Cruising 92.1 WVLT. Took a couple of weeks to find that one for Super Steve. But hopefully, certainly worth the wait, my friend. The Regents. Don't be a fool. It's Cruising 92.1 WVLT. My name is Mike Carr. Saturdays, it's the best by far rock and roll, rhythm and blues, and street corner harmony. We are spending the rest of June, that's the rest of tonight, and next Saturday night, 8 to 11, playing for you some of the very, very best that we have played here over the years. And I just got off the phone with Lou Costello. He's the one who brought me here way back in 2003. Thank you, Lou. You really are like a brother. You've been a good friend. I appreciate all that you've done for us here on the show over the years, promoting and just being a good man. Lou Costello. Thank you, Lou. Last hour this time, Art asked you the question of the week for three in a row at 10 o'clock. Art, let's have the question again, please. The answer, the winner's name, and of course, the group we're going to play at the top of the hour.
1: Yes, my question was, what does the word zip stand for in the word zip code from the Postal Service?
0: Mm-hmm.
1: And congratulations to John from Blue Anchor. He knew that the answer was Zone Improvement Plan is the word what zip stands for.
0: Okay.
1: And he would love to hear Earl Lewis and the Channels for his bigger groups.
0: All right, so would I. Three in a row, Earl Lewis and the Channels. Good choice. It's next to Cruisin' 92.1 WVLT. Stay tuned.
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Cruising 92.1. My three favorite records from Earl Lewis of the Channels. My Heart Is Sad, All Alone, and of course, What Do You Do When I Leave You? It's 10:10. Last call, request, and dedication 696-0092. Fame and No Fortune on the way tonight. It'll be here in about 19 more minutes.

For Bob in Southwick, Massachusetts. He called for that earlier. Cruising, RD 2.1, WVLT, the early days of one little Anthony. This one, when he sang with a group called the Chesters.

Over the years, people have called and said, would you please play Since You're Gone? And, of course, I know they're talking about Solitaire, the Embers on the Air. It's the Rock and Roll and Rhythm Review. I guess it's better than saying, play Misty for me. Tan Tones and Tell Me, cruising 92.1.

New Jersey's on the Avons. You are so close to me. It's Cruising 92.1 WVLT. It's Earl Speedo Carroll, the Cadillacs, of course. One of their greatest of all

Cruising 92.1. Over the years, I've really enjoyed playing that by my buddy, the late, great Dennis Gillen. He was the lead with Rick and the Masters from Philly for many years. And that is the original from the group called the Nutmegs. 1028, Fame and No Fortune on the way. It's here in about 2.5 more minutes, right here on the Rock and Roll and Rhythm Review Show. First, the Medallionaires.

The Medallionaires, Magic Moonlight Cruising, 92.1 WVLT, and you know what time it is. Time for Fame and No Fortune. It's the part of the show where I play the record, then I put your name on the air at 696-0092. All you have to do is tell me the name of the group or the artist, and you win nothing except the satisfaction of knowing that everyone knows you know. And you know this song. Lee Andrews and the Hearts were best known for the tune called Long Lonely Nights. Tell me who's doing this version of Long Lonely Nights, and your name gets on the radio. 696-0092, Fame and No Fortune. Listen carefully. I have a feeling you're going to do well. Quite well, as a matter of fact.

Cruising 92.1. It is our fame and no fortune record of the week. So far, we have three correct answers at 696-0092. The phones are ringing off the hook, so we'll give you a few more minutes to get your names in.

Cruising 92.1. Years and years ago, there was a gentleman who used to call a radio station where I was. It wasn't this one. And he called himself Double Du Maurier. He claimed that he was the lead singer on that record. I don't think anyone was able to either prove or disprove that, but I'll never forget that. Du Maurier's Baby, I Love You. Cruising 92.1, The Collegians. Yeah.

A sock knocker for sure, baby. Your love, Carl Hogan. The Miracles. Cruising 92.1. The skipper waiting in the wings. He'll be here at the top of the hour with the Lost 45s. The Van.

Bobby Capri, the Velvet Satins with the Night of Cruising, 92.1 WVLT. Deborah in Pittsburgh for the Cleftones. And we normally play fast rock and records from Herbie Cox and the Cleftones. This is their version of the song best known by the Schoolboys called Please Say You Want Me.

0: The Cleftones version, cruising 92.1 WVLT of the Sweet Sock Knocker. Please say you want me. It's Mike Garr with the best by far. It's the Rock and Roll and Rhythm Review Show. In 2 weeks, it's the 4th of July. And I will not be here. I will be celebrating America's 250th birthday on the 4th of July. The skipper, however, may be here. He may be here that night. I don't know for sure. He may be here on the 4th of July. And if he is, he'll do this show from 8 to 11. Make sure you join us next week. Saturday night, especially in the 8 o'clock hour. And especially at 8:45. Make sure you're with me next Saturday at 8:45 p.m. right here at Cruisin' 92.1 WVLT. We played Fame and No Fortune tonight. And my man Joe in Frankfurt, for years and years, whenever we've spun Bobby V on Fame and No Fortune, he never gets it. We've probably done it five or six times, and out of that five or six times, he's gotten it wrong almost every time, except for once. And so when I was putting Fame and No Fortune together tonight, I thought of Joe in Frankfurt. I said, he's got to get it. He's got to get it. So we called, and he said, that sounds like Bobby Goldsboro. And I said, no, but you got the first name right. Then he called back 5 minutes later. So that's got to be Bobby Vinton. And I said, no, Joe, it's not Bobby Vinton, but you have the first name correct. And then he said, oh, man, I must be off my game tonight. It must be one of those Bobby V nights. I said, you can stop right there. Bobby V. So, Joe, you get half credit tonight. Because you figured it out, sort of, but not really. Bobby V. In his version, Lee Andrews' Long Lonely Nights. Right here on the Rock and Roll and Rhythm Review Show, and the other winners are as follows. Lennon Millville, Dave, Cherry Hill, Roger Marlton, Stevie Duop. Always good to hear from you, Stevie Duop. Mary Lou in Wilmington, Delaware. Saul, Delray Beach, Florida. Judy, Port Republic. Joe in Frankfurt. And Noah, Winston-Salem, North Carolina. All correctly identified. Bobby V at Cruisin' 92.1 WVLT. My name is Mike Carr. I am out of here. Time for me to hit the door till we bring you some more 1 week from tonight on the Rock and Roll and Rhythm Reviews Next Flight. Finishing up June with playing some of the greatest records we've played over the years right here. 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Have a great week.
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3: Old Mackie is before the judge with her husband Bully by her side. Judge says, so I understand you're here because you stole a can of peaches. Maggie says, yes, Your Honor. Judge says, well, how many peaches do you think's in a can? Maggie says, about 4 peaches, Your Honor. Judge says, okay, I sentence you to 4 days in jail. Just then, husband Bully speaks up. Your Honor, she also stole a can of peas.
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1: 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Ooh.
2: Sure. 5 minutes on the downside of high noon with Violet, my world. It's empty without you, Pippa. Dinah Ross in the Motown grounds.
3: Do it!

Good evening, world, and welcome to another edition of The Lost 45. Supremes, My World is Empty Without You. From February 1966, introduced by the great High Lick. Take Me Where You Go from 65. Coming up next.

Doo-Wop Nights by Dash is the instrumental in the background. Came out in 2015. Nice little Supreme set. My World is Empty Without You. From February 1966 on the Motown label. Take Me Where You Go, a great flip side from 65. In and Out of Love from November 67. And an unissued cut from 1964 called Mr. Blues by the Supremes. And of course, the original lineup of the Supremes was Diane Ross, Mary Wilson, and Florence Ballard. And in 1967, Florence was replaced by Cindy Birdsong. From Patti LaBelle and the Bluebells. Coming up in the next set, we have the Supremes medley. You know, Stop in the Name of Love, Back in My Arms Again, Come See About Me, Love is Like an Itching in My Heart, Where Did Our Love Go, and Baby Love. And Any Girl in Love. We'll follow that up from April 64. Your Heart Belongs to Me, early Supremes. That was their third release. And that was the with Diane, Mary, and Florence, along with the fourth Supreme, Mary Martin. And that was the last song she was with the Supremes before she left. Giving You Your Freedom after that from 64 and the flip side of Run, Run, Run.

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1: we're going to have this show, it's going to be our show Saturday night.
0: Oh.
1: We're going to be the hostesses.
2: We're going to invade, right?
0: Yeah, we're going to come on, Kenny. We're just going to play all the records, all of ours, of course.
1: And we're going to tell you what's been happening to

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Mary Wilson, Florence Ballard, Diana Ross, the Supremes.

From Hitsville, USA, the home of the world-famous Detroit Sound, we invite you to meet Motown Records' Golden Girls, the undisputed queens of popular music, the Supremes.

Diana Ross and the Supremes. With the Supremes medley from 1980. Stop in the Name of Love from March 65. Back of My Arms Again from May 65. Come See About Me from November 64. Love Is Like an Itching in My Heart from May 66. Where Did Our Love Go from July 64. And Baby Love from October 64. That was the medley from 1980. Any Girl in Love. That was originally done by Kim Weston with the Adantes backing her on up. But the Supremes did it in April of 64. After that, Your Heart Belongs to Me from May 62 with another Supreme, the fourth member of the group in the first three releases that they had, Mary Martin. Giving You Your Freedom from 64 and the flip side, the big hit, Run, Run, Run. That was supposed to be the follow-up to Where Did Our Love Go? Now we'll bring you on up to date. We have three more by the Supremes before we get into Smokey and the Miracles. An LP cut from 1968. From the Love Child album. You've Been Wonderful

Trip to Baby Love was Ask Any Girl from 64. And that came out October, November 64. And from the Meet the Supremes album, Mary Wilson, singing lead with Baby Don't Go from 62. Then Smokey the Miracles, Can't Let the Boy Overpower the Man in You. That's What Love Is Made Of. My Girl Has Gone. Choosy Beggar. A Love She Can Count On. And we'll catch you up after the hour.

0: Detroit, Michigan. Motortown. Motown. 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
1: From Hitsville, USA, the home of the world-famous Detroit Sound, we invite you to meet Motown Records' Golden Girls, the undisputed queens of popular music, the Supremes.

You're a wonderful one. You've been wonderful to me. LP cut from 68. The Love Child album is Supremes, along with Ask Any Girl, which was the flip to Baby Love from 64, and Baby Don't Go from 62. That was Mary Wilson in the lead from Meet the Supremes. Smokey and the Miracles, You Can't Let the Boy Overpower the Man in You, from November 63 on the Tamla label. Coming on up next, That's What Love Is Made Of from 64, the flip side of Would I Love You. My Girl Is Gone from 65, Choosy Beggar from 66, A Love She Can Count On, a great one, Early Stuff from 63. And then I'll catch you on up with some more Motown after.

Bill Black combo in the background. Which, so what? The High label from 1961. Smokey and the Miracles. For Liz out there in Vineland, you can't let the boy overpower the man in you. From November 63, That's What Love Is Made Of. From 64, the clip of Would I Love You. My Girl Is Gone from 65. Choosy Beggar from 66. And A Love She Can Count On from 63. Her man, Mr. Smokey Robinson. Coming up in the next hour, the Four Tops for Irish out there. A cappella version of Ask the Lonely. With just the no instrumentation, just the vocal of Levi Stubbs in the lead, along with the Four Tops and the Adantes, the high female a cappella voices in the background. Motown label from 64. And for Joe out there in Frankfurt, Gabriel and the Angels, That's Life and That's Tough from 62 on the Swan label. And Faith, Hope, and Charity with So Much Love on the Maxwell label from 1970 for Joe in Frankfurt. And for Sal in Philadelphia, Nancy Sinatra, Like I Do, reprise label from 62, The Crystals, He Hit Me and It Felt Like a Kiss, on the Phillies label from 62, The Feminine Complex with Forgetting from 1968, and Reparata and the Delrons with Panic on the Mala label from the same year.

0: by request. Started the hour ID with the Four Tops a cappella with the Adantes and the Tops in the background, with Ask the Lonely, Motown label from 64. We're Irish out there. Also, Joe from Frankfurt wanted to hear Gabriel and the Angels, That's Life and That's Tough, Swan label from 1962. Faith, Hope, and Charity, So Much Love, on the Maxwell label from 1970. And for Sal in Philadelphia, Nancy Sinatra, Like I Do, Reprise label from 62, The Crystals, He Hit Me, and It Felt Like a Kiss. Phillips label from 1962, The Feminine Complex, with Forgetting from 68, and Reparata and Adelrons with Panic on the Mala label from 1968. Good friend Mr. Alan Lee coming on up next, talking about Shorty Long and the function at the Junction. And that came out in October of 66. And then we'll have Stevie Wonder with A Child's Heart, Tamla label from 1966. Eddie Holland with Take Me in Your Arms from 64, before Kim Weston did it. And back to Stevie Wonder with At Last, Tamla LP cut from 1969. Then we'll have the Marvelettes after that, Marvin and the Vandellas, Temptations and Mary Wells.
1: Alan Lee keeping you company. Let's talk a little bit about Motown. Because after all, we love Motown here on the show every Saturday night. Berry Gordy was a very, very smart guy for many reasons. One of the things that Berry Gordy realized right off the bat was that you gotta attract a listener in the first 5 or 10 seconds of a song. The first 10 seconds of a song are most important. And he knew, Berry Gordy, that a lot of us kids were listening to music in the car. And what would you do when you were a kid, when you were in the car and a song with a wimpy introduction came on? Well, you hit the button, you changed the station to see what the other rock and roll station in town was playing. And Berry Gordy didn't want you to do that. Neither do we, come to think of it. Berry Gordy also knew that us kids were listening to music on our little transistor radios. Those radios did not have a lot of audio fidelity. We were also, as I said, listening in cars. And back in the 60s, cars had those tinny speakers. So Berry Gordy engineered his songs to sound good even on small speakers. His songs had a lot of punch, a lot of bass, a lot of treble. They were recorded hot, as we say in the radio business. So I picked out some introductions from some of your favorite Motown songs. I'm just going to play the first few seconds and listen how each one of these grabs.

0: you instantly. Now, what's going on here?
1: 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And now I'm back to let you know I can really shake them down.
0: One of my very favorite musical introductions. Go ahead.

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Here's another one. Nobody ever changed the station when this one came on. And back when I used to do the dances and parties, I guarantee you the first 10 seconds of this one got everybody up and dancing.

0: Take Me Where You Go. Earl Van Dyke is the instrumental in the background. Just heard in that set, my good buddy, Mr. Alan Lee, from Baltimore radio fame, with Shorty Long with the Function at the Junction from October 66. Stevie Wonder with A Child's Heart. Tamela Label from 66. Eddie Holland, Take Me in Your Arms. Before Kim Weston did it, he did a version back in Motown Label from 64. And of course, Stevie Wonder with At Last. The Richard Berry song, made famous by Etta James. That was an LP cut on the Tamla label from 69. Stevie Wonder. Coming on up next, we got the Marvelettes on your radio sets. With High Lit, introducing When You're Young and in Love. Tamla label from May of 67. Marvin Gaye with the Marvelettes doing Darling Forever from 64. And a Marvelettes unissued cut from 63. The Grass Seems Greener on the Other Side. Then we have Martha and the Vandellas with Come and Get These Memories. Moments to Remember from their Memories LP from 63. In My Lonely Room from 64. I'm Ready for Love from November 66. Third Finger Left Hand from March 67. And My Baby Loves Me from February 66. Then we'll have some Temptations after that.
1: Well, thoroughly convinced, man. Last night at the Highland Hop, got a lot of requests for this record, the Marvelettes. This is called When You're Young and in Love. Sounds like a smash 'em up, smash 'em, baby. Marvelettes, their latest on Radio 99.

Tell you one thing, partner, sounds like a Hitsville sound to me, man. The requests are really coming in for that one. It's a brand new one, and that's by the Marvelous Marvelettes on WIBG. So, actually, it's no surprise to us because these gals are consistent hit makers throughout the years.

Temptations set. Start off with You're Not an Ordinary Girl, the Gordy label from 1965. And from 67, I Got Heaven Right Here on Earth. From 65 again, Fading Away. And from July 1967, unissued cut called Camouflage, version number 2. Unissued cut from 1999. That's when they released it anyway. What Am I Going to Do Without You? LP cut from the Temptin' Temptations album from 1965. You're the One I Need. And Farewell My Love was the last song you heard. Gordy label from 1963. From Meet the Temptations. Mary Wells in the next set. A four-pack. Old Love, Let's Try It Again. Motown label from 62. LP cut from the Vintage Stock album from 64, Honey Boy. Your Old Standby from 63 on the Motown label. And an unissued cut from 63, Drop in the Bucket. Then we'll come on back with Gladys Knight and the Pips, Lee Dorsey, Linda Jones, The Drifters, and Larry Williams. Hanging with the Skipper. Hey, going to bring you up to the 2 a.m. hour.

0: Just heard Mary Wells. Four pack with Old Love, Let's Try It Again from 62. Honey Boy, an LP cut from the Vintage Stock album from 1964. Your old Standby, Motown label from 63. And an unissued cut from 1963 also, Drop in the Bucket, Miss Mary Wells. Choker Campbell in the background. And the cut is called Wild One. Marvin the Vandellas did that one back in about 64. Got Gladys Knight and the Pips with Given Up on a Max label from 1964. For Georgia Peach, Miss Carol. Bernadette out there in Bear, Delaware. Lee Dorsey with Holy Cow. Amy label from November 66. For Liz in Vineland. Linda Jones, For Your Precious Love on the Loma label from 67. For Judy out there in Port Republic, Lonely Wind by the Drifters, Atlantic label from 1960. And Larry Williams with Peaches and Herb on a specialty label from 1958.
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0: Oh, this is a fabulous foot tapper. 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
3: Into each life, a little rain must fall. And you know, every day cannot be sunny. Every smile is not a smile of happiness. And every tear that is shed is not a tear of joy. I'd like to dedicate this song to all of you lovers out there. Because maybe you have a loved one that's far, far away. Maybe he's across the street, or maybe she's just in another town. You know, I can imagine when you're all alone in the wee wee hours of the night. Why don't you get yourself a piece of paper and a pencil and sit down and Lord have mercy, decide to write. Knowing all the time that this letter that you write may not be a comfort to your loved one heart. But let me tell you something you can say. You can say, darling, for your precious love, I give you the world on a silver platter. But y'all know as well as I that you'd be telling a great big lie. And you don't want to do that to your loved one, neither would I. But you can say, darling, for your precious love, I climb the highest mountain. You know something, ladies and gentlemen, you could even go out as far as telling him or her that you try to swim the deepest sea. But I think if you all would sit back, relax, put your mind at rest and listen to me, I think I can give you a better understanding of what I'm trying to say.

tonight, and this is what I say when I call for my man. I especially want you ladies to listen to me, because maybe you can try this. It might help you every once in a while.

those high notes. Good time oldies, 105.7 WQSR. Boy, that woman can talk. I'd hate to sit next to her on the train. Her name is Linda Jones. Alan Lee, taking you home on a Sunday night. Thanks for joining the party. 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

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I'm not jiving, you're understood, you're cutest in the neighborhood. All the little girls are jealous cause you're cute.

I think I heard you tapping your feet to that one. Good Time Oldies, 105.7 WQSR. Larry Williams, one of the Little Richard clones back in the 50s. Peaches and Cream from 58.

That should just about do it for Skipper and the Lost 45s. Thank you, Mr. Alan Lee. January 27th, 1997. Alan played Gladys Knight and the Pips with Given Up. Max Label from 64 for Miss Carol out there, our Georgia Peach. Lee Dorsey with Holy Cow on the Amy Label from November 66. Linda Jones for Liz, for Your Precious Love. Loma Label from 1967. For Judy out there in Port Republic, The Drifters with Lonely Wind. Atlantic Label from 1960. And for Tom from Cheney, Larry Williams, that Peaches and Cream, specialty label from 1958.

0: Dancing in the Streets, Choker Camel in as the instrumental. And since we're remembering great, great DJs back in the day, Alan Lee from Baltimore, we're going to remember Harvey Holiday from 1968 with Gladys Knight and the Pips doing the final song tonight. It's time to go now. And Skipper, signing off. I'll see you next week. Following Mike Carr, the best by far. I'll see you at 11 next Saturday evening. Good night, all. God bless.
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1: 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I am Dr. Kay Hadley, your kingdom servant and radio host, and you are listening to AM Devotion Cafe. This is our connection to increase and grow, embracing our daily personal relationship with Jesus Christ. And our theme for 2026 is the Year of the Open Door, inspired by the living Word of God in Revelations 3 and 8. The NIV version says, "I know your deeds. See, I have placed before you an open door that no one can shut. I know that you have little strength, yet you have kept my word and have not denied my name." Oh, amen. Now, my prayer is that you will be spiritually informed, radio family, and empowered through each devotional encounter with God the Father, God the Son, and God the Holy Spirit. Now, go ahead and grab your Bible, your journal, and your pen, along with your favorite cup of morning joy. And right where you are, position your hearts to give glory, praise, honor, and worship, and reverence to our Savior and Redeemer, Jesus Christ, creating your sanctuary for sincere and intentional worship. Now join me in our prayer conversation with God, starting with the Lord's Prayer, which is our Father, which art in heaven, hallowed be thy name. Thy kingdom come, thy will be done in earth as it is in heaven. Give us this day our daily bread, and forgive us our debts as we forgive our debtors. And lead us not into temptation, but deliver us from evil. For thine is the kingdom and the power and the glory forever. And let the words of my mouth and the meditation of my heart be acceptable in thy sight, O Lord, my strength and my redeemer. That was Matthew 6, verses 9 through 13, and Psalms 19, 14. Amen, amen, and so be it. Welcome back, AM Devoters, to another dynamic devotional message. Our message today is entitled, Doors of the Unknown. When you don't know what you don't know. Have you ever stood before an opportunity and thought, Lord, I have no idea what I'm getting into? You prayed for the door, right? You asked God for direction, and then suddenly, the door opened, but there was no detail blueprint. There was no step-by-step instructions, no five-year forecast, just a door and an invitation to trust God. Most of us, we like certainty, right? We want answers, we want guarantees, and we want to know what's on the other side. Will this work? What if I fail? What am I missing? But here's the challenge. You cannot know what you do not know. And sometimes God intentionally withholds details. Did you know that, radio family? Because if God showed us everything, we might never move. All right? One of the greatest examples that we can reference in the Bible is Abraham. Do you remember the story of Abraham when God told Abraham to go? That's it, y'all. God did not provide a map, no GPS, no itinerary, and no explanation. Hebrews 11 and 8 tells us, by faith, Abraham obeyed when he was called to go, even though he did not know where he was going. Let's pause and think about that, AM Devoters. Abraham obeyed before he understood. Faith moved before clarity arrived. Did you catch that? Sometimes God reveals the destination, but not the journey. Put that in your journal. Sometimes God will reveal the destination to you, but not the journey. Why? Well, because God is building trust. AM Devoters, now you know, if we knew every obstacle ahead, we might quit before we begin. If we knew every challenge ahead, fear might stop us from moving. Instead, God gives us enough light for the next step, not always the entire staircase. Now, I will say that many people mistake the unknown door for danger. They think it's danger all the time. But for believers, the unknown is often where God does his greatest work. The unknown is where faith grows, character

so you can put it in your journal. Fear says, I need all the answers before I move. But faith says, I trust God with the answers I don't know. Fear demands certainty. Faith embraces trust. Fear focuses on what might go wrong, and faith focuses on who is leading. Oh, amen. All right. So perhaps your unknown door, let's think about this, is a new job, a new ministry, a new business, a new relationship, a move to a different city, a reinvention season, a dream God placed in your heart. You may not know everything ahead, but you know the one who is leading you, and that's enough. Oh, amen. Proverbs chapter 3, verses 5 and 6 tells us to trust in the Lord with all our heart and lean not to our own understanding. So we're good with the one who is leading us. We trust in God Almighty, all-knowing, all-powerful. He is our Lord and our Savior, who has blessed us with a divine gift of Jesus Christ, our Savior, and as well as the Holy Spirit, who will teach us what? All things. Oh, amen. Here are four key points on what you can do at the door of the unknown. Number one, pray for wisdom. Don't pray for every answer, but pray for wisdom for the next step. Number two, trust God's character. When you can't trace God's hand, trust God's heart. Number three, take the next step. You don't need the entire plan. You only need today's obedience. And number four, stay teachable. Some lessons can only be learned after you walk through the door. Perhaps, radio family, you're in a season of reinvention, and God is calling you into places you've never been before. And that can feel exciting and terrifying at the same time. But remember, the unknown does not mean that God has abandoned you. It often means that God is expanding you. What if the door you're afraid to walk through is the very door connected to your next level? What if the unknown contains blessings you cannot see? You can't see it yet, right? But what if God is preparing opportunities greater than your imagination? He wants to give you exceedingly abundantly more than you can ask or think. Don't let uncertainty stop your obedience. Isaiah 55, 8 and 9 reminds us that God says, for my thoughts are not your thoughts, neither are your ways my ways. Trust God. Allow God to lead you through every unknown door. Amen. And take the next step in obedience. Let's pray. Heavenly Father, thank you for being the God who sees what we cannot see. When we face doors of the unknown, help us to trust you. Give us faith when we don't have all the answers. Give us courage when certainty tries to create fear. Help us to remember, even when the future is unclear, your presence is certain. Lead us step by step into the purpose you have prepared for us. In Jesus' name, amen, amen, and so be it. Remember, radio family, you don't need to know everything. You only need to know the one who does. Walk through the door. Trust the process. Trust God's timing. And remember, the unknown to you is completely known to God. For we walk by faith and not by sight. That's 2 Corinthians 5 and 7. Listen up, my friend. If you are ready to surrender your all to God, let's pray the prayer of salvation together. According to Romans 10 and 9, today I acknowledge and confess with my mouth and believe with the sincerity of my heart that you are Jesus Christ, the Son of God, who died for my sins.

and rose from the dead to present me with the gift of salvation right now. Come into my heart and live in me forever as my Savior and Lord. Amen. Amen. And so be it. Welcome, brother. Welcome, sister, into the multi-ethnic, multi-generational kingdom of God. You have a new identity in Christ. The angels are rejoicing in heaven.

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I affirm to put on the whole armor of God according to Ephesians chapter 6, verses 10 to 17. 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AM Devoters, we are continuing in worship with Chandler Moore, entitled Lead Me On, followed by Jessica Reading, Where He Leads Me, and Charity Gale with I Believe. And we will close out with Tarion and CeCe Winings with Testimony.

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0: until we devote again. Have a blessed week and a divine encounter with God. AM Devoters, stay with us on the Morning Gospel Train here on Cruisin' 92.1 FM. Up next is Found Joy in Jesus with evangelist Tracy Suggs, bringing you the best in old school gospel. Good morning, my friend.
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2: Y'all really enjoying yourselves?

Good morning. Welcome to Found Joy in Jesus Radio Ministry. I'm your host, Tracy Suggs. Yes, we all right this morning. Woke up early this morning. Yes, I woke up. I had to say my prayers. I had to have a little talk with Jesus because I know he makes everything all right. Woke up this morning with Jesus on my mind, and I said, Lord, I thank you. Anywhere you blessing me today, I will be satisfied. At this time, we're going to open up with the word of prayer, and we thank you for tuning us in on June the 21st, 2026, a day that we'll never see again, but we thank God for the day. Gracious Father, we come to you on this Sunday morning. We come to praise your name. We come to rejoice in your goodness. We come just because you are the God that you are. You're the God that holds our life in your hands, and you created the heavens and the earth. We come this morning to say thank you, and we ask that you will continue to bless this ministry. We ask blessings for those who may be sick, incarcerated, for all the bereaved families all over this land. We thank you this morning for the praise report for our good friend, Doreen Robinson. We talked with her today, and we just said, Lord, we just want to thank you. We thank you because you just shows love. Although we don't deserve all your many blessings, but you bless us anyhow. We ask that you forgive us all for our sins. And we're going to be so careful to give your name the praise because you are worthy to be praised. I found no friend. I found no healer, no comforter. I found no one like Jesus. Can't nobody do me the way Jesus can. And all the saints say amen. At this time, we're going to do our morning roll call. Then we're just going to come back with some good gospel music, some birthday shout outs, because we got one more Sunday here. Next Sunday, if the Lord allow us to live to see it, nothing's promised. It's all in God's hands. But we're just going to enjoy Jesus on this day. Amen. We want to say good morning to our very own Pastor K, Dr. K, Pastor Hadley. A.M. devotions from 6:30 to 7 a.m. Brother Freddie Cross from 10 to noon, church before church, with Brother Alex and our prayer warrior, Sister Melissa. To the Hayes family, to the Harris family, want to say good morning to Deacon Roger Williams and Deacon James Douglas. To my family, the Mount Hill Missionary Baptist Church family, to our pastor, Pastor Daniel Jones, and Sister Vicki Jones. You can join us at Mount Hill Missionary Baptist Church Sunday morning from at 10 o'clock. 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Usually we're out by noon, so come over and pay us a visit. To Elder Sam Jenkins, good morning to you. To our good friend Rob Underwood, it was good hanging out with you yesterday, and my brother James, as we celebrated our friends in Pensauk and Brother Chubby's birthday. So good morning to you. Mr. Henry Herman, good morning to you and to Rico and Yvonne Foster. To the Young family, Minister Louise Butts, good morning to you and to the Carter family, Miss Sandy Osby, TR and Company, and to the Russell family. Let's keep the Russell family in prayer. To Brother Milton Bruno and family, good morning to you and to Brother Harris and to Sister Tish and Miss Jacinda and family. To Cousin Brand Stratton, Mr. Johnny Brooks, Miss Barbara Frierson, Doreen Robinson, Doreen Robinson, good morning to you, and Dr. Elaine Johnson. To Pastor Purnell, good morning to you, and Minister Renee Dorsey. To Miss Judith Green and family, to the Mount Calvary Missionary Baptist Church family, Pastor Johnson and Minister First Lady Shirley Johnson. To Brother Lester Frazier, good morning to you, and Miss Geraldine Pender, Miss Connie Signores, good talking with you yesterday. To Sister Jenkins, Miss Holly, Lydia, and Christina Suggs. To the New Tone Gospel Singers, P.J. Patterson, Sicklerville, New Jersey. Good morning to you. To Miss Portia Young. To Marvin Gould, Nash, and Sharon Ridgeway. To the Yancey Brothers. We want to keep the Yancey Brothers family in prayer. To Minister Walter Teller. To the Just Us Gospel Singers, Brother Joe and Josie Caldwell. To the Finney family, Miss Evelyn Jones, Miss Rushi Teller. To Sister Liz
Liz Whitehead, Brother Sam Williams, Miss Shirley Baker, to Miss Rachel, Minister Rachel Robinson over in Camden, New Jersey, WTMR Radio, to Pastor Turner, to Mr. Joe and John in Philadelphia, Angela Smith and Brother Shantae, Minister Kevin and Glenda Connor, to Pastor Valerie and Deacon Jerry Jackson. Good morning to you and to the Jackson brothers, to Ronald and Lorraine Johnson, Praise and Joy Ministry, Brooklyn, New York, Pastor Debbie Stewart, Deacon Sally Peoples, Pastor Bird with the Word every Wednesday night. Good morning to you and to Brother Willie and Inez McCray, Miss Angela Gould, to Elizabeth Thompson, Brother Tyrone Kelly, Robert Vaughn. Good morning to you and to Brother Sam Bennett and the Flying Clouds of Philadelphia, our good friend Inspiring Hank, and to the Suggs family and to the Gaines family. Good morning. Good morning to you, and to you. Yes, this is the day of rejoicing. Yes, let us rejoice and be glad.

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But there was a song that we kept on singing. And we ain't stopped singing it yet. Now, I wonder would it be all right? Now we're going to talk about them other folk that don't always mean us good.

0: Yes, I'm glad I found everything in Jesus. I was like, what is going on with my CDs today? I listened to them early this morning. Now they want to get here and do their own thing, but that's quite all right. Because I found everything that I need, and it's all in Jesus. Yes, I can be a witness. Everything that I need is all in the Word of God. Want to say happy Father's Day to all of our fathers and our grandfathers and our uncles and everyone that's a father. Happy Father's Day to you. But I tell you over and over again, every day, not just one day a year, every day is a Father's Day, a Mother's Day. Every day should be a day of respect and honor. So let's just enjoy our parents, our fathers, and let's just do something special for them today. Amen. This next song goes out to all of our fathers.
1: The things that I used to do.

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We want to tell something. Tell them the goodness of Jesus. Tell the world that Jesus lives. He lives within us. Yes, how do you know he lives within you? Do you know how to love? Do you show respect? Do you show patience? Are you long-suffering? Tell the world that Jesus lives. He lives down in our soul. Want to dedicate that song to our good friend, Miss Betty Gunter. That goes out to you and to you and to you. Just tell the world that Jesus lives. Want to say happy birthday to all who celebrate the birthday in the month of June. Sister Tish, happy birthday to you and to my nephew, Wesley. And also to our good friend, Brother Freddie Cross, and to Brianka Suggs, and to Anaya Suggs, to Ronald Johnson. There's so many celebrating a birthday in the month of June, so happy birthday to you, and to you. And may God bless you just to enjoy you. Amen. It's a birthday. Once a year, it comes around. So we thank God that he has allowed you to see another year. Happy birthday to you.

0: Yes, from the inside out. Jesus, he's cleaning me up. Yes, I enjoy that. From the inside out, the things and the places and the words I used to say, I have no desire. He's cleaning me up. We're covered under the precious blood on this day. There's no failure in the God that I serve. He's cleaning us up. If you want to be clean, if you want to be used by Jesus, make yourself available. Cry out to him. He makes the difference in our lives.
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0: 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Want to say good morning to all of our youth, to Malachi, and congratulations on his graduation, and to Sajan, Jeremiah, and Liberty, to Joseph, Ryan, and Caleb, to Jayana Brooks, to Messiah, Mercy, Genesis, and Heaven, to Faith and Javion, to the Miller children, to Kenya and Akori, to Jasmine and Benjamin, and to Ariella Grace, to all of our youth. Knowing it's getting close to the school year ending, but we want you to always say a prayer. Get up in the morning, whisper a prayer in your mind. Let that prayer melt down in your spirit, man. Yes, you're never too young to pray, because Jesus hears all your prayers. And enjoy your summer and keep your heads in the books to all of our youth. And we want to thank Quality Auto Care for being one of our sponsors for the time that we have been here on this radio ministry. And we'll be taking Quality Auto Care with us to our next journey. And we'll let you know more about that next week. But we just thank God for all things. So all good things come from him. And I thank God that I'm in the good line. Yes, I'm in the good line on this day. I want to keep my life and keep myself available to be used by Jesus.

0: Yes, that's Willie Rogers and the Soul Stir letting us know there's a change and it's coming. It's coming our way. It will not be this way all the time. The conditions of the people, I'm not going to say the world, the condition of the people and the hearts of the people, God's going to do the separating one of these old days, but we got to continue to trust in Him. Let's not get in a hurry. Let's not lean to our own understanding. Let us trust in the Lord, because there's a change and it's going to come. It may not be in our time, but it always will be in God's time, because we serve an on-time God. Yes, He is. A change is gonna come.
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1: 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I'm so glad I called Johnson & Sons. My air conditioner has never felt any better. Coming up, we have more great gospel music by such great artists as Edna Cook.
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0: Yes, we have the best in old school gospel just for you. We have some good news just for you. We want to say good morning to our prayer warriors, our Well Together Senior Saints. Yes, I tell you, they've been on this battlefield for a long time and they're not tired. I'm sure they had some rough days ahead of them, but guess what? God brought them through. Want to say good morning to Mother Geneva Jones, to Miss Eleanor Williams. Good morning to you and to Miss Belinda Blackwell, to Miss Johnny Mae Clements. It was good talking with you the other day. Good morning to you and to my Aunt Geneva Johnson. The best in old school gospel, and we have it just for you. We're going to start out with some music, then we're going to leave you with a word from the Word. And we want to thank Johnson & Sons for being one of our sponsors the time that we have been here on 92.1 radio every Sunday morning from 7 to 8:30. We started out years ago from 7 to 7:30, then from 7 to 8, from 7 to 8:30. But there's nobody but Jesus can do the things that He has done for us. And we thank God for your participation. We thank God for your prayers and all of your support as we continue to bring good gospel into the South Jersey area. We thank you for the friends that we have met along the way. And so many has gone on, but I'm sure they've gone to a better place. So we just thank you and keep us in your prayers as we move on to our next chapter in our ministry. But it's all about Jesus, the living Christ. Songwriter said, that's why I love Him so, because Jesus is real to me. I don't know what He may be to you, but Jesus is real to me. So many people may doubt Him. I know I don't want to live my life without Him. He's real, and He's so real. Moving on to old school gospel.
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0: Yes, it could have been the other way. It's that time again where we're going to bring you a word from the Word, but it's been a great blessing bringing to you what God has given to me. We trust that you have enjoyed this ministry down through the years. The Lord has been good to us. He's been good for us. And remember, it's not about us. It's all about Jesus Christ, the one who holds your life in his hands. We don't belong to ourselves. We have been bought with a price. Remember, Jesus is the reason for our being. Don't let nobody fool you. It's all about Jesus. If God say so, we'll see you next week, same time, same place. And put a little love in your heart. Let your light shine before all men so they can see the good in you. Be blessed, be safe. We'll see you next week. We're leaving you with the word from the Word.
1: Let's read together. But Christ, being come and high priest of good things to come, by a greater and more perfect tabernacle, not made with hands, that is to say, not of this building, neither by the blood of goats and calves, but by his own blood, he entered in once into the holy place, having obtained eternal redemption for us. For if the blood of bulls and of goats and the ashes of an heifer sprinkling the unclean sanctified to the purifying of the flesh, how much more shall the blood of Christ, who through the eternal Spirit offered himself without spot to God, purge your conscience from dead works to serve the living God. Let's turn to 1 Peter chapter 1. Let's begin reading at verse 13. Wherefore, gird up the loins of your mind, be sober, and hope to the end for the grace that is to be brought unto you at the revelation of Jesus Christ. As obedient children, not fashioning yourselves according to the former lust in your ignorance, but as he which has called you is holy, so be ye holy in all manner of conversation, because it is written, be ye holy, for I am holy. And if ye call on the Father, who without respect of person judgeth according to every man's work, pass the time of your sojourning here in fear. For as much as ye know that ye were not redeemed with corruptible things as silver and gold from your vain conversation received by tradition of your fathers, but with the precious blood of Christ, as of a lamb without blemish and without spot. I want to talk to you today from the subject, there is power in the blood. There is power in the blood. As we approach the communion table on this third Sunday in this month of October 2001, it is approximately 2,000 years since our Lord and Savior Jesus Christ suffered, bled, died upon the cross of Calvary. And from that day unto this, not only multiple thousands, but millions who have been born into planet Earth have heard the old story, how Jesus came from glory and how that he suffered, bled, died for our sins. But not only did he die, but he was buried. And 3 days later, arose from the grave, declaring that all power in heaven and in earth is given unto me. Well, it is an old story, And sometimes it is forgotten even in the church. We find other reasons. We come to fellowship our friends. We come in order to just hear and be entertained by the music. We come because the gospel of prosperity is quite popular. We have all kinds of reasons, but I believe that this service that we call the Holy Communion, the Lord's Supper, the various names that are attached to it, was given by the Lord in order that we might remember what it is really all about. Now, from the beginning of time, from the beginning of creation, there is a red line, a blood line that runs from Genesis to Revelations, in order that we might understand that God, who is sovereign, did not look at the salvation of mankind as being some little cheap thing. Understanding that Peter says we were not redeemed with corruptible things like silver and gold, but with the precious. And that word precious, it calls to mind something that is really expensive, something that is bought at a tremendous price. The first glimpse that we get into the workings of the blood is found in Genesis when man first sinned. God made man sinless, made him from the dust of the ground, formed this part of man that we call the body. But even though he molded and shaped Adam, the Bible says, into the image of God, it was not until God breathed a portion of himself, breathed into his nostrils the breath of life, that man became a living soul. And God gave to man, and when I say man, I'm speaking not just of the masculine gender, because when God created Adam, he also created Eve, because here was the one and only time when man actually gave birth to woman. And from that time, woman gives birth to man and to woman alike. But God took from his rib a portion of man's self, created Eve, and gave them instruction as to how they were to tend the garden, told them what they were to do, what they were not to do. But such is the nature of the human spirit being left with free will, that Satan presented himself to the woman in the form of a serpent. And of course, the serpent at this time, we don't know what it looked like. For one of the curses was God put him down on his belly. But the word says he was the most subtle. He was probably the most beautiful animal that there was before God put him down on his belly and he became that loathsome creature that most of us run from. He beguiled the woman. She ate of the forbidden fruit. She gave to her husband and he ate. And suddenly their eyes came open and they recognized good from evil and recognized they had done evil and understood immediately that they were naked. Yes, sir. Prior to this, they were naked and unashamed. But sin brought with it shame. And they attempted to hide themselves behind fig leaves. But what does God do? But he comes down, and the voice of God is walking in the cool of the evening, calling, Adam, where art thou? He said, Lord, I hid myself because I was naked. How did you know you were naked? You weren't even supposed to have sense enough to know you were naked. Have you eaten of that forbidden fruit? And here the man not willing to take responsibility for his own actions said, well, this woman whom you gave to be with me, she gave unto me and I did eat. And ever since then, people have been making excuses for their actions. Young man, you've got too much to offer. You have no business behind the prison bars. You ought to have just passed the bar with your doctor of jurisprudence, ready to be a lawyer. You ought to be a doctor. You ought to be a teacher. You ought to be a minister. What are you doing behind bars? Well, you got to understand that I was born in the ghetto. And my father was an alcoholic. Yeah, and my mother had to make a living and she became a prostitute. Yeah, but out of all of what happened, how many times did you hear the gospel preached? How many times did you hear somebody telling you that it doesn't matter where you came from? There is a God that loves you. We always want to put ourselves as the victim, born under a bad sign, and if it wasn't for bad luck, wouldn't have no luck at all. I'm under a curse. But I want to introduce you to one named Jesus. That it doesn't matter what kind of sign you were born under, doesn't matter what kind of curse you were born under, I want to introduce you to somebody who can break the curse and make a new creature out of you. He said, yes, the woman you gave me, she gave to me and I did eat. And God, knowing that fig leaves did not adequately cover, God himself shedded the first blood, killed an animal, and took skin and covered their body with the skin of an animal. And the Lord said that the day is coming when the seed of the woman is going to bruise the head of the serpent.
2: Yes, sir.
1: And God himself started that little thin bloodline that runs from Genesis to Revelation.
2: Yes, sir.
1: Adam and Eve gave birth, first of all, to two sons, one named Cain, one named Abel.
2: Yes.
1: Abel was a tiller of the soil. He brought an offering from the fruit of the ground.
2: Yes, sir.
1: And God rejected his offering, rejected both. Cain, rather, brought that offering from the ground, and God rejected Cain and his offering, while Abel somehow recognized that in the heart of God, even as it is recorded here in Hebrews 9 and 22, almost all things are by the law purged with blood, and without shedding of blood is no remission.
2: Yes, sir.
1: Even though the lawgiver hadn't been born, Abel understood that God wanted something with blood in it. And he brought a blood offering, and God received Abel and received his offering.
2: Yes, sir.
1: But what does Cain do but get jealous? Still got folk that's jealous of the relationship between God and somebody else. And I've often said, I don't really know what was going on with that vegetation that Cain was raising. But somehow he must have abused something. Some kind of fruit of the ground he must have abused, because it helped put murder in his heart. And in his jealous rage, he killed his brother Abel.
2: Yes.
1: And God came down to talk to Cain. Where is your brother? Well, ask me. Am I my brother's keeper? And the Lord said, your brother's blood. Cry it to me from the earth. I know what you've done, because there was life in the blood. And even though you killed your brother, the life in the blood talked back to me and told me what was going on. God somehow from this day on began to put it in the heart of those who would worship him that when you come before me, bring a blood offering. Instituted it officially during the time of Moses, when Israel had been in bondage for 430 years. God raised up a deliverer by the name of Moses, and through Moses brought several plagues upon the Egyptians. And every time behind the plague, Pharaoh would say, all right, I'll let him go. But then his heart would be hardened. The Bible lets us know God hardened his heart in order for God's plan to totally destroy Pharaoh. But the last plague that the Lord brought was the plague of the death of the firstborn of Egypt. Getting ready for it in that 12th chapter of Exodus, he told Moses, the night has come. Round about midnight. See, I used to think that the Lord said at the very stroke of midnight, but he didn't. He said around midnight. Which simply meant, you know, don't start playing around in and out of the house thinking that if I can make it in 1 second to midnight, I'm safe. God wouldn't give them exact time. He said around midnight. So before you go in the house, kill a lamb of the first year. You can take him out from among the sheep, or you can pick him out from among the goats. What I'm saying now, you can get it all in Exodus chapter 12. Now he said that lamb should be of the first year. Yes. You are to select him on the 10th day of the month. Yes. Hold him until the 14th and then kill him in the evening. Yes. They were to kill him outside the door. There was a little pit where the blood would run off, which put blood at their feet. Then they were to take the hyssop and strike the side post on both the right and the left, and also strike the upper post. So when they went into their house, glory to God, they step over a puddle of blood. Blood would be on the right, blood would be on the left, blood would be over their head. And the Lord told them when they came in the house, once you come in through the blood-painted doorway, you don't have to worry. Because around midnight, when the death angel begins to strike, if you go in your house through the blood-painted doorway and stay there, you won't have to worry about anything. Oh, that's why I don't understand people that's in and out, in and out. God wants you to come in and stay put. There's nothing to keep searching for when you find Jesus. Having boldness, brethren, to enter into the holiest by a new and living way. You don't want to talk about going back out, but you just want to draw a little bit closer. And I believe that 13th verse said, and the blood shall be a token unto you in the houses where ye are. And when I see the blood, I'm not going to even have the angel to inquire as to whether you are a native born Hebrew or whether you are of mixed race. You may even be one of the Egyptians, but the thing that's going to save you is not your nationality, but the blood. And I have to say this, yes, we're looking forward to the convocation, and this will be my first time presiding over the convocation as the presiding bishop of the Church of God in Christ. And I love the Church of God in Christ. But we got too many people today who think that your denominational label is what's gonna save you. But I got news, you can be Kojic, you can be Baptist, you can be Methodist, you can be apostolic, you can be charismatic, you can be Word of Faith, you can be Seventh-day Adventist. I don't care what you are. The only thing that's gonna save you is the blood. When I see the blood, he said, then I'm gonna pass. And that word Passover comes from the Hebrew word literally meaning to hop over, to jump over, to skip over you. That death will be in the street. But when it get to the house that's marked by the blood, instead of death coming in, death will just leap. You ought to look at somebody and say, why are you worried about terroristic activity? If you're covered by the blood, God said, I'm gonna pass over you. Hallelujah! Glory to God. Now, throughout the rest of these Mosaic books. Hallelujah. Exodus and Leviticus and Numbers and Deuteronomy. You see the people of God approaching him. Whenever they get ready to worship, they've got to have a blood sacrifice. They could either have a lamb, a goat, glory, the bull and heifer, and if they were poor and didn't have any livestock, they could go out in the woods and catch a pigeon or get a turtle dove. But God said, don't come before me empty. When you come, you've got to have some blood. Glory. Hallelujah. And their offerings of various sorts had to be of an animal that had blood. He had to be pure. Yeah. He couldn't have disease. He couldn't be crippled. He couldn't be blind. But it had to bring the best that they could supply. Because God was looking for blood. Now somebody would say, what's so great about the blood of a bull and heifer?
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5: Ephesians chapter 5, we have verse 1. Stand fast, therefore, in the liberty wherewith Christ has made us free, and be not entangled again with the yoke of bondage. This is the 216th anniversary. Yesterday was the date of the birth of the land in which you and I live, whose constitution we thank God for. And living under that constitution during our lifetimes, you and I have been greatly blessed. But this text which I have here says we're to stand fast in the liberty wherewith Christ has made us free. Paul, in this particular setting, is rebuking and denying that any work such as circumcision would have any merit in getting you saved. And the whole passage says that a little leaven, a little poison, that you have to be circumcised to get to heaven. He says that's very dangerous and it's not true, and don't you people get mixed up in those things. It's a beautiful passage. It has to do with the individual liberty which a Christian has. Now, with that basis, I wanted to go ahead and develop the areas of liberty which are involved in our freedom and our independence. And the first thing that I must develop for you without any hesitation is that liberty is of God. It isn't of the devil. It is of God. A God we sing, author of liberty, to thee we sing. But those who founded this republic of ours and gave us the First Amendment, which says that Congress should not in any way interfere with the free exercise of religion, they were men who believed that God wanted them to live in a land where they could freely serve Him. The purpose of liberty is that we might serve God, that we might be free to serve God His way and the way He desires that we do it. Now, I think it's exceedingly important and interesting that you and I review the founding of this republic. Those who came over to this land in the beginning were seeking liberty to worship. The pilgrims that came from Great Britain on the Mayflower brought the King James Version with them. And as you all know, they gave us their great pronouncement, the Mayflower Compact. And they were fleeing religious persecution, religious restriction upon their labors. And they left the lands of their birth and came across that bleak and cold Atlantic and into a wilderness where all they had was logs to build houses with. And they built their little log cabins. But they were fleeing in order that they might have the liberty that they needed to serve God. And they paid the price for it. An awful price they did. The Huguenots from France fled the Edict of Nantes, which resulted in their being murdered and killed, and they fled the persecution. Many of them went into the Carolinas in the South, but some of them came into Maryland, but they came in order that they might have freedom to serve their God. And the basis and the reason for all freedom is that we might give back to God the worship and the praise which He made us to give Him. We were made for God. We were made in His image. We were made to hearken unto His desires and follow His commandments. We weren't made for the devil. He's a usurper. He's a poisoner. He's a murderer. We were made for God. And I think it's the most beautiful testimony that in that declaration which they signed yesterday by 216 years, they had these four references to God. I've made reference to them at different times in our messages, but that Declaration of Independence revealed how the fear of God and the looking to God and the asking of God for help permeated this country. There were only 2.5 million people in these 13 colonies when that happened. Just 2.5 million people. We used to have 2 million people in Philadelphia. About 300,000 have walked out, though, in recent years. But 2.5 million was the population of the 13 colonies when they declared this country independent, and they gave us our July the 4th as our birthday. But they were God-fearing people. And they were the children and the grandchildren of the Puritans and the Pilgrims. And they put in all the laws of these states, laws against murder, laws against abortion, laws against stealing, laws against lying, perjury. They were all written in the law of the land. And it was because they had their faith in this book which God gave to them and gave to us that these were the things that we ought to observe and keep. Now, beloved, I want to give you in the second place that the fear of God on the part of the people requires that they serve him, and therefore that they have the liberty to do so. They have the liberty to do so. I mentioned last Sunday that I found this cemetery over here in West Collingswood. I've seen it hundreds of times, but I parked my car and went over there to see the places where the flags were. Apparently the American Legion put it there. But in every one of those graves, just West Collingswood, there's a cross on each grave. There's a cross on each grave. Those men who died were Christians. They died in the Revolutionary War. The dates are there. And here they are right near where I'm preaching, and they've got some of these men buried over there who laid down their lives. I'll never forget when we went into Cape May. As I said, we've been there 30 years now. I used to take these tours over to the cemetery, a little ways there. It's the oldest Protestant church, they say, in the state of New Jersey.

where some of these people buried there were born within 50 years of coming over on the Mayflower. Then the next thing I noticed with this scripture there was that there are great many people with Christian names. And the third thing I noticed in that cemetery, as I took the people around, nobody was called Peter. Those Protestants back in those days didn't use the name Peter. Oh, they had James, they had John, they had Mary, they had Sarah, they had Elizabeth. They're all on there, but poor Peter got left out of that cemetery. And you know why? Well, it was the strong stand which they had against the Roman Catholic Church and the Pope, supposedly the successor of Peter. Now, that's written on the tombstones in this area and where we are. And the people 216 years ago were people just like you and me. And they had preachers in their pulpits that talked just like your preacher talks now. And they instructed the people in the things of the Bible and what was required of them. I thought it was very interesting how over and over again in this passage in Galatians, as I read for you the fifth chapter, the apostle proceeds to enumerate these terrible things in the Roman world that had to do with their iniquity. And he goes on and listen to this. Now the works of the flesh are manifest, which are these: adultery. Well, you couldn't do it. Fornication, you couldn't do it. Uncleanness, that's homosexuality, you couldn't do it. Lasciviousness, these type of lustful pictures and things that you see everywhere. Idolatry, witchcraft, hatred, variance, emulations, wrath, strife, seditions, heresies, envies, murders, drunkenness, revelings, and such like. Last night when we were coming back from Cape May, I've come back many times. But we saw down the road here all these flashlights flashing, you know, and here's cars here and here. Ms. Mankai said, well, somebody's had a big accident. And then the cars were stopped and we had to wait our turn again. We got up there, there was five or six policemen, and they had a sign that you're checking the cars for drunkenness. First time I ever had them check me for drunkenness, and I said, then he handed me a slip of paper, and I told him who I was or what I was going. He didn't say a word, and I afterwards said, well, how in the world did they know I wasn't drunk? They didn't give me any breath measure. They didn't give me anything. And I was then told they were looking at my eyes. Well, I didn't know before you could look at a man's eyes and find out he was tipsy, but apparently the police do. Just look at your eyes, and they're blurred or something else. They'll call you over to one side and then give you maybe a breath test. But anyhow, I get tested last night from coming home from Cape May as to whether I was drunk. First time that's ever happened to me in my country. But that's where we've come, and that's the way we're going. But look at these things listed here. You realize when you became a Christian in that first century, there was no drunkenness, no adultery, no fornication. You gave up witchcraft. You gave up hatred. You gave up emulation. You gave up strife. You gave up murders. You gave up drunkenness. And as I have also told you in times past, when you become a Christian, all these things go out of your life. Well, do they? Well, they should and they must. That they which do such things shall not inherit the kingdom of God. If you're truly born again, these things will be taken out of your life. And that's the kind of people that signed the Declaration of Independence. I've always been very proud of the fact, and I'm proud of it now, that the only preacher that signed that declaration was a Presbyterian who subscribed to the Westminster Confession of Faith, which I subscribed to when I was ordained, and which this church subscribed to when it was found. John Witherspoon. Well, they named a building in Philadelphia after him, Witherspoon Building. And we're very proud of the fact that a man who had the views that you and I have about God, about the Bible, about freedom, signed that Declaration of Independence. Now you and I are in a period when we've confronted with a great apostasy. I think the trouble with my country is the churches. Mine's all right. We stand all right. And you understand what it is, but we just don't realize.

realize that all these major bodies have given up this emphasis on the blood, given up this vital adherence to the fact that this Bible came right out of heaven and the Holy Spirit inspired it and men wrote it down as God had them write it, and it's the Word of God. Well, the Word of God is now a consensus. The Word of God is a lot of nonsense that the Holy Spirit's supposed to give them when they have their meetings. And the Word of God now allows a woman to be ordained and preach. The Word of God, according to them, allows that you bring in the homosexuals and be very patient and tolerant with them, but let them serve communion for you. It's not the Word of God. And you and I are in a day when our country is suffering because they're calling the Word of God something that it isn't. And something that isn't the Word of God, they're offering you as a message of the church. That's the trouble with my country. That's the trouble with my country. Now, in the last 10 days, I spoke of this last night. In the last 10 days, our country has had headlines and great discussions about two decisions of our Supreme Court. Two of them. Somebody laid on my desk this morning an article that came here out of the local, "For Grads, Not a Prayer." This is the Daily News. And that 5-4 decision said it's unconstitutional to pray in the school. Unconstitutional at a graduating exercise when you're telling the high school students goodbye to have a prayer of blessing on them as they go out. Now, these justices on the Supreme Court, had they been going to the right church when they were 12 years of age, if they'd been going to the right teaching in those early days from their parents, they'd never done that. And then we learned a little later in the week that it is constitutional to kill your baby before it gets born. It's constitutional to kill unborn babies that God is making. You can kill them. And the woman has the sole choice as to whether she wants to destroy her own flesh or not. Now, that's where we've gone. And that's where we are on this 4th of July. God has been deposed and shipped out of the schools. He's not there. And the condoms and all this filthy sex business has taken his place. We've got to have schools where young people hear the name of God. We've got to have schools where God can be called upon in prayer. We've got to have schools where somebody can get up, the principal or somebody else, say, "Young people, I want to read you from Moses. Thou shalt not commit adultery. Thou shalt not steal. Thou shalt not bear false witness. Honor thy father and thy mother that thy days may be long." They ought to be told that. Well, they're told it here in our school. And I don't think it's going to be very long till they're going to take some action to take God off your pennies. In God you trust. Well, I do, but the rest of people don't, so let's get him off. We were told that these Supreme Court decisions reflected the consensus of the American people. I don't think they do. But at any rate, they don't reflect what God wants us to do. They don't reflect what God would have our society maintain. They just don't do it. Now, I wonder what they're going to do about the Pledge of Allegiance. I pledge allegiance to my country. And then you get along through the Pledge of Allegiance and you have what is under God. Well, that's just been put in recent years. They won't have any trouble taking that one out and get the God out of the Pledge of Allegiance. But when God goes out of your public schools, and he's been out all these years, over 25 years, we get a generation of young people that don't seem to care, and they don't bother what their flesh and blood and the babies that the women have belong to God, not to the mother. I'm being told all these babies belong to their mother. No, they belong to their father and their mother because God ordered the nature of the creation, and a woman is just a servant of God when she brings a new life into this world. But where are the pulpits that are going to talk like this preacher today? And where are the people are going to stand up to it and say, "We're going to help change this thing. And we've got to help change this thing." Last night I read the
Declaration of Independence, these four verses. Let me expound on them just a little for you. And here's the signature of John Witherspoon. Let me expound on these four references to God. Right over in Philadelphia, they signed it. When they gave this nation its birth, number one. When in the course of human events, well, they were in the course of it, it becomes necessary for one people to dissolve the political bands which have connected them with another and to assume among the powers of the earth the separate and equal status to which the laws of nature and of nature's God entitles them. Nature's God. God made it all. A decent respect to the opinions of mankind required that they should declare the cause which impels them to the separation. In announcing they were going to explain why they were leaving Great Britain and the 13 colonies were going to be independent and have the United States of America, they called upon the God who made the creation. And made the days and made the food. Nature's God. Now look at this. Number two, we hold these truths to be self-evident. You don't need to debate them. That all men are created equal. That they are endowed by their Creator. There's your God again. With certain unalienable rights. And that among them are life, liberty, and the pursuit of happiness. The state doesn't have a right to take your life from you unless you're guilty of some capital crime. We are entitled to live our own lives. And we're entitled to have our own religious faith. Life, liberty, and the pursuit of happiness. Nobody ever had a heritage like that. This had been the greatest document ever proclaimed by a civil company for their liberties. Nothing like this was ever done before. Number three. We, therefore, the representatives of the United States of America in general, Congress, assembled, appealing to the supreme judge of the world, that's God, for the rectitude of our intentions. Oh God, look down here. We're fighting for liberty to serve you. We're fighting for liberty to live our lives. Lord, look down and say, your cause is just, your cause is right. I'll bless you. And he did. He did. The British completely outnumbered us. We had these raggedy tag farmers leaving home and getting a rifle, getting some breeches on. And then when it got bad, the winter was spent up here in Valley Forge, and the British occupied Philadelphia there, had a nice winter. And then that man, George Washington, on Christmas, he couldn't spend Christmas Day any better than crossing the Delaware, going down to Trenton and surprising the drunk Hessians and capturing Trenton, and that turned the tide of the war. A man took Christmas, celebrated Christmas, crossing the Delaware River in little old boats and moving in between the chunks of ice and then walking down that road. You've seen it many times where there was snow and was cold. But the Lord led him. Washington knew those old Hessians would be so drunk they couldn't shoot straight. And that's what happened. And God honored the rectitude of their intentions. And I'm today in this pulpit exercising, and you're enjoying the liberty of listening to a man preach the Bible and tell you what happened back there 216 years ago. How are we going to change it? We're going to change it by getting people saved, getting them separated, them,
get him to do or not to do the things that are in this fifth chapter, and let's go and give the Lord the day. Let's quit working on Sunday except in works of necessity and mercy, and let's get back to where we'll have a group of people that aren't going with the mob and drifting down this wide ocean that we're going of what they call humanity. Beloved, may I tell you, humanity is going to go to hell unless it comes to Jesus. And nobody's going to tell them about Jesus but us, because we're commanded to do so. Now, we've still got another one here. For the support of this declaration, with a firm reliance on the protection of divine providence, firm reliance on the protection of divine property. And when Cornwallis was down there in Virginia, we had our men here on this side of the river. And Cornwallis came to cross that river, and there came a great rain, and he was forbidden to do so. And that gave the advantage to Washington. Cornwallis surrendered. And it was a rain out of the heavens that inhibited the advance of the British. And Cornwallis turned over his sword, and that ended the war. My Bible says that the Lord uses the rain and the snow and the weather to implement his will, and he does. Beloved, I'm giving to you the standard that our fathers had in their hearts when they won the War of Independence. The temper, the mood, the spirit, the atmosphere in which I live right now is entirely different than when they wrote this Declaration of Independence. And you know it is. Now let's us thank God. Now the last point I wish to make as we come to this 4th of July is that you and I live very near to Independence Hall. We have two emblems. One of them's a bell. We call it the Liberty Bell. I was going to read to you this morning, but I won't, but years ago, Miss Rank, who was our secretary, came in one day and says, Pastor, she said, did you ever see this little poem about ringing the Liberty Bell? I said, no. And she gave it to me. I put it on the air. But there was a tumult there at Chestnut and 6th and 5th. When they were waiting outside to see what these men were going to do inside. And then the bell rang, announcing the declaration. The whole Philadelphia went wild. Weren't very many people there, but the whole place just rose up in great thanks to God that these men had pledged their lives, their fortunes, and their sacred honor. The other emblem which our country has is in the harbor in New York. I've been out there several times. I know when we were leading the marches for victory, we led a whole delegation out to Ellis Island. We filled all around that. And there was the Liberty Bell. It was given to us by France. And ever since that time, we've all had a special appreciation for France. But when the millions of immigrants that have come into that harbor over these years, the first thing they see as they move up toward the Hudson River is this hand of liberty with the torch, and there she is, the lady. It's a beautiful thing, but who cares about it anymore? Who's had any more respect for him? Folks, do you know what they're telling us? They're redefining liberty, which isn't liberty. They're taking liberty away from you and telling you you're free. That's the contradictions that we find ourselves in.
And I believe back there in those days, of course we weren't there, but I believe back there in old days when we were told that in the churches on Sunday after the Declaration of Independence, the pastor preached a sermon like I'm giving you this morning, and then he stood out on the front steps and they signed up the boys to enlist to go and fight for that freedom. You and I are going to have to get involved like that. And you've got a preacher who believes in being action and active. And I have been. And we will continue to be. Stand fast, therefore, in the liberty wherewith Christ has made us free. All right, we close with America. 665.

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Hear, O Israel, the Lord our God is one Lord, and thou shalt love the Lord thy God with all thy heart, and with all thy soul, and with all thy mind, and with all thy strength. This is the first commandment, and the second is like, namely, this: thou shalt love thy neighbor as thyself. There is none other commandments greater than these.

0: Good morning. This is WWJD Ministries with Evangelist Wayne Griner coming to you through the power of the Holy Spirit, the Spirit that God gives to them that obey Him. This morning, we're going to be dealing with the devil, the prince of the powers of the air. The battle is not yours unless you want it to be yours. The battle is the Lord's. God has made a way for you to escape the pollution and the corruption that is in this world. This morning, God does not wish that any should perish, but that all should come to repentance and the knowledge of the truth. The knowledge of the truth this morning, what the devil hides from you and from the world, is the knowledge of the truth. He corrupts the truth with untruths, with his lies and his deception. He being the father of lies today. The devil is the father of lies. The battle is in your mind this morning. You can overcome the devil by the blood of the Lamb this morning. Hallelujah! Overcoming the devil by the blood of the Lamb this morning. Allowing God to have his way in your life. Casting down imaginations this morning. Imaginations that exalt themselves against the knowledge of God, which is love. Jesus promised us, I give you power over all the works of the devil, the enemy, and nothing shall hurt you. The promises of God this morning, of his love and of his mercy and of his grace, is what we need more than anything else. I know the world wants to deny God. But my friends, the world has nothing to offer. What do they have to offer you here today, right now? What does the devil have to offer you? He's the God of this world. He's the prince of the powers of the air. What does he have to offer you right here, right now? I can tell you. He come not but for to steal. The devil came not but for to steal, kill, and destroy. He's going to steal the word of truth from you. And he's going to destroy you with his lies and his deception. And then he's going to kill you. This morning, having the love of God flowing through your life today by obeying the word of God this morning. There's only one way that you can have the love of God flowing through your life, and that is by obeying God. Everything that is within you. Seeking the kingdom of heaven with all of your heart and soul and mind and strength, and establishing his righteousness in your life. So that he can do a work in your life, so that you can have power over the devil this morning. That's what Jesus came for. He came to destroy the works of the devil and establish the righteousness of God in our lives. Yes, by having the spirit of our minds renewed to the things of God this morning. Having the things of God, yes. Renewing the spirit of our mind. Hallelujah! You're not the same no more. You're not going to talk the same. You're not going to walk the same. You're not going to act the same. You're a new creature. You've been created in Christ Jesus when you align your life to the Word of God. Aligning our life to the Word of God, being born again, not of corruptible seed, but of the incorruptible seed, of which is the Word of God, which liveth and abideth forever. Forever. It's not for a little while, it's forever. This kingdom is forever. This word is forever. Heaven and earth is going to pass away, but the word of the Lord shall never pass away. It is forever. The word that became flesh, Yahshua HaMashiach, yes, who took on the form of flesh to crucify the sins of the flesh, yes, in my life and in your life, has given us the victory this morning, the victory to walk in love and mercy and grace this morning, the victory to pray for them that despitefully use you, yes, to bless them that curse you. That's the victory that we have this morning in Christ Jesus this morning, Yahshua HaMashiach this morning. We have this victory this morning. Walking in victory this morning. The liberty that comes through walking in victory by the way of the cross this morning and the burial and the resurrection this morning is the only liberty that you can have, my friends, is the only true lasting liberty. Heaven and earth is going to pass away, as I said, Lord. Thank you, Lord. Thank you, Holy Father. God has showed us the way. He has given us the way of victory this morning, the way of walking in love this morning. He's given us the peace this morning. The peace of the cross, the Prince of Peace this morning. Yahshua HaMashiach Jesus is the Prince of Peace this morning. Yes, he loves you this morning. He gave his life for you. He gave his life for, yes, for the sins of the world. He laid down his life. No man took his life. He laid it down for you and me. Yes, for the sins of the world so that we could be made free. And then who the Son sets free is free indeed. You are free from the powers of darkness. You're free from the works of the devil. He don't have no power over you no more. You have power over him now. And you can take this victory. Yes, you can have the victory of the cross this morning. The power over the devil this morning by casting down those imaginations that exalt themselves against the knowledge of God and bringing every thought to obedience and to subjection to Jesus Christ, Yahshua HaMashiach this morning, the King of Kings and Lord of Lords that showed us the way into the holiest of holies, the victory that comes through the cross this morning. By the obedience of the word of God this morning. Obedience has brought us victory this morning. Jesus' obedience has brought us victory this morning when we become obedient like he was obedient. To the word of God this morning. The victory, the liberty, the peace, the love, the joy of the Lord can be your strength, the strength that we have, the strength of mercy and grace and love. Let God be true. Let God be true this morning. God is true. And every man is a liar. Every man is a liar. But God's word is truth this morning. And he wants to set you free. God the Father wants to set you free from the powers of darkness this morning. By his great mercy and his great love that he bestowed it upon us. Through that cross and that burial and that resurrection of our Lord and our Savior and our High Priest after the order of Melchizedek, without beginning and without ending, seated at the Father's right hand, entered into the holiest of holies, not with the blood of bulls and goats, but with his own blood, he entered into the holiest of holies to be a seat upon this mercy seat this morning. He is seated this morning upon that mercy seat, confessing us that put all of our trust and all of our hope in him this morning, confessing us to the Father and to the holy angels. When we confess him unto man, and we are not ashamed of his name, we are not ashamed of the gospel of God this morning. No, we know it's the power of God unto salvation this morning. Salvation, yes, the salvation that comes by the way of the cross this morning, the peace and the joy this morning. Let God have his way in your life. Deny yourself and pick up your cross daily and follow him. Oh yes, my friends, don't be carried about with every wind of doctrine at the sleight of man, but be carried about by the wind of the Holy Spirit this morning. As Jesus said unto us, the Holy Spirit is like the wind. You don't know where it came from and you don't know where it's gone. He said he would be with you forever. Once he comes in to stay inside of you, once you get filled with the Holy Spirit, he said he'll never leave you and he'll never forsake you. He'll be with you unto the ends of the world. The promises of God this morning has bringing us the victory that we need this morning. Victory over the darkness that is in our land this morning, so that we can be everything that God would have us to be this morning. God has not left us without hope. He's not left us without a way. Yeshua HaMashiach, Jesus, is the way of truth and light. Yes, he is. And God has given us the victory through him this morning. Waking up to righteousness by believing the word of God and obeying the word of God and having the liberty in the word this morning, the liberty that brings us truth this morning, the liberty that sets us free this morning through Yeshua HaMashiach Jesus this morning, giving us all the victory that we need this morning. How about you this morning? As we go into prayer this morning, the God of all gods does not wish that any should perish, but that all should come to repentance and the knowledge of the truth. My friends, there's a lot of strange doctrine out there. You need not to take heed unto that, but take heed to the Lord, to his word, to the word of the Lord. Take heed to that. Because these strange winds that are blowing are not the winds of the Holy Spirit. I have to tell you, the Holy Spirit produces what? What does the Holy Spirit produce in a person's life? Peace. Yes, the peace that this world cannot give. Love, the love that this world knows nothing about. The love of God is opposite from the love of this world. And joy, it brings joy. The love of God brings joy. You can have joy, peace, and love and joy all the time. That's the evidence of the Holy Spirit. That's the evidence of the Holy Spirit. Walking in victory this morning, having the peace of the cross, the Prince of Peace, Yeshua HaMashiach, Jesus, this morning, bringing us the victory that we need. God the Father, as we go into prayer this morning, whatever your prayer request is, whatever your needs are, whatever your petitions are, God already knows. God already knows what you need. This is it. The end is at hand. The end is at hand. He will come in the dispensation of the fullness of time. He's coming back to this earth. The King of Kings and Lord of Lords. He who they hung on the cross. And as he hung them on the cross, he said, Father, forgive them, for they know not what they do. It was the hour of darkness. It was the work of the devil. Thinking that he's going to destroy God's plan. And all he did was fulfill God's plan. The plan of salvation this morning. And as Jesus forgave them, because they know not what they do, he wants to forgive you too. And he wants to bring you into a right relationship with his Father. The victory that we can have through the cross this morning. The forgiveness that we can have through the cross this morning. He has made the way. So whatever your prayer request is this morning, the God of all gods already knows what you need before you ask. But we have to pray. Because Jesus said man ought to always pray and never faint. It's a commandment. Everything that he said to do is a commandment. If it isn't a commandment, he would not have said to do it. But he has laid down the map for us to lead and guide our life in the way of the cross, having victory over the devil, over the powers of darkness. All the promises of God this morning are yes and yes and amen and amen. So let's bow and let's pray to the God of all gods. O Holy Father, we come before you this morning. We come by the way of the cross. We come with the blood of the Lamb this morning, applied to the doorpost of our hearts this morning, as we invade the airways of the devil this morning, taking authority over all the powers of darkness in these people's lives and in our lives, Father, that hear my voice here this morning as we come and as we worship and as we glorify and praise and magnify you for your great love and your great mercy that you bestowed upon us on that cross 2,000 years ago. There is no one like you. There is no one to be compared to you. You are our Holy Father, and we trust here today. We're not trusting in man. We're not trusting in ourselves. We're not leaning to our own understanding, but we're trusting in the working of the cross this morning, the power of the cross this morning, the victory of the cross this morning, the deliverance of the cross this morning. We're trusting in the name of Yahshua HaMashiach this morning, he who paid the price for us to be free from the powers of darkness here today. As we lift this prayer request up before you this morning, Father, we ask you to meet these prayer requests this morning according to their faith. Yes, according to your love and your mercy and your grace, Father, we ask you to meet their prayer requests as we give you all the glory and all the honor and all the praise this morning. Father, this morning, yes, Lord, this morning we lift these petitions up here today by the name of Yahshua HaMashiach. And we ask you to meet these petitions today, Father, according to your word and your love and your mercy and their faith here today, whereby you can receive all the glory, all the honor, and all the praise for the great and mighty God that you are today. Father, we believe, we receive this morning. Father, for the needs of your people, those that have needs here this morning, you know, Lord, you know everything about everybody. You know every hair and every head. You know how many people. Yes, Lord, you know everything about us. You're God Almighty. So we lift up these needs of your people this morning, and we ask you to meet the needs of your people according to your riches and glory, so that you can be glorified and praised, Father, not for man, but for you to be glorified and praised for the great and mighty God that you are today. As we love you, as we bless you, as we praise you, as we exalt and magnify and glorify you here today. Father, this morning, we lift our service people up wherever they may be. Men and women, wherever they may be, far and near, Father, we lift all up before you, asking you to keep them protected, keep them in your love and in your mercy and in your grace this morning. Keep angels around them, Father. Keep your angels implanted around Ryan, Father, this morning, as we worship you, as we bless you and praise you, as we worship you this morning. Let it all be done according to your mercy and your love. Father, we believe. Oh, Lord, we believe this morning. We stand in the gap this morning. We stand against the wiles of the enemy this morning. We stand against all the powers of darkness. Every weapon that has been formed, we break those weapons and we destroy those weapons, Father, in the name of Yeshua HaMashiach. Yes, for our service people this morning, Father, as we give you the glory and give you the honor and give you the praise, in the name of Yeshua HaMashiach. Father, this morning we lift our veterans up. You know each and every one of our veterans. You know where they're at. You know what they need. Your God Almighty, we lift them up before you, and we ask you here today, Father. We ask you to move upon each one of them. Touch them, Father. Touch them with your spirit this morning. Let your spirit just touch them, Father. In the name of Jesus, let the uplifting of your precious Holy Spirit move upon them, Lord. Those that hear my voice this morning, Father, as we worship you and as we bless you and as we praise you and as we glorify you, as we magnify you here today in the name of Yeshua HaMashiach, we believe and we receive all. We receive all that you have for us today. You are worthy and holy, Father. Yes, Father, this morning, those that are sick in body, sick in mind, in the nursing homes, and in the hospitals, Father, we lift them up before you. We lift all believers up here this morning. We lift them up before you here this morning, asking you to move upon them. Yes, by the Christ child. Yes, by Yeshua HaMashiach, Jesus stretching forth his hand to touch those that are in need of healing here today. As we worship and glorify and praise you, as we magnify your holy name, you are worthy. There is no God like you. There is no God to be compared to you. We believe all these things, and we ask all these things in the name of Yeshua HaMashiach, Jesus. We ask it all, and we say amen and amen and amen. Folks, this morning, we're going to be coming out of Matthew, the 23rd chapter. But before we go there, let's look at Psalm 144. That's Psalm 144. Blessed be the Lord, my strength, which teacheth my hands to war and my fingers to fight, my goodness and my fortress, my high tower and my deliverer. Oh God, my shield, and he is whom I trust. Oh God, who seduceth people under me. Lord, what is man that thou takest knowledge of him, or the son of man that thou makest account of him? Man is like to vanity. His days are as a shadow that passeth away. Bow down thy heavens, O Lord, and come down and touch the mountains, and they shall smoke. Cast forth lightning and scatter them. Shoot out thy arrows and deliver them. Send thy hand from above. Rid me and deliver me out of great waters from the hand of the strange children. O God, whose mouth speaketh vanity, and their right hand is a right hand of falsehood. Oh, I will sing a new song unto thee, O Lord. God, upon a parsley and upon an instrument of 10 strings will I sing praises unto thee. It is he that giveth salvation unto the kings, who delivereth David, his servant, from harmful sword. Rid me and deliver me from the hand of the strange children, whose mouth speaketh vanity, and their right hand is a right hand of falsehood, that our sons may be as plants grown up in their youth, that our daughters may be as cornerstones polished after the similitude of a place, that our gardeners may be full according to all matter of stone, that our sheep may bring forth thousands and 10,000s in our streets, that our oxen may be strong to labor, that there be no breaking in nor going out, that there be no complaining in our streets. O Lord, happy is that people that is such a case. Yeah, happy is that people whose God is the Lord this morning, whose God is the Lord. I will extol thee, my God, O King, and I will bless thy name forever and ever. Every day will I bless thee, and I will praise thy name forever and ever. Great is the Lord, and greatly to be praised, and his greatness is unsearchable. One generation shall pass thy works together, and shall declare thy mighty acts. I will speak of the glorious honor of thy majesty, and of thy wondrous works. And man shall speak of the mighty of thy terrible acts. And I will declare thy greatness, O my God. They shall abundantly utter the memory of thy great goodness, and shall sing of thy righteousness. The Lord, yes, is gracious. He is so gracious, and he is full of compassion, and he is slow to anger, and of great mercy. The Lord is good to all, and his tender mercies are above all his works. All thy works shall praise thee, O Lord, and thy saints shall bless thy holy name, O Lord. For you are great, and there is no God like you, and there is no God to be compared to you. You are our holy Father. We cry, Abba Father, unto you, to make known to the sons of man his mighty acts and his glorious majesty of his kingdom. Thy kingdom is an everlasting kingdom, and thy dominion endureth throughout all generations. The Lord upholdeth all. They fall and raiseth up all those that be bowed down. The eyes of all that wait upon thee, O Lord, and thou givest them their meat in due season. Thou openest thy hand and satisfy the desire of every living thing. The Lord is righteous in all of his ways and holy in all of his works. The Lord is nigh unto all them that call upon him, to all that call upon him in truth. He will fulfill the desire of them that fear him. He also will hear their cry and will save them. O Lord, the Lord preserveth all them that love him, But all the wicked will he be destroyed. My mouth shall speak the praise of the Lord, and let all flesh bless his holy name forevermore. Praise ye the Lord. Oh, yes, praise ye the Lord. Oh, my soul, praise ye the Lord. Oh, let everything that has breath praise the Lord. Let everything glorify and magnify the God of all gods. Let God be exalted. Let his enemies be scattered. Yes, let the truth of God overtake you, and let his will be worked in your life, and let his love flow through you, and let his peace be upon you, that you may know him in the way that he desires for you to know him, to worship him in spirit and in truth, and not have no confidence in yourself or in man or in the things of this world, but all of your confidence can be in the cross, yes, and the burial and the resurrection of our Lord and our Savior and our High Priest and our soon coming King this morning. Let God's word stand forever and forever. To God be the glory. To God be the glory. Matthew 23. A man said to Jesus, Yeshua, Master, which is the great commandment in the law? Hear the word of the Lord this morning. Jesus said unto him, Thou shalt love the Lord thy God with all thy heart and with all thy soul and with all thy mind. This is the first and great commandment. There's nothing else. There's nowhere else to go. He said, with all of your heart and soul and mind. That's everything that we have. And he says, the second is like unto it. Thou shalt love thy neighbor as thyself. The second is like unto it. Your neighbor is everybody. Loving them as yourself. On these two commandments hang all the law and the prophets. On these two commandments, he says, hang all the law and the prophets. Matthew 23, it says, Then spoke Jesus to the multitude and to his disciples, saying, The scribes and the Pharisees sit in Moses' seat, making themselves out to be something great. All therefore whatsoever they bid you, observe that observe and do. Yeah, they're sitting in Moses' seat. They're sitting in the seat of Christ today. And Jesus said, whatever they tell you to do, do. When it comes to the word of God. But he says, do not after them. Do not after their works. For they say and they do not. They tell you to do it, but they don't do it themselves. The people that set themselves up to be the servants of God and say that they're the ministers of God. We have women today that set themselves up saying they're ministers of God. This cannot be. God does not break his own commandments. He said he did not call no woman to preach or teach or use her authority over men, but to be in silence and subjection. And he said, if any man be ignorant, let him be ignorant, for this is the commandments of the Lord. But if any man be ignorant, let him be ignorant. So if you want to be ignorant, be ignorant.
1: Don't believe the love of the truth. This is the love of the truth. The word of God is the love of the truth. For they bind heavenly burdens and grievous to be borne, and they lay them on men's shoulders. They make up all these laws and all these commandments and stuff and lay it on men's shoulders. But they themselves will not move them with one of their fingers. No, they won't do it themselves. They won't have nothing to do with it. But for all this, all their works, they do to be seen of man. They're only trying to impress you so that they can merchandise you and tell you that you have to pay them tithes. When the word of God says, let every man give as he prospers in his heart. For God loves a cheerful giver, not giving begrudgingly. Not giving begrudgingly, meaning if you've got needs of your own, you need to meet your own needs first. For God loves a cheerful giver. You can't give to God cheerfully if you've got needs of your own and you're not taking care of them. But take care of your own needs and then give to God so that you can give cheerfully, my friends. God doesn't want you to give begrudgingly. All their works they do for to be seen of man. That's all they do.

0: of the uppermost rooms at feast, and the chief seats in the synagogue.
1: Oh, yes.
0: They have the best seat. And they have the best rooms at feast. They set themselves up. And they love greetings in the markets. To be called of rabbi. Rabbi, rabbi. That's what they love to be called. In Jesus' time. But be not ye called rabbi. Jesus says, be not ye called rabbi. For one is your master, even Christ. And all you are brethren. Call no one rabbi. We only have one master. His name is Yahshua HaMashiach. So these people that call themselves rabbis, they can't be of God. They can't be of God. How can they be of God if they're going against the word of God? Calling themselves rabbi. There's only one teacher. And that is Yahshua HaMashiach Jesus, the Holy Spirit. He said, would guide us and lead us and teach us and bring us into all truth. And Jesus said, see, the pride of man stops the working of God this morning. The pride of man will stop God from working in your life this morning. But to obey the truth promotes the working of God in your life. Obeying the truth provokes the working of God in your life. It promotes it. And it brings you into a right relationship. So call no man rabbi. And he says, call no man your father upon the earth. Call no man your father upon the earth. Now, did Jesus just say that because he wanted to say that? No, my friends. He said it because he meant it. And he meant it because it's the truth of God. Call no man your father upon the earth, upon the earth. For one is your father, which is in heaven. God the Father is your father, which is in heaven. There is only one father. Father means maker. The devil is the father of lies. He's the maker of lies. He's the maker of the first lie. He's the father of lies. But God the Father is the maker of us. And he is the one that made us. He made us for to worship him in spirit and in truth and to obey him. Not giving over to the devil, but denouncing the devil and the powers of darkness this morning. Call no man your father upon the earth. Who are you going to believe, God or man? I know man, they always make it sound good and beautiful and wonderful, but my friends, that's what the devil's all about. Turning the truth into a lie. Because he's the father of lies. Call no man your father upon the earth, for you only have one father, which is in heaven. Heaven, my friends, God Almighty is the father and maker of all. Yes, which is in heaven. Our Holy Father this morning, who loves us. He loved us so

0: much that he gave his only begotten Son to let him hang and die on that cross, to crucify the sins of the devil, the sins of the world. What the devil brought into this world to destroy the works of the devil, to destroy sin in my life and in your life by obedience. Yes, God gives the Holy Spirit to them that obey him. He don't give it to anybody but to those that obey him. There's no other way to receive the Holy Spirit unless you obey him. Call no man your father upon this earth. And I know that they have this Father's Day and all that crazy stuff. Yeah, you can have Daddy's Day, but Father means Maker. You can only be what God wants you to be. Don't be anything else other than what God wants you to be. This is the word of the Lord. He says, neither be ye called master, for one is your master. Not even be called master, for one is your master, which is Christ, Yahshua HaMashiach. The word of the Lord this morning. But he that is greatest among you shall be your servant. Opposite of the world. The greatest one in the kingdom of heaven is servant of all. Totally opposite of this world. God's kingdom is totally opposite of this world. The pride of this world makes void the word of God. The pride of man in this world makes void the word of God. He that is greatest among you shall be servant of all in the kingdom of heaven. And whosoever shall exalt himself shall be abased. Yes. And he that shall humble himself shall be exalted. Totally opposite of this world. The most humble ones will be exalted by God. But God says to us this morning, but woe unto you scribes and Pharisees. Woe unto you preachers. Yes, you scholars, you Bible scholars, you call yourself Bible scholars. Woe unto you. Yes, woe unto you. You shut up the kingdom of heaven against man. Shutting up the kingdom of heaven against man. That's what religious people do. These people that say they know God and that God has called them to preach and teach. But where is the Holy Spirit in all this? Doesn't the Holy Spirit teach us and bring us into all truth? Where does the Holy Spirit at here? Shutting up the kingdom of heaven against man? He said, for you neither go in yourselves. They don't go in themselves. And neither suffer ye them that are entering to go in. So they stop you from going in. They don't enter in themselves and they stop you from entering in. Because you take them to be truth over God's word. Who is going to believe the arm of the Lord? And who is the arm of the Lord revealed to? To them that humble themselves under his mighty hand. Woe unto you scribes and you Pharisees and you hypocrites. For you devour widows' houses and for pretense you make long prayers. Therefore you shall receive the greater damnation. they are going to receive the greater damnation. All those false prophets, there is different levels of damnation. They will receive the greater damnation. Woe unto you, scribes, and you Pharisees, you hypocrites, for you compass sea and land to make one presslet. And when he is made, when they start obeying them, and they think that they're truth, and you start obeying them, he says, you make them twofold more the child of hell than yourself. When you convert people into believing the way you believe, you make them twofold more the child of hell than yourselves. Oh, the love of God this morning. Let God be true this morning. Twofold more the child of hell than themselves. It only gets worse as it keeps progressing. Woe unto you, you blind guides, which say, whosoever swear shall swear by the temple, it is nothing. But whosoever shall swear by the gold of the temple, he's a debtor. You fools and blind. For whether is greater, which is greater, the gold or the temple that sanctified the gold? What's greater, the gold or the temple that sanctified it? And whosoever shall swear by the altar, it is nothing. But whosoever sweareth by the gift that is upon it, he is guilty. So they say swearing upon the altar is nothing, but you can't swear upon the gift that is upon the altar. But Yahshua Yom HaMashiach says, you fools and blind. Fools and blind. For whether is greater, the gift or the altar? Which one is greater, the gift or the altar? That sanctified the gift. The altar is what sanctified the gift. But they say it's okay to swear against the altar. Guess what? They've taken the altars out of the church today, my friends. The altars are not in the church today. They're gone. But Jesus said to us this morning, whosoever therefore shall swear by the altar, sweareth by it and by all things thereon. And whosoever shall swear by the temple, he sweareth by it and by him that dwelleth therein. And he that shall swear by heaven, sweareth by the throne of God. And by him that sitteth therein. Woe unto you, scribes, and you Pharisees, and you hypocrites, for you pay tithes of mint, money, and commune, and have omitted the weightiest matter of the law, but judgment, and mercy, and faith. These ought you to have done, and not to leave the other undone. Judgment and mercy and faith this morning is what we ought to be doing, and not leaving nothing undone. Jesus said, you're blind guides. They're blind guides. Teaching these heresies. He says, you blind guides which strain at a gland and swallow a camel. Woe unto you, scribes and Pharisees and hypocrites, for you make clean the outside of the cup. Yes, they wouldn't drink or eat out of a plate unless they washed it first. But he says, but within they are full of extortion and excess. The inside of them is unclean. They had all those carnal ordinances, but they were blind to the love of God. They were blind to the truth. Jesus said, thou blind Pharisees, cleanse first that which is within the cup. Get your inside cleaned up. That which is in the cup and the platter. Get your heart cleaned up. Let the word of God cleanse you and purify you, that the outside of them may be clean also. You got to get the inside cleaned up before you can clean up the outside. Woe unto you, scribes and Pharisees and hypocrites, for you are like unto whited scepters. You're like mausoleums. He said they were like mausoleums, which indeed appear beautiful. Yeah, they're beautiful on the outside. They appear beautiful outward, but are within, they are full of dead men's bones and all uncleanness. The mausoleums, he likened them unto mausoleums. The religious people in his time said they were like in mausoleums, full of all uncleanness and dead men's bones. Even so, ye also outwardly, you appear righteous. That's what we have going on. People appearing righteous on the outside, but not obeying the word of the Lord this morning. Picking out and choosing what they want to obey. Not every jot and every tittle, but picking out and choosing what they're going to obey. Full of dead men's bones. All uncleanness. That's what's inside of them. They're like mausoleums. Outwardly appearing righteous unto men, but within you are full of hypocrisy and iniquity. See, God looks at the heart this morning. Woe unto you, scribes, and you Pharisees, and you hypocrites, because you build the tombs of the prophets. Yes, you build the tombs of the prophets, and you garnish them in scepters of the righteous. And you say, if we had been there in the days of our fathers, we would not have been partakers with them in the blood of the prophets this morning. Wherefore you be witnesses unto yourselves. You be witness unto yourselves that you are the children. You are the children of them which killed the prophets. You're a witness against yourself. Fill ye up then the measure of your fathers. You serpents, you generations of vipers, how can you escape the damnation of hell? That's where we're at today. A generation of vipers. How can you escape the damnation of hell? Wherefore, behold, I send unto you prophets and wise men and scribes, and some of them you shall kill and crucify them, and some of them you shall scourge in your synagogues and persecute them from city to city, that upon you may come all the righteous blood shed upon the earth. Yes, the righteous blood of Abel unto the blood of Zacharias, son of Bosera, whom you slew between the temple and the altar. Verily I say unto you, all these things shall come upon this generation. O Jerusalem, Jerusalem, thou that killed the prophets and stoned them which are sent unto you, how often would I have gathered thy children together, even as a hen gathereth her chickens under her wings, and you would not. Behold, your house is left unto you desolate. For I say unto you, you shall see me henceforth till you shall say, blessed is he that cometh in the name of the Lord. For God so loved the world that he gave his only begotten Son. God is love. He that dwelleth in love dwelleth in God, and God dwelleth in him. To God be the glory. We're running out of time. This is WWJD Ministries with Evangelist Wayne Griner. God bless you. He that dwelleth in love dwelleth in God, and God dwelleth in him. We'll be back next week at the same time, if the Lord permit and the Lord allow. God bless you. I'll see you then.
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2: From the beginning, God established divine order. God first, then the Father, then the family. The enemy understands that. If he can remove the Father, he can weaken the home. If he can silence the Father, he can influence the children. If he can distract the father, he can attack the marriage. The devil has convinced many fathers to abandon their posts to destabilize God's order. And generations have paid the price. That's why fathers are under attack. However, a father who stands with God becomes a shield over his family and can protect what God has entrusted to him with the sword in his hand, the word of God. A father becomes a guardian of the home.

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And if your earthly father was absent, if he failed you, if he left wounds that still hurt today, remember this.

0: Remember this.
1: There is redemption
0: in Jesus Christ.
1: There is forgiveness
0: in Jesus Christ.
1: There is.
2: Amen. Welcome to Church Before Church. Your host, Freddie Cross. Amen. And Alice Griffiths and is absolutely with us next week on our last show. And we have our sister Melissa with us. Good morning, Sister Melissa.
3: Good morning. Good morning.
2: Good morning. I pray with it. And hey, we got to say Happy Father's Day. And also, too, happy first day of summer as well. So we have a lot going on today. And also, too, as we move through these last days of our program, we just got friends playing Fathers Who Stand and Guardians of the Home. So, my God, we're going to keep on doing what we can do for our daddies who takes care of their homes and stuff like that. But we're going to go through and say Happy Father's Day to our father, Melissa, because, you know, you're a brother and sister, amen, and you're our prayer warrior. And we just loved our dad completely. We want to say Happy Father's Day. Give him now today. Even though we know we have our Father in heaven, he's our Father, earthly Father, amen. He was a good dad.
3: Amen.
2: He provided. He did everything he could for the family. Reverend Cross was right there. Amen.
3: Amen. Amen.
2: Cross. Amen. We're going to do our prayer list. Amen. And get moving right to our prayer. We're going to start with the Cross family, the Borkin family, the Jones family, Rosetta family, the Clark family, the Wright family, the Morris family, the Evans family, the Ford family, the Jimenez family, the Griffin family, the Wright family, the Jeffers family, the Fagan family, the Carter family, the Bryan family, the Williams family, the Johnson family, the Robinson family, the Negron family, the Levy family, the Smith family, the Hempel Sr. and Jr., the Rutherford family, the Douglas family, the Tara Crossland family, the Hall family, Felly Fisher, we can't forget you, and also Geraldine Pender, the Lane family, the Lowe family, the Fisher's family, the Vine Developmental Center, the Green family, the Banks family, the Fisher's family, the Morgan family, the Peterson family, and the Patterson family, the Cole family, the Edmund family, the Robinson family, the Mills family, the Grippers family, the Butts family, Eric Soder and family, the Roof family, Sister Ruth, and also to the Love Joy Off group in Philadelphia, the Edwards family, also to Elizabeth Tiller and to Elizabeth Underwood and family, amen, the Dorson family and the Donna and daughter Donna, the Underwood family, the also to the Hauser family, Pastor Peterson family, the Robinson family, the Lifford family, the Rother family, the Craig family, Junior Thompson and family, St. Albans family, the Peterson family, that's you, Rick, also Katie and Patterson and Peterson, and the Sutton family, and the Peterson family, the Pittman family, also to the McCraig family, the Green family, the Johnson family, the Ziff family, the Lawson family, the Grace family, the Randolph family, Nick's and Sharon Ridgway family, also to the Gould family, the Lifton family, the Bonds family, the Harris family, the Bailey family, the Warrens family, the Love family, and the Money family, the Robinson family, the Stevenson family, the Townsend family, the Pope family, the Smith family, the Green family, the McClellan family, the Spencer family, the Hauser family, the Brown Bay family, the Rowe family, the Jones family, the Mason family, the Phils family, Maddie Harrell family, Melissa and family, also the Drummond family, the Evans family, the Carmen family, the Lester family, the Bryan family, the Cecilia family, also the Chapel family, the Morris family, the Suds family, the Dangerfield family, the Skinner family, the Tuna family, the Dorson family, the Johnson family, the Coleman family, the Wallace family, the Mary family, the Phillips family, the Tunas family, the Hart family, the Fleming family, the Vicks family, the Parson family, the Smiley family, and the Smile family, the Rick family, the Roger family, also to the Overton family, the Jones family, the Brooklyn family, the Green family, the Randazzo family, that's you, Chris, the Rinks family, and also to the Rich family, the Hauser family, the Host family, the Brexton family, the Hickman family, the Swift family, the Stone family, the Smith family, the Walker family, the Jones family, the Jackson family, the Holden family, the Dave family, the Ennis House of Zion, Sissy McCraig family, the Gould family, also to the Holden family, the Arben family, the Taylor family, the Kent family, the King family, the Evans family, the Jackson family, the Braxton family, the Dorris family, also to the Randolph family, the Richardson family, the Martin family, the Lane family, the Jackson family, the Tim family, the Timberman family, the Clark family, the Seeker family, the Holden family, Dr. Renee Dorsey and Sheena's and daughter Sheena, also the Russell family, the Johnson family, the Burnett family, the Kent family, the Drummond family, the Brown family, Mike and wife, and also to the Wilson family and the Backwell family. Lead us in a word of prayer.
3: Gracious God Almighty, Lord Father, we thank you for another day, Lord Father. We thank you for the breath of life that you have given us, Lord Jesus. We thank you for covering us, Lord Jesus, as we slept last night, Lord Father, to wake up to a beautiful, beautiful Sunday, Lord Jesus. Oh, Heavenly Father, we thank you, Lord Jesus, for the strength that you've given us, Lord Jesus, how you pulled us through last week, Lord Jesus. Oh, and place us here today, Lord Father. Oh, Lord, we ask that you watch over each and every individual, Lord Jesus. Bless the fathers, Lord Jesus. Bless those who still reminisce about their father, Lord Jesus. May you bless the fathers that are there in presence, Lord Jesus, and those that are absent, Lord Father, knowing that we still have a Father, the creator of all, Lord Jesus. Oh, Lord Father, that you smile down upon us and you look over us and you protect us and guide us each and every day, Lord Father. We just thank you. Thank you for being our Heavenly Father, Lord Jesus, that we could move forward without you, Lord Father. Hey, he called up a shundana makia. Oh, Lord, we just thank you, Father, for this day, Lord Jesus. We ask that you watch over the host, Lord Jesus, the co-host, the engineers, Lord Jesus. Bless the people who have listened, Lord Jesus, who have been blessed by this radio program, Lord Jesus, all these years, Lord Father. We just thank you for the host, Lord Jesus, for keeping it going each and every Sunday, Lord Father, and for blessing your people, Lord Jesus, for their ears to listen, to hear and to listen, Lord Jesus, and Lord Father, to be blessed by the songs, Lord Jesus, that have been played, Lord Jesus. We just thank you for giving him that opportunity, Lord Jesus. We thank you, Lord Father. We just cannot thank you enough, Lord Jesus, for this day, Lord Father. We ask that you watch over each and every one, Lord Jesus, the coming week, Lord Jesus, and the following weeks, Lord Jesus. And after this broadcast ends, Lord Jesus, that you continue, Lord Jesus, to bless each and every listener, Lord Jesus, that you continue to bless the host, the co-host, and the engineers, Lord Father, those who have come before him, Lord Jesus, on his radio program, Lord Jesus, spreading the gospel through the music and words, Lord Jesus. We ask that you remember them and bless them all the days of their lives, Lord Father. We ask that you watch over our families, Lord Jesus, and protect them and keep them, Lord Jesus, in your will, Lord Father. We just cannot thank you enough, Lord Father. We ask that you watch over this country, Lord Jesus. Watch over the president, Lord Jesus. Fill their hearts with love and compassion for each and every one, Lord Father. We just thank you. We give you the honor and glory and praise, Lord Father, for what you have done and what you are about to do in our life, Lord Jesus, that we look for you, Lord Jesus, and we rely on you, Lord Jesus, for all things are possible for those who love the Lord, Lord Jesus. And we just are so grateful today, Lord Jesus, for your many blessings and favors that you bestowed upon our lives, Lord Jesus. We just want to give you the honor and glory that you so rightly deserve, our Father in heaven, Lord Jesus. Oh, Lord, we just thank you. We just give you all the honor and glory and all the praise there is, Lord. In Jesus' name I pray. Amen.
2: Amen, amen, amen. 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Amen. We just love it. Amen. We just want to thank you for being with us as we walk through these last days and how you've been with us during the course of the last several years. And we just thank you so much for your grace, your mercy, and your blessings every Sunday morning. God bless you.
3: Yes, God bless you.

0: Amen, amen. We have a caller. I think it's our own Sunny Danielle Sunny Bryan. Good morning.
1: Good morning.
0: Hey, God bless you. God bless you. We put on your CD right in the background. You made several CDs, and we just love having you on our program. And when you called in, it's a big deal to me.
1: Well, it's a big deal for you guys to have me. So thank you so much for inviting me and for, you know, making my ministry what it is today. So I'm greatly appreciative.
0: Amen, amen. You know that we're leaving, and next week is our last Sunday.
1: Yeah.
0: It's been a long haul. We've been on the air for a long time. A long
1: Amen.
0: Time. And we just had you on the air with us over and over again. And you, I remember to come back when you sat with us on the air.
1: Yes.
0: And you closed down the station in a sense of clotheslining the lines. We couldn't get a call in as well because you had so many fans calling in. Amen, amen. And we just enjoyed that Sunday with you, your mom, and your brother sitting in the
1: yes.
0: station with us. Hey, wow, God be the glory. And so it's
1: Amen.
0: Very fitting to have you with us today to just talk about you. And you did several songs. I'm not sure if our listeners know all of them, but you start, you know, you had, a, you know, Trust in the Lord, Don't Give Up, Better Days, Live in Promise, Live on Promise. I believe.
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0: Live on Purpose. Thank you. Live on Purpose. I believe God. God is on my side and ready for a change. Tell me more. Did I miss some?
1: God cares for you.
0: God cares for you.
1: We also did I believe God cares for you, guys on your side, Live on Purpose, Trust in the Lord. Mm-hmm. Yes, that's just about all of them.
0: See, I remember. I mean, and we have played your songs back and forth on the air. Matter of fact, to our listeners, you're playing in the background now. But I'm so glad that we was a blessing to you and your family, your mother and your dad and your brother, God, and your church family. They always walk around with the smiles and the love of God in their heart. And they, you know, it's manifest through everything, through you. And
1: yes.
0: and it's just been a fantastic run to have you
1: yes.
0: with us. Amen. Amen. And, you know, it wouldn't be fitting not to have you here with us today and to next week, possibly, you know, just to say, hey, wow, what the station meant to you.
1: Yes, it's just been it's a blessing. Like I said at the concert, that it's a benefit to independent artists, any gospel artist, to have the radio support and play our music. And this is how we get our message across. This is how we're heard by the different people in our communities and maybe people outside of our community. So Church Before Church has been a blessing to me because people have heard my voice before they've seen my face.
0: Mm-hmm.
1: And so a lot of times I've shown up to different events, different gospel shows, and before they could even see my face, they've heard my voice and they've heard the name. And you know, it's a blessing that people will say, I've got a chance to hear you on the radio. I've been blessed to hear your music. So, you know, that's something that means an abundance to me. And what many artists depend on these days is the spins of their music. So these are things that help us succeed and get further in the gospel industry. So it's a big blessing, a major blessing to all of us.
0: And you know, our blessing is having you sit on our station. I call it the family station, you know, because we try to
1: yes.
0: do everything, try to come back and bring especially our homegrown artists to the front, you know, the front. And it's been our pleasure, amen. And also, too, mm-hmm. you've been on our fashion shows, you know, doing music.
1: Yes.
0: You have come in and said, enjoyed the shows a couple of times. You know, when you're in the audience, we got to have you, you know.
1: Yes.
0: But you've been a blessing all the way around. We just thank you and your family and your church family as well for just being part of this makeup of this program. And it's always a pleasure. So, you know, we're not leaving this platform and going away and hiding out. We're going to be doing a lot of many, many, many, many things. And we just want you to
1: Amen.
0: Join in and be part of our family. And I'll be pastor Amen. Church now since I'm going to be off the air, so to speak. So we'll be making our visits back and forth to all the churches that have been really supporting this program. And we just love you so
1: Absolutely.
0: Much. And we want to thank you so very much for being part of Church Before Church and Raving Beauty. Amen?
1: Absolutely. Thank you again.
0: Amen. And tell your dad, Happy Father's Day.
1: I certainly want Happy Father's Day to all the fathers that are listening, and we're just grateful to have you be our role models and the pillars of our community and in our family. So we love you and we appreciate you.
0: Okay, and don't forget to give your dad out a shout out.
1: I definitely want to shout out my dad, Pastor Jeffrey Bryant, and my brother, Pastor Gerald Bryant, who are tremendous fathers in our community. My dad has been a wonderful father to me, and all the wonderful advice, the life advice, the help, and, you know, just the support. He was with us last week for the concert, and just doing his big thing, his big work, as the kids would say. And so I'm grateful and just honored that he's still with us and he's doing the work that he's doing in the Lord's house.
0: And I have to say, what a wonderful job you did last week. You knocked out of the ballpark. I enjoyed every minute of it. Amen.
1: Thank you so much.
0: Amen. Which I always
1: God be the
0: do.
1: Glory.
0: God be the glory is correct. And also, too, one last point. Congratulations on your doctorate, your PhD.
1: Yes, yes.
0: So, doctor, what should we call you?
1: Absolutely.
0: Dr. Danielle Sunny Bryant.
1: Yes.
0: Okay. Thank you much. I look at least have you called next week just to say hi, my last Sunday.
1: Absolutely.
0: Amen.
1: Absolutely.
0: Be so sweet. Give my love to everybody. God bless you.
1: I will. God bless.
0: God bless.

0: they always mistake me for you. Maybe don't hate you.
1: I always hear them ladies talking about, you'll never be like your daddy.
2: Amen. We thank God for our own Sonny Brian. Amen. Danielle Sonny Brian. Amen. She's been with us such a long time. I watch her grow up. Amen. And it's good to see this, what she's accomplished in her life, a short life. Amen. Even to get her PhD and becoming a doctor. Amen. We just love her, the family is so precious to us, and we just thank her for taking the time to call out. And I know she's in church right now, to call the station and send her goodness, her gratitude to the program, and we just love her for that. Also too, we've been playing our Father's Day special songs. Amen. Right now you listen to The Apple, Don't Fall, and that's by Gerald LaVert and his son Eddie LaVert. Amen. Amen. So let's go back and enjoy that.

0: Hey, man, good morning. We have another caller. Is this Deacon Skinner?
1: Yes.
0: Skinner, my goodness, it's been a long time. You was like the deacon of the program.
1: Yes.
0: Amen.
1: It's... And I hate to see you go.
0: Hey, well, you know, yes, sir, you're right. I hate to see myself go too, but, you know, we have had to turn another page, so to speak. Amen.
1: Oh, yeah.
0: So, you know, the show, the program, the station was sold, and a lot of things are changing, amen. So it brings us to the closure of this, this fact, chapter in our lives, and we had to prepare for the next chapter in our lives, amen?
1: Yes, sir.
0: So what God has planned for us going forward, hey, we don't know that, but here revealed it, in His own time. Amen. And we'll wait for that to reveal and to say what we'll do next. So we don't want to move too fast and forget about the Lord. We want the Lord to guide us. Amen. You know, we make those steps and He says so. So therefore, we know here open doors where we need to go through and close the doors where we don't have to go through. Amen.
1: Right.
0: Amen. But it's been such a long time, Deacon, since you've been on the air. You know, we just love playing Lee Williams behind you because we used to play
1: yes,
0: Lee
1: sir. Williams. Wake him up.
0: Lee Williams, let me just send a shout out to my engineer. I think she has Lee Williams playing in the background now. Okay, there you go. I'm not sure which cut it is, but she has Lee Williams playing in the background. Okay, and this is for you and Brenda and, down south, amen, to sit back and enjoy, amen. But it's so good hearing your voice. You have something, and happy Father's Day.
1: Yes, sir, thank you.
0: Thank you. It's such a pleasure to hear your voice on this station after all these years, amen. When you left Vining and went you're in the Carolinas, right?
1: Yeah.
0: In the Carolinas, right. Is it South Carolina or North Carolina?
1: South Carolina.
0: South Kakalaki. That's how we say it. South Carolina. Amen. And you know what? But you might be in South Carolina, but your spirit is still here with us, and we appreciate that. You're still part of the station. Amen. We just love it because you came on part of the station as we came on the air. Amen. At the Ben Robinson. Amen. And this has been with us ever since. And every Sunday, we should play Lee Williams to dedicate this to you. So it's my pleasure to play Lee Williams for you again and let you enjoy that. Amen.
1: Yes, Lord.
0: And this one is On My Way Home by Lee Williams, one of our favorites. Amen.
1: Yes.
0: And he then went on home.
1: Yes.
0: He went on home. But we still have his music to cherish as he sung so gracefully. Amen. Is there anything you want to say? I'm talking to all talking. Anything you want to say, Adik? No? Are you thinking?
1: Yes, sir. Okay. I feel it coming on. Hallelujah.
0: Hallelujah is correct. Hallelujah, the highest praise. Amen. So, Deke, we're going to sit back and enjoy this song here, and we thank you for the call all the way from South Kakalaki, South Carolina, to say, hey, well job, well done. Amen. God bless you. And God bless Brenda. She's there in the background.
1: Brenda,
0: how are you? God bless you.
1: Brenda! Well, she outside somewhere.
0: Okay. Well, give her our love. Amen?
1: You got our love.
0: Okay. All right. Have a good one, Deacon. Thank you for calling in. I appreciate that.
1: All right, Brenda. You take care.
0: You too. God bless you. This goes
1: God bless
0: you. God bless you.

My daddy never once said I love you. In those exact words. But Lord, I always knew every porch light he left on, every time he waited up.

0: I would like to just thank you for allowing us and always supporting our community, the Newfield Terrace Community Action Organization. And I would like to invite everyone to our Community Day. It's going to be on June the 27th, which is the Saturday coming up. And it starts at 11 o'clock and it will go till 5. And what we will be doing is dedicating our new basketball court and food pantry in honor of Rudolph and Marlene Aikens.
1: Right.
0: Okay.
1: And you know, tell our listeners about Ruben and Marlene Aikens, because they went right behind each other. We could just get our listeners just a little what's happening there while they're being donated to them, of being honored.
0: I'm sorry. Go ahead.
1: I said, if you can just tell our listeners a little bit about Rudy and Marlene.
0: Oh, a little bit about Rudy and Marlene. They, oh my goodness, they did a lot for our community. They have always given back, and we have a food pantry, and we have the center. We have enrichment program that my sister was in charge of. They also did something with the seniors. So they were always giving, always giving. And this was one of the last projects that they worked on before they passed away. It was the basketball court. We have a brand new court, and we also have a new shed. And we want to dedicate it in their honor.
1: Amen, amen. I want our listeners to know exactly who they are, and they were such a pioneer inside the community, what they was doing and how they reached so many different lives. So this is a fitting point to come out and help make this a fantastic affair.
0: Yeah.
1: Tell them more that's going to be going on. By the way, listen, this takes place next Saturday, June the 27th, amen, from 11 o'clock until 5 p.m. Okay, go ahead. I didn't mean to take over. Go ahead.
0: We're going to be having, there's going to be a dedication is going to be the first thing that happens. And then we're also going to have a basketball tournament on the new court. That is going to be run by J.P. Burks. And you can get more information if you're interested in being a part of that by contacting him. His number is 856-462-2184. We are also going to have the food pantry distribution, which we have every second and fourth Saturday. That begins at 8 and goes until 10 o'clock. There will be a DJ there. We're going to have some games, face painting for the children. And there's also going to be free hot dogs and hamburgers available.
1: Hot dogs and hamburgers, okay.
0: Yeah. So we will be giving that out. And then there'll be some resources from the community and the county, just letting people know what's available to them, what's out there for seniors, what's out there for the youth. So, we're inviting everyone. Everyone is welcome to come.
1: And give them that location again.
0: The location is 126 New Jersey Avenue in Newfield, New Jersey, and that is the Newfield Terrace Community Center.
1: Amen, amen. So listen, listeners, go out there. If you have that day set aside now and go out and support the Newfield Terrace Community Center. They do a whole lot for the community. They, you know, just the hot dogs and hamburgers on a Saturday is good alone. And then the vital information you get behind that. And also, too, they have DJ there to bring in music and stuff for the kids, too. So you can make it a family affair and go out and have a good time. And at the same time, maybe throw a couple of loops. Amen? Amen.
0: Yeah.
1: Amen. So come on out there and enjoy this. You know, Marlene and Rudy were such pioneers in the neighborhood and inside the community, and they did a whole lot. So those are two souls we're definitely going to miss. And hey, wow, we just thank God that you guys are stepping up and taking and doing things in their place. And God bring you glory. So we'd like to see you there at that place, Newfold Terrace Community Center, located again at 126 New Jersey Avenue in Newfield, New Jersey. Again, 126 New Jersey Avenue in Newfield, New Jersey, the Newfield Terrace Community Center. Robin, thank you so much.
0: And thank you. Thank you so much.
1: My pleasure.
0: Always being there. Thank you.
1: Be so blessed. Mm-hmm. Bye-bye.
0: Mm-hmm. Bye.

0: Amen, amen. We have another caller, Robin. Good morning, Sister Robin.
1: Good morning.
0: Amen, amen. You have an event going on, don't you?
1: Yes, we do.
0: Can you tell us about
1: first
0: it?
1: Of all,

0: Amen, amen. God's been there. God's been there. The warlord singers, brothers, amen. We have just so many tributes to Father's Day this morning. I hope you enjoyed our playlist thus far. Amen. But we do have, at the top of the hours, we have our prayer service by our own brother Clay. Brother Clay, you with us?
1: Good morning, Brother Freddie. Everybody, praise the Lord.
0: Good morning, Brother Clay. We just thank God for you, Brother Clay. I know that you're at this point going through with your brother who passed away last week. And we just wish you again our total condolences here. And we're praying with your family and praying with you as well. Amen. So we just thank God you're with us this morning. And we hope to have you next Sunday and our last Sunday with you being. I know you will be here because you're the fabric, part of the fabric of this program. Amen. We just thank God for you. Amen.
1: Bless you, friend. Yeah, it's been an honor and a privilege to be able to read the word over the airwaves.
0: Amen, amen. It's been our honor to have you do that for us. Amen. So tell us where you're at today.
1: Brother Freddie, we are going to read from the book of Romans, chapter 11, starting at verse 25.
0: Amen. We'd like to say, too, Happy Father's Day as well.
1: Thank you, Freddie. Happy Father's Day to everyone that is listening, every father that is listening. God bless you all.
0: God bless you. You have the mic, brother.
1: Romans chapter 11, verse 25. The people of Israel will be brought back. My friends, I don't want you Gentiles to be too proud of yourselves, so I will explain the mystery of what has happened to the people of Israel. Some of them have become stubborn, and they will stay that way until the complete number of you Gentiles has come in. In this way, all of Israel will be saved, as the scriptures say. From Zion, someone will come to rescue us. Then Jacob's descendants will stop being evil. This is what the Lord has promised to do when he forgives their sins. The people of Israel are treated as God's enemies so that the good news can come to you Gentiles, but they are still the chosen ones, and God loves them because of their famous ancestors. God doesn't take back the gifts that he has given or forget about the people he has chosen. At one time, you Gentiles rejected God, but now Israel has rejected God, and you have been shown mercy. And because of the mercy shown to you, they will also be shown mercy. All people have disobeyed God, and that's why he treats them as prisoners. But he does this so that he can have mercy on all of them. Who can measure the wealth and wisdom and knowledge of God? Who can understand his decisions or explain what he does? Has anyone known the thoughts of the Lord or given him advice? Has anyone loaned something to the Lord that must be repaid? Everything comes from the Lord. All things were made because of him and will return to him. Praise the Lord forever. Amen. May the Lord send us blessings because we have read his word.
0: Amen, amen, amen. We just appreciate the word. Amen. Give it your church home and your under-shepherd.
1: Yes, sir. We worship at the Morningstar Baptist Church, 410 Eldridge's Hills Road in Woodstown, New Jersey, where the pastor is the Honorable Reverend Benjamin Mike.
0: Amen. God be the glory. But this next song will go out to you and your family. Amen. The wall grew crazy. This is for you and your family. God bless you, Brother Clay.
1: All God's children have a voice. Give your voice to the Lord. Lend to the Lord a listening ear. I'm Clay Brooklyn. God bless you.
0: God bless.

0: Cruising 92.1 is WVLT Vineland. Serving the Delaware Valley with the best music and the best talk.
1: Hey, man, we have another caller. Dr. Elizabeth Arthur, good morning. How are you? Did I lose her?
2: No, I'm here.
1: Okay, good morning. How are you this morning?
2: I'm good, thanks. How are you, Fred?
1: I won't complain. Happy first day of summer, and we know it's Daddy's Day. Amen?
2: Yes, amen. Amen. Happy first day of summer.
1: Amen. Thank you. And it's supposed to be a wonderful day as well. But we want to thank you for being such a pioneer on our station, coming in. We interview you a few times. So if we just turn that music down just a little bit. Amen. Amen. We're just happy to have you called in this morning. And just be you. Amen. And I also, too, I enjoyed being with you guys Friday for Juneteenth. Amen. At the City Hall. It was a beautiful affair. Thank you.
2: Thank you.
1: For all the work you guys did to pull that together from 11 a.m. to 7 o'clock p.m. It was wonderful. The food vendors and just communicating and actually blending in with the crowd and just kind of conversing with people that was there and listening to the wonderful speeches that was coming forth. It was a beautiful time. It was great. If you missed it, folks, you missed a great day at City Hall on Friday on Juneteenth. Amen. You want to tell us a little bit of how we've been, how our program enriched your life and as you went forth. Amen.
2: Well, just being on the air to at least express some opinion about what's going on within the city, I greatly appreciate that. And thank you again for your presence for being there on Friday, Juneteenth. I look at that event as a community reunion and somewhat of a family reunion as well. So it's always good to bring the community together, however we can do it. And I think that helps with us going forward and to see what the city is actually doing for the residents of Vineland.
1: Amen, amen. And, you know, it was such a beautiful affair. And you're right. You guess, and, you know, the city does so many things in the community, which a lot of people really doesn't know what's happening. And I know that if they go to the website, they can find more information. Or if they just some of the paper, used to be a lot of information come through the paper. But how can they find out what's going on in the city so our community can be more aware of what's happening in the city, especially during the summer months?
2: Well, one thing that the mayor said to me when I first was appointed to council was I asked him a question, what was the future going to look like? And he said one of the things he wanted to do was to make this a smart city. And making it a smart city is, you know, improving the infrastructure for the access to the internet or just access technology-wise. So we now have an app that anyone can subscribe to on their phone. It's called My Vineland. And on that My Vineland app, you can see different things that are going on throughout the city, as well as they promote employees one a month. So you can see that and also access the city website from that app. So that is one way people can find out what's going on, because we know we don't have a newspaper. Of course, we don't find out everything that's going on in Vineland, but you do get some sense of activities within the community that are happening. And so one of the apps, one of the things I think most people will be interested in is also the Vineland Library. There's an app on there. In that app, you can also go see what's happening at the Vineland Library. They print a newsletter and they post it on the app. Other events that may happen throughout the city may pop up on there as well. Like they're having a bash for all graduates next week at the Vineland High School. So anybody that graduated from high school, college, or just moving up from, you know, elementary to middle to high, is welcome to come. Whether you went to school here or wherever you went to school, if you're a graduate, you're welcome to come. It's open to the whole community.
1: Amen. Continue. I'm sorry.
2: So those are a few things, and they're trying to connect with other people within the city by having what they call a block party. Last year they did one over in Bradford Heights, over in the Planets, and they did one out off Hansbridge Road out in that area. This year, they're asking people, if you go to the app and you'll see, asking people to nominate their neighborhood for an event. Then they bring the fire department out, something for the kids, a bouncy house. Our health department goes out, you know, to communicate with the residents, to give them some insight on what's happening health-wise through the city. And there are a few other things. They bring vegetables that are free from the farmers, local farmers. Mm-hmm. So they do coordinate with a lot of not just city people, but they try to connect with farmers and other businesses that may come out and do some advertisement.
1: And this is why we appreciate you and appreciate what the city is doing for folks, and I say folks inside the area and folks that come out the area to enjoy being to fellowship with the folks in the area. Amen. Mm-hmm. And you know, and thank you for putting out that website. So listeners, you can't have no, you don't have an excuse if you get out there and enjoy that time that you have. And listen, just if you get confused, go to the website. You know, it's plenty of places you can go to find out what's going on in the city. If all fails, you can just stop by City Hall. Am I right?
2: Correct. That's correct. Doors always open. We have a senior center there on 6th and Elmer Street. So for seniors, they can go, and there are some activities planned for them as well. We also have a convention center. It's the old farmers market, or used to be Newberry's, or some of the older ones that remember where Newberry's was. And they start doing some activities there.
1: Hey, wow.
2: So, and it's another outlet.
1: Right, and I've been to Newberry's, but it's not the convention center, but the first show that came in. Amen. It was a good time. They're doing a nice job on changing that whole area around. So there's a lot of things going on in the city, and I'm going to keep it short because I'm going to have another. We have getting right on time for our sister Avon in Florida. But it's a pleasure to have you and to be part of the city and to be part of the programming here at 92.1 FM. Amen. And we just thank you so much for joining us on this station during our course of being here. And we've been here for several years, and we have enjoyed having you on our program. Amen. You know, give people your title, because I don't think we said your title of the city. Please recognize
2: I'm that. Dr. Elizabeth Arthur, and I acquired my doctorate degree in 2016. So my thing was, when I retired, I wanted to be able to teach, which was something I always wanted to do. But I was an adjunct at Cumberland County College, now Rowan College of South Jersey, Cumberland campus, for 11 years. And I also taught for Raritan Valley Community College, but I taught through the NJ STEP program, and I was teaching over at Southwood Prison. The same content that I taught at Rowan, Cumberland campus, which is Intro to Microcomputers. So I enjoyed that time, but I retired from that. I tell people I'm quasi-retired a couple of times. So right now, City Hall, being council person, is the one thing that I do the most. And I've enjoyed getting to know how the city is run and to meeting the residents of the city as well.
1: Okay, but folks, as she failed to say, she's the first female leader of the city council and the first black female to be the leader of the city council. So we, you know, those things are added in since you did not add those in. So we are very proud of you, of your accolades, and also too for what you have done for the community. We are so proud of you. We're just so lucky to have you, and God bless you. And like I said, you ever heard last me, just stop by the store anytime. Amen.
2: All right.
1: Okay.
2: And thank you for having me. Thank you for what you do and what you've done with the radio station. Greatly appreciated.
1: My pleasure. My pleasure. And this next song we're going to send out to you and your family. Amen.
2: All right. Amen. Thank you. Amen. Amen.

0: Amen, amen. I believe we have Pastor Avon with us this morning. Good morning, Pastor Avon. Amen. We have Pastor Avon with us this morning.
1: Good morning, my brother, my friend. Greetings, blessings to you all. Happy Father's Day to all of the listeners this morning at the station, off the station, and all around your state, my state, and the nation. Happy Father's Day.
0: Happy Father's Day. And, you know, and we can't forget about the mothers who play the role as fathers, too. Amen. So we forgot about, we cannot because there's so many mothers, like there's so many fathers playing Mother's Day with taking care of the kids. So we want to thank God, too, for the mothers that's also stepping in for dads, amen? So we just thank God for them all that have been a major point of raising the new generation, the other generations coming after this generation, amen?
1: Yes, because it's really something, this generation that is behind us, they really, we can kind of function and deal because we came forward through so much. Mm-hmm. And we're going back through the same things again, but they're coming through some things that are unfamiliar to them. And it's hard on the youth, the children, and the parents.
0: Mm-hmm. So true. So, so true. Amen. But you know what? We have God, and we're definitely pushed through, and they will learn. Because they will learn.
1: They will make it because we have a Savior. We have a Savior who has died for the sins of the whole world. And there is nothing that's not covered under his blood that can't be taken care of. It may get a little rough from time to time, but it will get better before this is said and done.
0: So true. So you can say that again. You're so true. But you know what? We're not going to sit again. We're going to come on and tell me something good because I know I don't want to take your time and talk about something that you had already planned. So why don't you tell me something good?
1: I'm going to go ahead and do just that. I want all the listeners to get out your pens and your paper this morning and take some notes. Because we just want to give some advice this morning and some instructions according to the Bible. Not me, but according to what our Bible says. And these are going to be scriptures that if you don't hear another sermon in your life, you'll be able to take these scriptures and walk through your life with them and you'll be just fine.
0: All right, now.
1: So this morning, I want to start with us with Ephesians 6:11-17. And my brother, all of these scriptures are very, very familiar. Mm-hmm. As Solomon said, there's nothing new under the sun.
0: All right.
1: The Bible has been written.
0: Preach.
1: And so according to Ephesians 6:11-17, it instructs us or it advises us to put on the whole armor of God, that you may be able to stand against the wiles or the manipulations or the enticements, mm-hmm. excuse me, of the devil.
0: Mm-hmm.
1: And then it goes on to say, for we, that means all of us, wrestle not against flesh and blood, but against principalities. Principalities are those things that rule over you that are not God. And then it says against powers. And those powers are things that have authority over you. And then the rulers of the darkness of this world, against spiritual wickedness in high places. Can I say that again? There is spiritual wickedness in high places. We see it in operation every day in this nation. But then it tells us to do this. Take unto you the whole armor of God, that you may be able to withstand in the evil day, which is right now, and having done all, to stand. Then it tells us what to do while we're standing. Because, see, what was happening in this scripture, the Apostle Paul wrote this scripture, this book of Ephesians. And so he was in a Roman jail cell. And he was looking at a Roman soldier, but he was telling the people of God to look like a high priest. And this is what he was saying to him. He said, stand therefore having your loins girt about with truth and having on the breastplate of righteousness and your feet shod with the preparation of the gospel of peace. Then he said, above all of those things I just told you about, take in the shield of faith, wherewith ye shall be able to quench all the fiery darts of the enemies of the wicked. Every dart that try to hit you is going to fall down to the pits, because it will not affect you. No weapon formed against you shall prosper. And then he says, take the helmet of salvation and the sword of the Spirit, which is the word of God. Mm-hmm. And so we see here that's some good advice right there. And that covers your whole body. It's a protective shield for you, from the head to the breast to the loins to the feet, and then taking up the sword of the Spirit, which is the word of God, that you can deal with the enticements of the devil. You can deal with all of the things that he throw at you, because now you're protected. You are covered. And that's just one of the scriptures. Please excuse me. I want us to remember this morning is Ephesians 6:11-17. And then the next scripture is Psalms 119:105. And the writer of this is not really identified. We know that David wrote most of the Psalms, or a lot of the Psalms, but this one is not really identified that I know. Mm-hmm. And it says, thy word is a lamp unto my feet and a light unto my path.
0: All right.
1: And in those Bible days, they had hand lamps. And then you could take this info and turn it into a metaphor, and just transfer the lamp to your feet so that it can be a light to your path. This is one of my favorite scriptures. I love to pray this scripture when I pray for people, that the Lord would take his word and be a lamp unto their feet and a light unto their path. Because, you know, in a path, you can have pitfalls. You can have something that you can step on that could cause you to stumble. But if you have the word of God as a lamp to your feet and a light to your path, that light is going to shine in front of you so that you can see your way clear. So Psalms 119:105. And then some further instructions according to James 1:2-3 says, my brethren, or my sisters, or all, count it all joy when you fall into divers of various temptations, knowing this, that the trying of your faith worketh patience. And then it says, let patience have her perfect work, because let faith have her perfect work. It's going to turn you into perfection. Mm-hmm. That is just that simple. So he said, count it all joy. And then Galatians 5:16, it says, this I say then, walk in the Spirit, and you shall not fulfill the lust of the flesh. And that's just some simple instructions right there. It says to walk in the Spirit, not my spirit, not your spirit, but the Spirit with a capital S, or the Holy Spirit. And then James 4:7, written by James. And then it tells us, submit yourselves, therefore, to God. Resist the devil, and he will flee from you. And this is what Jesus did when he needed to resist the devil, because the devil tried Jesus. He quoted scripture right to Jesus, especially in Psalm 91. He was quoting scripture right. He quoted scripture right to Jesus. And this is what Jesus, and it's very, very simple. How to resist the devil?
0: Mm-hmm.
1: You just tell him, get behind me, Satan.
0: Get behind me, Satan, yes.
1: Just get behind me, Satan. It is written. And you can tell him whatever is written. See, Jesus was quoting what the old covenant prophets had already said. He was quoting from the law, or from the Torah. And so, again, it is very, very simple. Get behind me, Satan. It was one of the phrases that Jesus would use when he was being tempted by the devil.
0: Mm.
1: And then Ephesians 6:18, it tells us, or it instructs us, praying always with all prayer and supplication, meaning asking. You know, somewhere down the line, folk were telling people, when you ask once, you don't have to ask no more, but I'm going to keep asking until I get the manifestation. That's what I'm going to do.
0: Mm-hmm.
1: And I'm going to make my supplications known. And it says to do that in the Spirit, and watching thereunto with all perseverance, or be persistent. No matter how hard it gets, be persistent. And do that with supplication for all saints.
0: Mm-hmm.
1: In other words, this is where we get that watch as well as pray. And then finally, Ephesians 6:10, It says, my brethren, be strong in the Lord and in the power of his might. You don't have to be strong in yourself. You don't have to be strong in a brother or a sister. But he said, be strong in the Lord and in his might, and stand in what God is saying. And then 1 Corinthians 6:13, watch ye, stand fast in the faith and don't quit. Just be strong. Have a watchful eye. And summing all of that up in all of those scriptures, it's simple. Put on the whole armor of God. Stand firm in your faith. Be strong in the Lord. I want you to read God's word daily. I want you to pray his word back to him. And trust what you pray back to God, whether it's through a trial or a tribulation. Trust God in it. Walk continuously by the Spirit and continue to resist the devil, and he will flee from you.
0: Amen, amen, amen. So I knew you had something good to tell us.
1: We take those scriptures, my brother, and if you don't hear another sermon, because can I tell you, there's been so many sermons that has been preached from years before. I know for me, I got enough word. I done heard enough sermons. I have access to enough sermons and enough scripture that if I don't hear a new sermon, I will be all right with the word of God that's already in me.
0: God be the glory. Amen, amen, amen. And you know what? I know also, too, how you pray when you do Pure Solution. Pure Solution. Tell me about that.
1: Amen. AKA the stuff for multi-use, multicultural products. It's for the hair, the skin, the lips, and the nails. You can get this product by calling my number, 352-257-5636. And it has fine ingredients. And back to you, brother, to tell us the other places that we can get it.
0: Hey, man, you can also pick it up at Dot Spot at 523 Friesburg Undine Road in Elma, New Jersey. The number there is 856-358-3859, or you pick it up at Arabian Beauty Boutique and Salon. The number is there's 856-982-6845, or just stop by the spot at 525 North Dulcie Drive in Vine, New Jersey. Pastor, it's always a great pleasure to have you on Sunday morning. Amen. And I know you know that next Sunday's our last Sunday morning on the air on 92.1 FM, and I know you're going to be with us that Sunday as well. Amen. To close out the program. We have a lot of talent. A lot of people are calling in about that, so they want to be here and kind of like celebrate that with us. So, you know, we know that God has plans for us, and we just waiting for God to tell us what direction to move in. And we just thank you so much for being part of Church Before Church.
1: It has been my pleasure. I thank you for the opportunity and to trust God in me to put me on your platform to speak before the people that God has assigned to you in your life.
0: Amen. No, it's our pleasure. We just thank you so much, but thank you. Amen. And we just look to have you back with us next Sunday as we do our last celebration. And we're just looking forward for that. Amen. And we just thank God for everything he has done for us as we went through this. And, you know, going back, just looking over the years, it's been a lot of years. And we just thank God for it. And we thank God for the opportunity that, you know, you never know what direction God has had for your plan. Just kind of like go with it. God direct you, you let God direct you. And he will not fail you at all. He has not failed us yet. And we don't look for that to happen. So be so blessed. I'd like to see you right back here at Church Before Church next Sunday morning right here at Church Before Church, 92.1 FM. Be so blessed, Pastor.
1: Amen. God bless you. God bless.

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2: The very best that gospel has to offer. 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But we have Mount Calvary Missionary Baptist Church with the other shepherd there is Dr. William Pastor Johnson. Amen. Located at 737 Buckshooting Road in the wonderful city of Bridgeton, New Jersey. They're open, let's say their service starts at 11 o'clock, that's Sunday morning worship service. And every Tuesday at 6 a.m. is prayer service, First Lady Pastor Shirley Johnson. That's a conference call. You can reach him at 1-267-807-9611. And the prompt is 450-318. One more time. That number is 1-267-807-9611. And the prompt is 450-318. God be the glory. And we have the best of old school gospel. Start your week with Found Joy in Jesus Ministry from 7 a.m. to 8:30 a.m. right here on 92.1 FM. As it said, the radio old school gospel with your host, Tracy Suds. Amen. Couldn't get that word out. And you can reach her at 609-680-7175. Again, 609-680-7175. And if you can't reach her there, call the station at 856-696-0092. God be the glory. And we have two sports, Sporting Goods and Graphic. Amen. She does t-shirts, sweatshirts, inspirational line. Amen. She does everything. Just call Miss Anna Wright. It was good to see her on Friday at the Juneteenth celebration. Her number is 609-805-1702. Again, that's 609-805-1702. And her website is twosportsinspirational.com. God be the glory. Amen. And I think that's what we have here now. We've been moving right along with the call. We thank God for the calls coming in. And our time is moving really fast here. Amen. It doesn't feel like we've been on the air for 2 hours yet. And we still have about 20 minutes to go. But we just thank God for everything. To catch you up, I got out by Brian Poppin. Amen. That's usually one of my good buddies' friends, Mr. Gore. Amen. His song. And also, Back to You, amen, that was Dorinda Clark Cole, amen. And we also had Bigger Than Me by Leandra Johnson, amen. We also had The Wall Group, which is crazy. And we had The Warlocks saying that the Warlock Brothers, you know, God's been there. And I think we've caught up to where we're at now, amen. So we're going to keep on moving. We're going to jump down to Smokey Norford, amen. Say so.

Hey man, we got this. This is War. This is one of Mr. Birkin's favorite songs by Charles Jenkins. Amen. So we're gonna make sure that this goes out to the Birkin family and out of Mr. Birkin, who's one of the fragments of this program. Amen. Him and I started this together. So this goes out to you, Mr. Birkin. War. Amen. Charles Jenkins.

0: my friend, Pastor Marvin Winans, was here right now, you know what he would say? Ain't no need to worry what the night is gonna bring. It'll be all over in the morning.
1: Amen, amen. You're about to close our show, and who guess who walks in the door but our Latasha Jones, who used to be one of our said, what was you at that time?
2: Yes, it was. Good morning, everyone.
1: Let's go back. It was me, Mr. Borkin, and Natasha Jones. Amen. Amen. I tell you, they backed me up. They kept me moving. They kept me on my P's and Q's. And we so lucky. You walked in the door. Amen. They have surprises. Yes. I said, that looked like Natasha. It was you.
2: Oh, I'm so glad to come back. I had to come in. I know we're officially done next week.
1: Next week, yeah.
2: But I had to say, everybody, you know, it was a joy. Mm-hmm. It was a pleasure. I enjoyed myself. And what a great team to have worked with all those years.
1: Oh, it was a beautiful team. I enjoyed you guys.
2: We're family.
1: My co-hosts, and as I had two, Mr. Bork and her. Yes. Amen. Okay. Amen. We had our little trio going. We had all kinds of jokes going on.
2: We sure did.
1: We made gospel fun.
2: Yes, we did.
1: Amen. You will be up with us next week?
2: Yes, I will be here next week.
1: Okay,
2: to
1: great.
2: Finish it out.
1: Amen.
2: Yes.
1: I know we're getting close, and my engineers looked at me and said, okay, Freddie, it's time. So listen, we just want to thank Natasha. Hey, Natasha, I tell you what, I have this I put together for my little saying I always like to say to the crowd. But I say this, we have enjoyed you. I've enjoyed bringing the forecast to you today. Amen. The forecast, I said, which is the
2: yes.
1: beautiful day today for Father's Day.
2: Beautiful day.
1: Amen. And also the first day of summer.
2: Summer.
1: Amen.
2: Mm-hmm.
1: And the first day is looking at sunshine in your face. Amen. That's beautiful. Amen. But we just thank God for everybody called in today. Their well wishes as we go, as we move further and closer to the end of our let's say this chapter of our life. Amen. And so we just going to say, tune in with us next week. We have lots of different guests that's going to be coming on, and to make your Sunday fantastic and make our time here a great one. Amen. So we just thank God for you, and you. And hey, while we have Natasha say the last words, she's going to read my little word. I like to say
2: okay.
1: to the word. Amen. This is for you, Natasha.
2: Step by step, the journey goes on. Little by little, it may seem so long. The things we learned will keep us on. With faith in God, He'll keep us strong. Do have a very blessed day, and to all the fathers, a very happy Father's Day.
1: Amen, and happy summer. It is start today, and we'd like to see you right back here on 92.1 Church Before Church FM right next Sunday, our last Sunday. God bless you all.
2: God bless.
1: And hey, we got to thank our engineer, too. She's been fantastic.
2: Yes.
1: Amen. We enjoy her little sunshiny face when we come in. She keeps me straight, too. So God bless you. Amen. Sister Carly. Bye-bye.
2: Bye-bye.

a tornado came, blew our house away. We lost everything that we had. Program somewhere down in South Mississippi. I think it was down in Macomb, Mississippi. They wanted to raise an offering for Daddy. Daddy told them, that's all right. Don't worry about me. I never will forget that.

0: Blessed afternoon, everyone. This is Sister in Christ Shanique, the host of Shanique Sweet Sounds, which is on WVLT 92.1 FM and on www.wvlt.com from 12 p.m. to 1 p.m. every Sunday, where I play the hottest of gospel music. I mix the contemporary and quartet music from the oldies but goodies to the latest. Music for the young, the old, and everyone else in between. And y'all know every now and then I spin Christian rap, gospel, hip hop. Thank you, Jesus. Thank you, Lord. Yes, Jesus, Jesus, Jesus. Oh my God, I am so tired today, y'all. Happy and blessed Father's Day to all the fathers. Yes, today in honor of Father's Day, I will be spinning all male contemporary and quartet artists for all the fathers. Yes, Lord. The first two songs that you heard were Father, I'm Coming Home by the legendary Canton Spirituals. And the song before that was Father Jesus Spirit by the legendary Fred Hamlin. Thank you, Jesus. Thank you, Lord. Jesus, Jesus, Jesus. And now I'm going to go on with the prayer. So wherever you at, please bow your heads and close your eyes. Thank you, Jesus. Thank you, Lord. I thank you, Lord, for our lives, our health, and our strength. I thank you, Lord, for traveling mercy to and from all our destinations. I thank you, God, for being God all by yourself without needing any assistance. God, please camp, have your protection around every home, every school, every church, every factory, every store, every concert. God, please camp, have your protection around everyone and everything. And I thank you, Lord, in your precious name. Amen. And now I'm going to go on to read the scripture. I'll be reading Psalm 103, verses 13 through 17. Like as a father pitteth his children, so the Lord pitteth them that fear him. For he knoweth our frame, he remembereth that we are dust. As for man, his days are as grass, as a flower of the field, so he flourished. For the wind passeth over it, and it is gone, and the place thereof shall know it no more. But the mercy of the Lord is from everlasting to everlasting upon them that fear him, and his righteousness unto children's children. I want to thank you, Lord, for the reading and the listening of his precious word. Amen, amen. Lord Jesus, when I get on my way, take me a nap. Yes, Lord, I went to a Juneteenth celebration yesterday with my children and grandchildren, and I'm exhausted. I'm still coming down from it, y'all. Yes, Lord. Oh, my God. Oh, and the song, Father, I'm Coming Home by the legendary Canton Spirituals. That song right there was dedicated to my late and handsome father, Daniel Wesley Swain, who I love and miss, who I will love and miss always. He was my hero, y'all. Thank you, Jesus. I'm trying not to cry, y'all. All right, Matt, can you please continue spinning the CDs in Jesus' precious name in honor of Father's Day?
1: Amen.
0: Yes, Lord.

0: Do I have a caller? May I ask who's speaking?
1: Happy birthday.
0: You know it. It's in my birthday.
1: Oh, okay.
0: Well, happy and blessed Father's Day to you.
1: Thank you.
0: You're welcome. You got any special plans today?
1: Yeah.
0: What you plan on doing?
1: I'm doing it now.
0: Talking to me?
1: That's right.
0: Oh, I feel so special.
1: I'm glad you do.
0: Oh, my goodness. Oh, God. I kind of figured it was you. Anything
1: else?
0: How
1: you figure that?
0: Yeah, because it's always you. You've been a faithful caller as well as listener for all these years.
1: Too bad you changed your radios.
0: Oh, my God. Oh, Lord, help him. Is there anything else you want to say, Shout Marvin?
1: Yeah, I hope the Cowboys lose today.
0: You know, it's not even football season. You're a mess. Well, we already know that the Commanders are going to when football season doesn't start. Your team, the Commanders.
1: Who are they?
0: Your team.
1: Who's team? Your team?
0: Your team.
1: You was a Dallas fan.
0: Yeah, I am a Dallas fan, but you know, you're a Commanders fan. Oh, you changed teams?
1: Yeah, I ain't got no team.
0: You have no team now. Okay. Oh, well, it is what it is. Is there anything else you want to say, Sean Marvin?
1: Yeah, I'll be over to get my crab. You said you're going to get me for Father's Day.
0: Oh. No plans of that happening. You didn't give me nothing for Mother's Day. You didn't come in here with crabs for me for Mother's Day.
1: You wasn't there.
0: Yes,
1: you,
0: I was.
1: You was on tour.
0: You know what? You need to stop lying because I was here on Mother's Day.
1: Nah.
0: Oh, you know what? You need to cut it out. Seriously. Oh, God. Is there anything else?
1: Yeah, to all the fathers, happy Father's Day.
0: Oh, isn't that sweet? That's so nice of you. Okay.
1: All right. Goodbye.
0: Okay. Thank you for calling in as well as tuning in. Okay. Have a blessed day and a happy Father's Day again. All right, Lord Jesus. Holy You, for Religious by Ty Tribbett. That's his new single, y'all. And the song before that was Blessing Delayed, Yes Lord, But Not Denied by the legendary Bonner Brothers. And the song before that was All Right by Torrance Rudd. Thank you, Jesus. Thank you, Lord. Jesus, Jesus, Jesus. And that is his latest single as well, his new single. Thank you, Jesus. Thank you, Lord. Jesus, Jesus, Jesus. And now I'm going to go on to read my announcements. First, I'd like to announce about my radio show group page, Shanique Sweet Sounds, that is on Facebook. Check out the posts and videos. I pray that y'all enjoy what y'all are seeing and hearing. If y'all would like to become a member, please feel free to do so. And my next announcement, for those of y'all that may not know, I also have a group page on Facebook about men and women who are survivors of domestic violence. Myself being an over 20-year survivor of domestic violence, I had to create a page about my other passion. I love being a radio personality, but I love being a survivor of domestic violence just as much. So if there's any men and women who are, thank you, Jesus, survivors of domestic violence as well, and would like to become a member, please feel free to do so. And my next announcement, please call 911 if you're in immediate danger or if you need immediate help. 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And my next announcement for anonymous confidential help, 24/7, please call the National Domestic Violence Hotline at 1-800-799-7233-SAFE. If you are still a victim of domestic violence, it is imperative that you utilize both of these numbers. And my next announcement is for the June babies. Y'all please call in so I can wish y'all a happy and blessed birthday. 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And my next announcement for the June married couples. Y'all please call in so I can wish y'all a happy and blessed anniversary. The phone number again here to the radio station is area code 856-696-0092. Thank you, Jesus. Thank you, Lord. And my next announcement is about Pumpkins Creations. Precious Phillips is the owner. And the phone number to her business is area code 856-856-2015. 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And her catchy slogan is, you dream it, we create it. And my next announcement is about Mama J's Designs. Joanne Lucky is the owner. 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And her email address is mamajaysdesigns25@gmail.com in Glassboro here in New Jersey. Thank you, Jesus. Thank you, Lord. And my next announcement is about God's Gift to Children, Infinite Blessings Child Care. The phone number to this business is area code 856-451-2117. Infinite Blessings Child Care, Director Tamil Jones. And the address to our business is 27 Gilmore Street in Bristol here in New Jersey. And the zip code is 08302. And her email address is tamiljones5671@comcast.net. And my next announcement about Shout Marvin, Marvin's painting and drywalling business. He wants to improve your home, so call him up so he can hook your home up. The phone number to his business is area code 856-491-2276. And he no longer has a $75 special for power washing, but he may still have a holiday special going on. So call him up so he can tell you all about it. And my next announcement, which will be my last announcement, Mighty Women of Impact, 9th Annual Ladies Conference. What does it take to become a great woman of God, a woman leader in your congregation, a warrior? Come and get this fuel to continue your spiritual journey. Annual Women of Impact Luncheon, the OMS Center, 1 MLK Drive, Bridgeton here in New Jersey. 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Contact Pastor Frankie Brown, and her phone number is area code 856-455-5340, and it will be Saturday, July 11th, 2026. And it will be 12 p.m. to 4 p.m. Stop by the fuel station, BRT, to get some fuel. All women are welcome to attend. Yes, Lord. Thank you, Jesus. Thank you, Lord. And now I'm going to go on with my shout-outs. First, I love to shout out Bubba and the Cicero family. Love y'all. My children, love y'all. My grandchildren, Shania, a.k.a. Nai-Nai, Anthony, a.k.a. Little Tony, and K-Mir, a.k.a. Little Buddy. Mama, love y'all. My brother, Andrew, I love you, Andrew, the Swain family. My family in Philly, my family in Georgia, my listeners in South Carolina, love y'all. To my fellow radio personality colleagues, Tracy Suds, Freddie Cross, and Alex, the Princess, Lady P, Lady D, and all those who spend the gospel in Jesus' precious name. Love all of y'all, but Jesus loves y'all more. Kevin Kamen of KBCS Sound LLC, his wife Cassandra, and his dad Al. Shao Marvin, Miss Valerie Fisher, Roberta Heggs, Eric, my engineer Matt, Tahila, Ronica the Blazing Stars, Darnell the Williams Singers, Joan and Laura Lake Millville here in New Jersey, Ronald Ivory, Brother Allen, Deacon Carl Jackson, Brother Jerry Jackson, all y'all Jackson brothers, Pastor and Sister Walker, Nancy and Mullica Hill here in New Jersey, Michael and Bridgeton here in New Jersey, John and Millville here in New Jersey, Miris, Miss Nell McLean, my spiritual grandma, and Mays Landing here in New Jersey, William and Millville here in New Jersey, Kimberly and Millville here in New Jersey, Joe and Defford here in New Jersey, Minister Corley, all my kids' teachers, Sister Helen Huckabee, Kalima Kylie and their mother Q, Sandra Cook, Pastor Mark and Sister Pearl Wiley, Lorraine Braxton, Arthur Ives J. Benton, Sheila, Big Mo and All United, Bishop and Sister Brown of Bethann Revival Temple, my spiritual parents, Pastor and Sister Boyer of Trenton, North Jersey, Brother Elwood, Brother Raymond, Richard from Summers Point, Pastor Newton, Katrina Thomas, the Mack family, Mother Turner, Samuel Brown Jr., a.k.a. Miracle, Frankie Smiles, Michelle in Bridgeton here in New Jersey, Edith, Renetta Donaldson, Arlene, Miss Freeman, Olivia, Angie, Carol, Helen, and a shout out to all the other people that have been praising and worshiping with me since 2018. And if I repeat or forgotten anybody's name, please charge it to the head and not the heart. I apologize. Yes, Lord. Thank you, Jesus. Thank you, Lord. Now, Matt, I want to continue. I keep forgetting about testimony time, y'all. Lord Jesus, I told you I'm tired. Now, if y'all have a testimony, please call in, because Sister in Christ Shanique would love to hear it. I would love to hear all about the goodness of Jesus as well as his daddy, because I know both of them have done some awesome things for y'all. The phone number again here to the radio station is area code 856-696-0092. Now, Matt, can you please continue spinning the CDs in Jesus' precious name in honor of Father's Day?
2: Amen.
0: Yes, Lord.

0: I wish I had a witness tonight. Can I ask y'all one question? The question is simply this: what did he see?
1: He saw the best.
0: I can't get no help up in here. Because there are some folk in here that people have wrote you off. Said you would never amount to anything. Said that you would never end up being anywhere. But my

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0: Yes, Lord, before I introduce these songs, I need to get this out. God bless and congrats to the class of 2026. Yes, Lord, high school graduates. Yes, Lord, especially my offspring. Yes, Lord, Cheyenne and Shanique, I love y'all. I pray that y'all are listening. Y'all futures are so bright, y'all gonna have to wear sunglasses. I love y'all, but Jesus loves y'all more. Thank you, Jesus. Thank you, Lord. Jesus, Jesus, Jesus. The song that you just heard was I'm Depending on You by the late and great Sean Jones and the Believers. Yes, Lord. Thank you, Jesus. Thank you, Lord. And the song before that was The Best in Me by the legendary Bishop Marvin Sapp. I'm sorry about that song, y'all, but, you know, life is life and it happens. Thank you, Jesus and media. And the song before that was It's on the Way by the legendary Williams Brothers. Thank you, Jesus. Thank you, Lord. Now, Matt, can you please continue spinning the CDs in honor of Father's Day? Yes, Lord, in Jesus' precious name.
1: Amen.
0: Jesus.

Yes, Lord, that is straight fire, y'all. What kind of man? By Owen Nixon. Thank you, Jesus. Thank you, Lord. Now we have came to the end of my show. Shanique Sweet Sounds. This is Sister in Christ, Shanique. Until next Sunday, y'all stay blessed by the best. God will give you favor for your labor. I love y'all, but Jesus loves y'all more. And the devil thought he had me. Yeah, he thought. But Jesus came and grabbed me. The last song that y'all will be hearing is You Fathers. Thank you, Jesus, in honor of Father's Day. Again, happy and blessed Father's Day to all the fathers. It's over there where Jesus is by the late and great and the legendary Tommy Ellison and the Singing Stars. See ya.

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0: one. That was Richard Starkey from 1971, but you know him as Ringo Starr. Playing America's favorites, I'm Chuck Matthews on Greatest Hits USA. Once again, welcome to our three-hour musical mind excursion. Coming up on today's show, we'll be counting around the American charts for the third week in June. I'll be taking your request at 855 USA Hits. In the second hour, I'll go back to 1967. And to finish off, a top five countdown from 1973.
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0: 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Here.

0: Number 7, the Queen of Soul, Aretha Franklin on Greatest Hits USA. 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
1: USA.

1978, who borrowed Betty Wright for backing vocals on Dance With Me. Yeah, she's the one who sang Clean Up Woman back in 1972. Next up on Greatest Hits USA, Herman's Hermits, who decided to record this cover following Sam Cooke's death in 64. Here's Wonder.

0: 1972, with a tune that was first pitched to the Carpenters, but they turned it down because of the mention of sleeping pills, which was against the Carpenters' no drugs policy. That's Last Night I Didn't Sleep at All. Did you make an eQuest yet? 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Coming up next, it was used as a demo. Plus, I've got the birthday bunch.
1: Hi, everyone. I'm Dr. Steve Rasner. 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Anyone who knows me knows how blessed I feel to have a dental career that I truly love, even 46 years later. But today, I want to share something personal with you. I want to share Morgan's story. Morgan, thank you for being here. I know you came to us facing a tough decision, like so many people. 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And that's when you chose what I call my latest masterpiece, the all-on procedure. Well, enough for me. Let's hear about it, Morgan.
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Foreigner from 77 with a song that they sent to Atlantic Records as their demo. That feels like the first time. Next up on Greatest Hits USA, we've got Janis Joplin, who recorded this tune for her solo album called Pearl. Sadly, she passed away before the single was released in 1971. Here's Cry Baby.

one thing well. You only gotta do one thing well to make it in this world, man. You got a woman waiting for you, dear. All you ever gotta do is be a good man one time to one woman.

On Cleveland International Records, it's Meatloaf with 2 out of 3 Ain't Bad, number 11 this week. It's now time for the birthday bunch. Here we go. Yay! Here are some birthdays for this week in June. On the 17th, it's Barry Manilow. He took you to the Copacabana. And keyboardist Greg Rolie, co-founder of both Journey and Santana. On June 18th, we've got Sir Paul McCartney. Do I need to say anything more? And Richard Perry. He produced everybody from Ringo Starr to the Pointer Sisters. On June 19th, we find Paula Abdul. She began as a cheerleader for the LA Lakers. And Al Wilson, he gave you the number one single, Show and Tell. And last, on June 20th, it's Brian Wilson, co-founder of the Beach Boys. This one gave them their first album deal at Capitol Records. It's Surfin' Safari on Greatest Hits USA.

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1: At number 11, that was White Plains from 1970, who were a studio group out of England. That's My Baby Loves Lovin'. Next up on Greatest Hits USA, Linda Ronstadt belts one out. Plus, one of your requests could be next.
2: 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But today, I want to share something personal with you. I want to share Morgan's story. Morgan, thank you for being here. I know you came to us facing a tough decision, like so many patients. You had spent a lifetime struggling with your smile, poor function, low confidence, tired of covering your mouth, and finally ready for a real solution. And that's when you chose what I call my latest masterpiece, the all-on procedure. Well, enough for me. Let's hear about it, Morgan.
3: Before, I wouldn't want any attention on me. 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
2: Sure.
3: Now I feel like I can be myself. 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

0: everyone with a 75 archive. It's Linda Ronstadt covering the Everly Brothers. It's now that time to pick up the phone and call us on our nationwide toll-free hotline. 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Who's on the phone?
1: Roxy from Georgia. You know that song that brings a tear to you? It's sad, but it's beautiful. Honey by Bobby Goldsboro.

0: Out of Beantown at number 17, the Jay Giles Band from 73. Lead singer Peter Wolf played harmonica on Give It To Me. Coming up next hour on Greatest Hits USA, he went on vacation. Plus, they have the hydrogen bomb. Stay tuned. 1967 is next.
1: 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Playing one great oldie after another. After another. After another. After another.

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3: 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Welcome to Your Money Matters with Temma and Joel Steele. Over the next hour, Temma and Joel will talk about what's happening with your money. 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
4: Good afternoon. You're listening to Your Money Matters with Temma and Joel Steele. Welcome to summer and happy Father's Day. This is quite a special show. We're packing a lot into 1 hour here. We appreciate you taking some time to join us and really get ready to kick off the summer and all the hopeful good things that will come with it.
5: It's always so nice to hear our clients and some of our listeners who call and tell us that they listen to the show all the time, because we have the distinct disadvantage of not knowing who's listening. So it's really nice to get feedback. So you can always call if you want to just let us know you're listening to the show, and then hopefully you enjoy the show and that's why you listen to the show. And our phone number is 856-321-0070. We'll give that number out several times. But yes, we appreciate that you take an hour out of your precious Sunday afternoon, especially this Sunday, because it's Father's Day, as Joel mentioned, and it's the start of the summer season, which is wonderful. Things now will slow down, will kick back, schools are out mostly, and it's time to enjoy and relax. But how can you enjoy and relax if you don't know what your money's doing? Your money shouldn't be relaxing. It should be working. And many of you, unfortunately or fortunately, have too much money that's lazy, sitting around, doing nothing. And it makes you sweat while your money's sunning itself.
4: Yeah. Hey, look, if you want to be lazy, just make sure that your money isn't. Because if you and your money are lazy, that's where things can go off the rails a bit. So you can decide. If you want to be lazy and hang around, lay around on the beach or wherever, just make sure your money isn't doing the same thing. You don't want to look over and see your money next to you on the beach doing nothing. So you want to make sure at least one of you...
5: Money, working out, Joel, right? The money needs to be working out.
4: Well, it needs to be productive. Not, you know, working, really. I mean, the money's supposed to work. The older you get, the more your money needs to work for you. If you don't want to work, you're trading places with your money is essentially what you're doing. So we're here every Sunday. We have been doing this show for about 15 years, but we've been helping people plan for retirement and beyond for much longer than that. I've been doing this for over 22 years. You've been doing this for about 45 years. We've seen a lot, but more importantly, we've helped a lot of people go from employee to retiree and stay there as long as they can, which is one of the things you can't control is how long you live, but you can control, hopefully, the quality of living. And when your money is fueling your lifestyle, it is helpful and I think leads to a more robust retirement, quality of life, enjoyment of things, not saying no to something because you don't know if you can afford it, and just having a sense that you're going to be okay no matter what happens. And that is so important to continue to insulate yourself in a crazy world where global news travels lightning fast. You want to know that you're okay regardless of what the headlines say each day when you wake up. Speaking of headlines, we're going to get into what happened this week. And after we do that, we'll do the articles, headlines, stories of interest from around the world relative to finance. We will then get into our client stories. We had some we had a good number of people we met with or spoke with this week, interesting things that came from those meetings, which we'll share. And then Q&A. We always save time at the end for questions because we have answers. A lot of people don't know what questions they should be asking. We try to use this part of the show to give you those things. things to be able to give you those nuggets of knowledge about things you should be thinking about, asking about, or looking into in your own life.
5: I wanted to mention that we know that many of you are in the Vineland area and hearing us from more of the South Jersey area, but we can still help you. You don't have to feel that if you don't want to get in the car and drive an hour that we're not accessible. We can Zoom with you. We can have a phone conference with you. And we have many people from that area that we've been working with very successfully.
4: Okay, so let's do the recap of last week. So we had an interesting week, to say the least. I know we say that word interesting a lot, but it was all over the place. We had at the start of the week, we had talks of coming off of last weekend that this Iran war was over, and the markets on Monday had a really good day, and then they pulled back on Tuesday. Then the Fed met, and some of the things that the new Fed chair said were not received overly well. It was a little hawkish, meaning they were talking about maybe they will raise rates, and they also were saying that maybe we talk too much and we should stop.
5: That's true.
4: And we should stop talking about raising rates. We don't know what's going to be. We still believe that rates won't go up as far as what the Fed does, but we have to wait and see. And then we also had the more towards the end of the week, the positive peace talk momentum. That was going to be, that was basically outweighing the negative comments from the Fed. But then Friday morning, you now have this peace talks potentially on pause or called off. So this has just been back and forth, on and off. And it's one thing, really. Like we've been saying, like there's always something, mm-hmm. whether it's the Iran war, it's some other war, it's, whatever it is, there's always something. So don't ever feel that, once we get past this, we'll be good.
5: Yeah, because it's like you said, the whack-a-mole type of thing, with one thing you deal with and another thing pops up. And isn't that very true in life? You get up out of bed in the morning and something hurts. Fortunately, it goes away. And then the next morning, something else hurts that you didn't even know was going to hurt. It's just the way life is, unpredictable. But the thing is that your money doesn't have to be in an unproductible place. Unless you want it to be. If you're doing nothing, then it's predictable that you might be getting nothing on your money. Like, for instance, the bank. And in fact, I have an article I'll be talking about as we get into the article section about that situation.
4: Other things in the news, people are talking about the SpaceX IPO. You have these from time to time. There's no get-rich-quick scheme or stock. Nothing is guaranteed. Even if you buy SpaceX and it goes up like a rocket, it could also come crashing back to Earth. And you have to be careful. When you're investing money in more speculative, aggressive, risky positions, you really have to have the mindset that I am okay if I lose all this, because that might happen. And it generally doesn't if you're dealing with a publicly traded entity, but it can. It can really plummet. We've seen this before. So again, it's not... There's just no magic way to make a bunch of money, or else everyone in the world would be in line to do that.
5: Right.
4: So that's something else that's out there. We're hearing about other assets that have been really good, have been struggling, like a lot of the tech stocks. They were great. Everyone wanted to go in. Then they struggled. They want to get out. Crypto, Bitcoin, were red hot. People got in. Then they went down. My God, I lost all this money. We don't want anyone to get burned. We're talking about summertime, going to the beach, getting out in the sun. It feels good when it hits your skin. Yeah, it does feel good for the first 15 to 30 minutes, but then it starts to burn you unless you have some kind of protection, sunblock on your body. And so we don't want people to get burned with their investments. And this summer, if you're exposed for an extended period of time, taking more risks than you need or want to, you might get burned, not because you're in bad investments necessarily, because sometimes you can be in good investments, but at the wrong time. And so we want to make sure that no one gets up off the beach this summer and they go, oh my gosh, like what happened to their money or their bodies, whatever it is. So that's why we continue to do the show as much as we can throughout the summer, because it's a critical time to make sure you're taking care of your money so you can go play. But if you're not making sure your money's in good shape, you just don't know what's going to happen. And that's a risky proposition.
5: I like that summertime analogy that gets the point across.
4: Good. All right, let's go to our actual articles here, because time is ticking.
5: Yes, it is. Okay, the Wall Street Journal, and this is back from May 29th. Retailers cut prices to lure struggling shoppers. Companies roll out smaller and cheaper packages as inflation frustrates consumers. The new affordability efforts are aimed at consumers who have less money in their pockets, stung by rising prices at the gasoline pump and the grocery store. While consumers are feeling pinched, the biggest U.S. public companies are feeling flush. An estimated $166 billion in tariffs collected during the past year, plus interest, is due to flow back to the companies that paid the levies the Supreme Court struck down in February. Walmart executives said last week that they had lowered the price tag on 7,200 items and planned to use the company's tariff refund to fund further price cuts. Though each sale becomes less profitable, the increase in sales volume is worth it. So companies are saying, we're going to take the opportunity to lower our prices. I think this is really nice. Instead of keeping it and beefing up their bottom line and making profitability even higher, they're going to pass on a lot of that to consumers, which is great. But it's true that gasoline prices, as you know, have been coming down. They're now under basically $4 in most places, and that's welcome to see that. But again, depending on what boats and ships can get through the Strait of Hormuz, we know that last week several of them were able to get through, but we don't know how long that's going to be. Very unpredictable at this point.
4: Yeah, it really is unpredictable. And again, it is a, you know, back and forth by the day, in within the day, hearing that something happened and the other side saying, no, that's not true. So it's, you know, it's kind of like we said before, buckle up, and that way you don't have to worry about all these things that are happening. And also, we talked about this, not to dwell on it, but, you know, having all your money at risk, you know, if you're uneasy about the news translating it to your bottom line, your money, having all of your money at risk is just something where I think you're going to struggle to have the peace of mind that maybe you want. You know, if you have 80% of your money at risk, but 20% is safe, at least some of it's not subject to whatever's going to happen. So you have to find that right balance for yourself to make sure that you're not losing quality of life or sleep as you try to get to your goals. You know, people are going to lose money from time to time. It's numbers on paper. It fluctuates up and down every day the market's open, which, by the way, wasn't open on Friday, if you're wondering. Some people might look at that and say, wow, it didn't even move at all. It wasn't open on Friday. But money's going to move up and down. You know, loss is on paper. Gains are also on paper. Your statement is not how much money you have. It's how much money you had at a set date. It's not like if I had a $100 bill in my pocket, right, and I crumpled it up or put it in my cabinet, it's still $100. Mm-hmm. Your investment account portfolio is not going to be a static dollar amount. It's just not, unless it's in something that's actually contractually guaranteed. All right, next article I want to share was from Investopedia through Yahoo Travel this past Friday, and it was titled, Airlines and Hotels Are Charging for Perks That Were Once Free, How This Affects Your Travel Plans. 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Airlines and hotels are devaluing points, making it harder for travelers to redeem points for premium options. And then there's some other things like flexible rewards, like transferable credit card points. They can help travelers with some of this. So I would say this. Everyone has a credit card or credit cards. You can really benefit from some of these programs, but you have to do a little research to see, what are you doing? Are you visiting family? Do you have a property in Florida you're going to more frequently? But what kind of activities and hobbies and schedules do you have, and what kind of a credit card or rewards program, different hotels, things like that? Like, where does it make the most sense? And so, like, I sat down with my credit card a couple of years ago, and it was like 1% cash back on most things, 2 and 3% on others, like gas and groceries. And I realized I was getting like so little benefit. So I looked at other credit cards I had, one for work and things like that. And now I have three, which is, to me, it's manageable. But the last couple of years, we've really been maximizing the rewards we've been getting. You know, enough points for free nights at hotels, enough points to actually, for like the first time ever, get free airfare in different places. And so it's just good to look at these things. Mm-hmm. We talk about inflation, how everything costs more. Everyone's spending money, right? Unfortunately, a lot of money because of inflation. But if you are smart and calculated, doing all the research on how you're paying for these things, you can actually see a nice return.
5: It's like playing a game if you think about it, but you get a good reward.
4: It is playing a game. And like at the end of the day, you don't do the things you do for the bonuses and rewards. But if you're going to have that choice of how you're doing it, it makes sense to look into it at least. And so this article just made me think about things I've done. So I wanted to just pass that along to you. You know, if you're bored or hot or sitting somewhere, it's a good thing to do a little research on.
5: This is the article I mentioned I was going to talk about from the Wall Street Journal, and this is May 29th. We're holding too much cash in our accounts these days. Many savers have too much cash. 10% of Americans' liquid wealth is in low-yielding bank deposits. People often keep it there longer than necessary for a variety of reasons. Maybe they receive interest or dividends and let the proceeds pile up. Often they're sitting on a lump sum and don't want to commit it all at once to riskier investments like stocks or bonds. Money market funds tend to see big inflows after a sell-off, usually the time that stocks are poised for some of the strongest performance. The thing is this. When you have a situation and you're fortunate enough to receive an inheritance, or you have more money coming in than you need every month, and this happens quite a bit. If you're retired, you have a pension, Social Security, one person in the couple may be still working. And if you have money building up in your accounts, if you check to see, rates are not what they were last year. They're much, much lower. Also, you're paying taxes on the money even though you're not using it. That includes the CDs. So take a look, see what's sitting in your account. And if you have too much, you need to look at putting it in a better place.
4: Yeah, I could not agree with you more. I would drink to that if I could, but we don't drink during
5: we
4: the
5: don't
4: show.
5: Drink, that's right.
4: And if you're out celebrating Father's Day and drinking, good for you. I'm sure you deserve it. I'm sure you earned it. Next article I have here was from MoneyWise on Thursday, and it says the chilling reality of what a $1.5 million retirement looks like in America. Now, it's funny. I saw this headline. I thought, let me look into this. There's nothing chilling about this. It's great. If you have $1.5 million, that's a lot of money. But like you were just saying to a degree a second ago, it's not how much money you have, it's what is it doing. Mm-hmm. If you have $1 million in the bank and you're in one of these big banks where they're paying, let's say, 1%, $1 million is $10,000 a year. If it's 1.5, you're earning $15,000. That is not really going to be overly helpful. If that $1.5 million is earning 4%, that's $60,000. It's $5,000 a month. For a lot of people, that covers all or most of their bills. And but in this case, each investor has the same amount of money, but what matters more is what your money is doing, what you can comfortably, consistently get from your money.
5: And we're not talking about throwing it in the market and putting any risk, because a lot of you that have a lot of money in the savings or checking account in your bank, it's there because you don't want to have principal risk, yeah. But you have interest rate risk because it's not doing anything.
4: So they're saying, to understand the chilling reality of retirement, you need to look beyond the headlines and all these things. And again, it's not about chilling reality. It's about making sure your money's not too chill and it is working, like we said. So again, 4% withdrawal rate on $1.5 million is $60,000. The average Social Security, according to this article, is $2,071. So you could have $84,000 a year, or what's that, $7,000 a month in this scenario. And someone might say, oh my gosh, that's not enough. I need $8,000, $9,000, $10,000. It's your money, and you can decide where it's invested to get you what you need. Some people take a 5% withdrawal rate. Other people, they use other vehicles to get a higher dividend, higher than 5%, where their principal is going to fluctuate. Other people use something that's almost like a pension, where they give money over to the company, and that company guarantees a high payout rate as long as they live. Again, basically buying your own pension, if you will. So the point of this article is it's not so much about what you have. You might be listening today thinking, well, geez, I only have $1 million. I only have $500,000. But what are your bills? It all comes down to what's going out the door and what do you have coming in the door and what's generating that. When people come in to see us and they have assets, our goal is to translate that into what can this do for you? How much can we generate from this?
5: And many times when we do the intake, we look to see what's coming in every month. And people may have a really large amount coming in every month, but they don't have a lot of assets and they're concerned. But the thing is, the money that's coming in is always coming in, always filling up the bucket. You can empty it, use it all, and next month there's another amount in there. The problem is, a lot of times, if you have a lot of debt is like trash. you're paying so much in interest that it almost feels like you're never going to pay it off, and that's probably the case.
4: All right, let's do one more article, then we'll go to our client stories.
5: This was interesting. This is from the Wall Street Journal, June 1st. Retirees offer college a lifeline. And the reason I did this is baby boomers are going back to school. Enrollment is shrinking at colleges across the country due to falling birth rates and a confluence of factors that have diminished the appetite for bachelor's degrees, including anxiety over student debt, uncertainty about entry-level job market, and acceleration of artificial intelligence. So a lot of seniors, the best part of going back to college for the seniors is there's no exams or essays, no papers due. What you do is you auditing a class, so you get all the wonderful parts of learning, but you don't have to worry about the stress of taking a test and regurgitating what you learned. So this is keeping colleges afloat in many cases, which I think is a really wonderful thing for the colleges and for the seniors that are enjoying taking classes.
4: Yeah, I think it's pretty cool. For sure. It's important for a lot of people to have that to
5: go after things that you've always wanted to learn but never had an opportunity, perhaps when you were younger. Or maybe you did go to college. You couldn't go to college. You had to work and provide for your family. This is an opportunity now to get these courses and the information under your belt. I'm sure that will be very empowering for people.
4: Yeah, yeah. Just real quick, little bonus article here. People ask me a lot about, well, like, is the U.S. dollar going away? And what's going to happen? And there was a headline or article. Well, I guess it was more of a headline that became an article this week. But I saw this in Bazinga on Thursday, and it says, Elon Musk says dollars will be replaced. And I'm thinking, what's it going to be replaced by, Elon? And it says, by mass and energy. Now,
5: it makes no sense.
4: If you listen to everything you hear, your head might explode. But talking about replacing the dollar with mass and energy, and he's also, by the way, reaffirming the lunar factories that he's building, which he may or may not do. But just, you have to be careful. A lot of people listen to everything. They read the headlines. People come in sometimes reading almost like the equivalent of like the Inquirer, not the Inquirer in Philly, like mm-hmm. the Enquirer, like the one that's like fake news and stuff like that. Just be careful. Remember they used to have like the grocery stores. I don't know if they do anymore, but like these fake tabloid magazines like the Star or whatever.
5: Oh, yeah, when you're checking out, right.
4: It's like alien, you know, like I gave birth to an alien. It's like, why would you read that? But just don't sign up for all this stuff. You don't really need it. Okay, we're going to go to our client stories, but I want to remind you that if you have questions, comments, anything on your mind, let us know, 856-321-0070, or visit our website, steelfinancialsolutions.com. Our first client story this week is a client who's been, she's a second-generation client. Her daughter actually works with us as well, but she planned to work for a long time. And she came in, went in town, and kind of abruptly made the decision that she wants to retire at the end of the year. And one of the things we've known is that she's in great financial shape, and it's not by design. Her husband had passed away, and he had a pretty robust Social Security, or would have had, and also a pension that she's been receiving as well. She also has a pension from another job. So we looked at the fact that you've got enough income coming in without even working, so you can totally do this, but what are you going to do with your time and what other income or money might you need for different things along the way? And she's very comfortable with this decision, but I like how it's about halfway through the year where she has time to really decide to mentally go there. Do I really want to do this, to have all this time on my hands? Because when her husband first passed a while back, she felt like diving into work was the best thing for her. And so being home now all the time, she thinks that she's ready for it, but this will give her time to mentally feel that out to see if it makes sense.
5: Her mom, who was also a client and lived in New Jersey, moved down and lives with her as well. So it's actually three generations that we're working with. The interesting thing about this, even though financially she's in very good shape, she's still very nervous about retiring, not having that income coming in, even though she has all this other income, still is concerning to her. We went over the numbers, but in this case, I don't think she's ever going to be really comfortable and not be nervous about it, even though the fact is that she will have more coming in than she possibly can use.
4: And that's another point I want to make here. We have a lot of clients who, if they have a concern, we sort of douse that fire of concern with a big bucket of water. But then they go, yeah, but then there's this. And we find that in life, and not just finances, but in life in general, people almost look for fires. It reminds me of that game on the boardwalk where you're like whack-a-mole. You hit the thing, and then another one pops up. And no matter how many of these moles you whack, there's always another one that comes up. And I'm guilty of this too, but we need to be nicer to ourselves sometimes and not look for the fire. Sometimes there isn't a fire to put out. And if you put a fire out, it doesn't mean you have to go search for the next one. You can just be and give yourself a day, a week, a minute to appreciate that, okay, I'm okay with this. I don't have to worry about that. But there's an element of us as humans, we want to have clarity. We want to know what the future is going to be. This is what the market always does. The market's trying to figure things out. But as people, we're never going to know everything. We don't need to know everything. And we want to just try to enjoy each day.
5: Yeah. And it always disturbs me when people are stressed out about money when they have the money. But we find there's a disconnect, especially for those of you that were raised with parents that went through the Great Depression, or you grew up and didn't have very much at all. Even though you may have a lot, you still feel poor at some level. And it's really hard to counteract that. But that's one of the roles we play as well. We're not psychologists, we're psychiatrists. But we help you understand that if you have this much money, this is how much it can give you and what it can do for you every month, every year. And it really does help. And that's why we always say to you to come in and check at least once a year on the progress of your accounts, how things are going, and what's happening with you.
4: Yeah. I was talking to a lady. She's not a client, but a lady the other day. And she does speaking and things like that. And she has all this high energy, and she's younger. She's younger than me. She's in her early 40s. And I got an email from her the other day that was everyone in her email database. And it said, you know, if you've been wondering where I've been, I've discovered I have cancer, and I'm going to work on it, and I should be fine. But those are the things that you have to worry about and deal with and kind of shut things down to address that. But a lot of people sort of take something that isn't really a problem and make it something bigger than it is. And if there's a concern or a question when it comes to your finances, my prescription of that is let's address it.
5: Yep.
4: You know, if you go to your doctor, you say, here's what's bothering me. And your doctor will say, sounds like this, or let's run a test, or let's try that. But if you're just sitting there and periodically you have this wave of worry and you don't talk about it or do anything about it, it's going to be there, maybe get worse over time, not better, not going to go away.
5: Yeah, we all worry about stuff. There's no question. Some of you worry more than others. People often say to me that, well, my mother worried, I worry, my kids worry. That's not a good thing to pass down from one generation to another. You can really do something about it. You don't have to take drugs or anything like that either. But you need to have the facts. If you know what you have, it makes sense. If you don't, then you have a generalized anxiety because you really don't have numbers that you can put to what you may need in retirement.
4: Yeah, and like you said, so-and-so worried, I worry. You can either tell yourself something and just hit the repeat cycle, or you can say, you know what, I'm going to try to not worry as much. You know, you control the power to change how you're going to be. You might have sometimes challenges because you're wired a certain way, but it doesn't mean that you have to be like that for the rest of your life. You can actually say, try and attempt to get out of the quicksand, sometimes it feels like, which is your own thoughts. And so just keep that in mind for what it's worth. Okay, next client story. This is a client who's been with us for a number of years, and he doesn't have a computer, and he's probably going to outlive me because technology is the most frustrating part of my day. It works all the time, maybe about half the time, and it's really annoying. So he doesn't have an email, he doesn't have a computer, and this became a challenge because it seemed like sort of all of a sudden the world became modernized and nobody wants to do anything by mail and paper anymore. Great example is Social Security. They don't want to send you a physical check. They want to direct deposit your check.
5: Right, pretty much. And what happened with him was he had a refund coming from his tax return. Now, on the tax return, you can actually put the routing number and the account number, but he did not do that. So he got a letter, which panicked him as a you know, it does. When you get a letter from IRS, the first thing you do is panic, even before you open it. It's just the way it is.
4: Yeah, I can't help you with that one. I would do the same thing.
5: Yeah,
4: but hopefully you know, more days than not, don't get a letter from the IRS.
5: Yeah, but all it was saying that they didn't have the bank information and he needed to provide it. so they can mail him his refund. So Joel went on the computer to the IRS site, which we often do for people on the appointment. We help them. And we found out that there is an exemption that you can get a paper check.
4: Exception.
5: Well, or an exemption, whatever you call it. Yeah. That you don't have to have a bank account and you don't have to go on online because that's the only way to do it. We even thought, well, gee, maybe he can send a voided check to the address on the letter. But it said clearly that don't do that because it won't be responded to.
4: Yeah, they said if you send a voided check, we're going to destroy it and not process it. And it's like, what do you want from me? It's like you have to drive your voided check down there, which isn't going to be accepted
5: right.
4: either.
5: But there was also an 800 number, and we gave that to him, and he's going to call and explain that he doesn't have a computer, and would they please mail him a paper check?
4: Yeah, and so if this is something that it sounds like it applies to you, or maybe even more so your parents or older friends of yours, if they don't use a computer, they don't have direct deposit, or they miss it like this client did, you can call the number to IRS and tell them you want that exception to have the physical check mailed to you. But there's also something called the waiting option. And if you ignore this notice, they are required, the IRS is required to legally release your money eventually. They will automatically mail a paper check to your address on file, but it will take 6 to 10 weeks.
5: Yeah. So the thing is this. It's always good to know, and if you don't have a computer and you're not going to be computer savvy, meet with your, hopefully, your financial professional, your financial service professional, explain the situation like he did, and we commended him for doing that. Instead of worrying and being frustrated and stressed out of his mind, he came in, he told us what the issue was, and we helped solve it for him. And that's what we do. That's one of the things we do.
4: Now, another thing about this client's story, which has nothing to do with what we just talked about, was he got a letter about a stock that he's owned for a long time, and it was an offer to buy out the stock. Now, you sometimes will get letters about stock you have. One of the common letters people get is to say, hey, you don't have that many shares, and we would like you to bring your money up to 100 shares total, and you can remit payment and do that. You are generally not required to do that. They're not going to cash you out. This is sort of like them saying, we prefer you have more money here. That's not what this was, though. This was a letter that was saying, we want to buy your shares. And there was a couple different things in this envelope. There was the letter from this company, which I never heard of, which was my first warning sign. Then there was this big yellow long sheet about the offer to buy the stock. And I thought, who is this company? They don't seem to be like a Computer Share, which is a big national company that holds a lot of stock for a lot of reputable companies. So I wanted to know what this was about more. So I kept reading, got down to the fine print, and it said on there, they wanted to buy the stock at a 35% discount. And the stock had actually gone up more, so it was about a 45% discount. But it looked like something that he was going to take advantage of because, oh, so they want to buy my stock. I'll get this money. I'll move on. But they were pretty much offering to rip him off of his own stock, and there was no reason to do that. So we shredded the letter and got rid of it. You still get things in the mail. As much as we just talked about a lot of companies do things electronically, you're still going to get letters in the mail. You're still going to get emails. So many times people wonder, does this apply to me? Do I have to do anything? What do I do? Who do I call? Well, you can call us, and we can try to help explain if this is valid, legitimate, relevant, if you should do something and by when, or if you shouldn't. So often people get something, they don't know, they do nothing, and sometimes they miss opportunities, like an offer to buy out a pension or a pension lump sum, or you know, some kind of settlement that actually is legitimate. So it's good to have somebody to ask. And when our clients have money with us, we're that person. We're those people that you can ask us. And even though it's not our account, it's not our thing, we can kind of help you through it and have two sets of eyes looking at something to make more sense out of it. And he really appreciated that because he almost lost thousands of dollars had he decided to just accept that not so generous offer.
5: Mm-hmm. Our next client is a woman who recently lost her husband, and she really took the bull by the horns. He had a lot of accounts that he wanted to manage himself. They were using a lot of the money, so there wasn't much left in them, but she had to get medallion signature guarantees and go through a lot of hoops to finally get them into her name. And she came in and said to us, can we take all of this money, and again, it wasn't that much, and put it in an account with you? Well, again, we're honest. So we said to her, no, leave it where it is because these accounts are old and they're mutual funds and they're going to have a lot of tax capital gains if you cash them now, even though half of it went to what we call stepped up basis, because when he died, the value went up to the price at his death. But it still would have been a lot of taxes for her. So we made copies of the four statements. We're holding on to them. And then if she needs something, she can cash one in at a time. And again, that we thought that would be a better option. She was somewhat surprised. She said, gee, I thought you would just take it and put it somewhere. What we do is we look at accounts. These accounts were all doing well. And we didn't want her to have a taxable event at this point, because she doesn't need to.
4: Yeah, for sure. You're listening to Your Money Matters with Tema and Joel Steele here every Sunday from 2 to 3. Hope you're enjoying your Father's Day, beginning of summer, all the good things that this specific day brings. I believe today's the first day of summer, right?
5: It's the 21st.
4: Yeah, yeah.
5: Well, because sometimes it's the 20th, 21st, but close enough.
4: Yeah, growing up, it was always the 21st, so I'm going to generally stick with that.
5: Yes.
4: Certainly has felt
5: and
4: like it.
5: Joel, happy Father's Day.
4: I appreciate that. Thank you. So let's keep moving here with our client stories.
5: Okay.
4: We have a client story here where we've got a couple that they're not married, but they've been together for the past 15 or so years, and they are thinking of making some changes, and they've been not sharing their accounts and investments, but they've sort of been operating on a household budget together. And one of the things that they're kind of wondering is, you know, well, if they go from one house to two, can they afford that? And so we're helping them understand the ramifications. You know, a lot of times a second relationship, you know, it starts, and then sometimes it, of course, ends. And I guess that happens with any relationship.
5: Yeah, but you're saying one house to two or two houses to one?
4: One house to two. They've been together in one house for a long time.
5: Okay.
4: And so looking at if they make this separation and go back to being on their own, Can they each afford a house? And so we're going through this exercise. But, you know, they're pretty amicable about it. But this happens. This happens in first marriages, second, third marriages, and just trying to make sure that they're financially doing the right thing as well, because it's an important question. And it's good to look at this from any angle. Like if you have something, you know, unfortunately happens to your spouse or your partner, can you afford to live where you're living? You know, do you have two and three homes? And if something happens and one of you pass, can you afford it? So we don't like to spend a lot of time on playing the what if game. But I do think it's important to look at, okay, what if things change in a negative way? You know, what if this person's not here by choice or not? Can I afford? You know, if I'm not here, can they afford this? Should we do anything about it now, or should we just have a plan to execute the plan if something happens?
5: And let me mention, too, if you have not even a partnership, but if you live with a partner and you don't have any legal standing with that person and you're leaving them money because you've been with them for many years, you really should consider either a domestic partnership or get married. Because in New Jersey, if you are not a linear relationship, you're going to have a lot, like about 15% inheritance tax on what you leave to that person, unless it's life insurance.
4: That's a good point, too. And that's, you know, that's not so much part of that client story, but it's a good point. So just to reiterate what you said, we are not, we talk about all the things that we're not, right? Attorneys, accountants, ordained ministers, you know, divorce mediators. But if you are sort of operating under a relationship like a marriage, like a partnership, sometimes it is helpful financially to make it official, because the IRS in the state of New Jersey and Pennsylvania, they don't care if you felt a certain way. What matters is what's legal. And if you are not married, you've been with someone for 50 years, right? I think like the what's her name? Goldie Hawn and Kurt Russell.
5: Yeah.
4: I don't think they ever got married.
5: No,
4: but they've
5: they
4: been together
5: not.
4: Forever. You know, unless they have a domestic partnership, they're going to get hit with inheritance tax.
5: Yeah, and we had a client many years ago now, probably about 10 years ago, that they were together and they were going to get married, but they didn't get around to it. And she ended up paying over $100,000 in inheritance tax. And to this day, she rues that she had to give away all that money, which would have been really helpful for her to have. And her partner would have wanted her to have that money, not the state. So remember that's an important thing, because a lot of people are living together and not married. But you have to recognize that.
4: All right, next client story is a client who's retiring at the end of this month. And we've really been helping her along the way. Her husband also passed. a little while ago, but that's kind of a separate issue, which I'm not going to get into today. We've talked about that before. The situation with her is she's retiring in less than 2 weeks, and so we had said that we're going to have a meeting and plan and start the income for July to be there for you. And so we had this phone conference, and we went over the fact what her Social Security is going to be. She's starting it in July, but it's not going to pay out until August. If, for any of you who don't know that, when you start your Social Security, it doesn't pay out that month. It pays out the next month. So you want to have a plan of where you're going to get an income from.
5: And you really should plan about a good 3 months out from when you want to start it.
4: Right. If you want to start it in, let's say, September, you should be setting that up now. Mm-hmm. This would actually be a little bit late in the game. I don't think it's a problem, but 3 months is a good ballpark idea.
5: Yes.
4: Four months is fine, but I don't think you need to go past that. But we talked about what that social will be, and I said, okay, well, we know what you're going to need. Let's get everything queued up. I went over how much she could take out from each of her accounts. All sounded good. And I said, you know, how much do you have in the bank? I knew she had a lot in the bank. It was a cushion. And it's actually built up quite a bit. There was some additional money that had come into her. And so now she's got this really large amount, this, you know, six-figure amount of money in the bank. And I said, look, you worked half a year. I said, we can start the income beginning of July for you if you want. I said, but I think it would make sense to take from the savings account for the first two solid months, take it out, see what you end up taking, what your called your burn rate or your spend rate is, and then let's talk in the beginning of September to find out how did you manage for those 2 months? Because she's still going to have a significantly robust cushion, but she can take money out of that account, and it doesn't trigger any taxable event whatsoever, and she's already worked for 6 months this year. So we're starting with that. She liked that idea. It's important to look at all the money, not just the retirement money, but all the money. Where does it make sense to take from?
5: The money in the bank is taxable whether you take it or not. It's not earning very much. Other money that we have here, again, it's deferred, so she's not paying taxes on it. You always want to take the least productive money first, and also then you look to the taxation situation.
4: Well, I would say not always, but most of the time, because you want to factor in different things. Like some people might not want to go below a certain amount. But it's important to look at this, and I explain this to people that I'll explain to you. Whenever people give us money to invest, we're very careful how we place and invest that money. But we do the same thing when people want money. We look at all the accounts, not just an account or a couple accounts. We look at all the money, the whole picture, and figure where should this money come from. And in this case, this happens to be, like you said, it's the least productive, and it's already sitting there. So it's least productive money. It's the most tax-friendly way to take the money out. And we're not setting this up for 6 months or a year. We're just saying, let's go 2 months and then reconnect and revisit.
5: Yeah. It's like the faucet idea again. Nothing is set in stone here. So she's going to try that to see what does she need. And then if she wants to keep a healthy cushion in there, then we'll start sending money from here. We can go back and forth because although she's retiring, she may

0: client's story is one of our younger clients who his account is here by inheritance from one of our clients passing. He came over, he wanted to go over his account, and all he really wanted to do was start taking money out because he's moving and is in a new apartment, and he figured he has to take the money out in a lump sum to pay for the year of rent. I said, well, you pay rent monthly. I said, wouldn't it make more sense if we sent you the money monthly? He goes, I didn't think you can do that. And it's just a simple example of you don't have to remember everything, but you just have to remember to call your financial advisor if you have questions. Because often we are looking at what someone wants to do, which they explain in their own words, and then we see if there's a best or better way to do it versus what they had in mind. And he goes, that would make a lot more sense to me. Send that money monthly. That way the bulk of the money can still be productive, hopefully earning, while we're paying that bill. And so he was really happy to hear that. So again, small example of some of what we do is help people do what they want to do the best way possible.
1: You know, it's a lot of misinformation. That would clarify basically what happened with this case. He assumed that he couldn't take it monthly. I don't know why, but the fact that he came in and discussed it, he was thrilled, and that solved the issue of what he was worrying about. We don't want you to worry. We started the show talking about that, and we're still talking about that. The goal is to make sure you know what you have, and most importantly, you know where it is. What is it doing? Is it too aggressive? We are at a time with the market being all-time highs. It's like every day the Dow's reaching a new high. The markets are soaring.
0: Don't jinx it.
1: Yeah, but that's great. Well, I'm knocking on wood here. But the thing is, you have to remember that things will turn around, and you want to be in the right place. Simple as that.
0: Okay. If you have questions, comments, feedback, let us know. Give us a call at 856-321-0070 or visit our website, steelfinancialsolutions.com. You can shoot us a question through the website. Click on the Contact Us link. We've got a few more client stories, then we're going to go to our Q&A here. But we're always here and happy to answer questions for our clients, for our listeners. We know that it is hard sometimes to play by the rules of finance because some people don't know the rules of finance and sometimes they change. It can be tricky. We keep a close eye on them and an ear to the ground. We try to get people through this as best as they can. When I say this, I mean life, retirement, finances. We want people to not have to worry about their money so they can worry about other things, ideally not worry, but focus on other things and live their best life. But like you stop at the gas station. You can tell I have an electric vehicle.
1: Yeah.
0: You stop at the gas station to get gas, and you sit there or you stand there, depending what state you're in. And it's like annoying. You have to stop and do this, but you get that gas filled up, and then you're on your way to where you want to go. Nobody wants to go get gas. You have to. Well, same thing. People a lot of times don't want to review their finances, but you need that. That's the fuel to fund your life and your lifestyle. So make sure you stop in, physically, mentally, a phone conference appointment, make sure you don't run out of gas and that you are in good shape so you can do all these things that you want to do.
1: There's also no pain. You know, when you go to the dentist and you have to get a tooth filled or a crown or whatever it is, there's some pain involved there. And the thing is, when you come in and you do a review, there's no pain. There's only a gain in knowing that you're okay. And if you're not okay, we have a couple, not many people, but some people come in and they are not prepared for retirement. They have a ton of debt. They have mortgages, home equity loans, credit card debt, car loans, you name it, they have it. That's not good. You want to go into retirement with the minimum amount of debt, especially at some of these high interest rates right now. So if you are planning on retiring, don't wait till 2 weeks before. Come in a couple of years before. You know, it's like a runway. When you get on a plane, it doesn't take off straight, right? It has a runway. It runs and it gets ready and then takes off. Same thing with your retirement. You need to prepare, get ready, start down the runway. So when you take off, which is retirement, you're going to have a great flight.
0: Yeah.
1: How do you like that analogy, Joel?
0: I like how you're marveling at your own comments.
1: Why not?
0: But I will say this, that it's never too early to plan for retirement, but it's also never too late. So if you're retiring at the end of this month, it's late, but it's not too late. If you're retiring at the end of September, the end of the year, that's a bit of a runway. It's not a couple of years, but it's 6 months. That's a good size runway that most people can have success taking off from there. Let's do two more client stories here. The next client story is a client who was in the other day, and she needed to take out some money for a car, but she said she was uncomfortable with the

0: quote she got. She said this: the car buyout was about $19,000, but after taxes and fees and the blah blah blah, it was $25,000.
1: Yeah.
0: And I said, you know, I don't like the sound of that. You know, I'm protective of our clients. I want to make sure they're not getting ripped off.
1: Yeah,
0: you know,
1: for
0: because
1: sure.
0: It's such a frustrating feeling. So she decided she was going to get me the sheet, the term sheet. I said, yeah, let me see the term sheet. I want to see all this. And we want to see this in writing because that's ridiculous to pay this much more money. And so she got it. She looked it over. She called me. There was only three things when it came down to it. There was a couple taxes and then one kind of fee, which was non-negotiable for like $599. But it came in at around $2,000 in total fees and taxes. Taxes were about two-thirds of it. Mm-hmm. So it was fine. But I just wonder, and she wonders, what were they going to just add on all this other stuff if she didn't really become
1: more? Yeah, if you're not aware of it, you know, who knows?
0: So, you know, if you feel like someone's trying to take advantage of you, you know, get it in writing, walk away, say no, get a friend, family member, somebody involved to help you out and be an advocate for you. It's very important, and she was really happy that we had her back, and she said that, and she knew that, and now she's completing her purchase, and she feels good about it. But so many people, you know, whether you're with another person or not, so many people are, they're a bit flying blind, hoping for the best that people won't rip them off, but they don't know. And so we try to help our clients. It's not just about, hey, here's how your investments here are doing. It's no, anything at all related to finances, we help our clients with. We do so much stuff like this for our clients where there's no exchange of payment for services, there's no extra fee, there's no none of that. We just like to help clients, but our client's ticket to entry is having some kind of an investment mm-hmm. account with us because we can't just do that for everybody imaginable. We take it very seriously that we have a certain amount of clients and we, you know, don't want to just bring on a million people. It would be really hard to do these things and take care of these clients if we did, but when a client is on board, we've got them covered for anything we can help with related directly or indirectly to their finances. Mm-hmm.
1: Okay, we have a lady who has been working with us for a number of years. She's getting ready to sell her house. She's single, and she decided that instead of buying a house, she's going to rent. She really likes the idea of renting. She found a wonderful place nearby where she lives right now. She has all this money in the bank because she thought she was going to, again, buy a property. But now she's not. So she asked us for some concepts of where she can put the money to keep it very safe, not pay taxes on it because she's not going to need to use this money. This will be for years and years out. So we are meeting with her. We had one appointment. We're meeting with her again next week. And we're discussing different safe options for her. And she's really excited about that because she knows that the money in the bank is earning next to nothing. She thought she was getting about 3.5% to 4%. When we asked her to bring us a statement, she did. She was earning way less than that.
0: This happens all the time where people think that they are getting a certain rate and they're usually quoting what they were getting, not what they are getting. Mm-hmm. And the nice thing about some of the technology these days online is I can go on and search through Google AI mode or ChatGPT or something similar what certain banks are paying on certain accounts. Not each person's account, but if they say, I've got a Premier Savings at this bank, I can look that up. And it'll give me real-time information
1: exactly.
0: And the source of where it came from. And so I can have confidence. And I use this all the time. And it really helps people to understand and make better decisions because they know what they're earning.
1: Yeah, we're not making it up. We show them exactly what it is. And like you said, in real time, that this is what they're paying.
0: Yep. You're listening to Your Money Matters with Temma and Joel Steele. We're going to go to our questions segment here. We'll have time for maybe a few questions here. But want to remind you, if you have comments, questions, feedback, you're trying to figure out what to do, want to bounce an idea off of us, let us know. 856-321-0070 or visit our website, steelfinancialsolutions.com.
1: First question. I've heard about something called a QCD where I can take money out of my IRA that's like an RMD and give it directly to a charity and not have to pay taxes on it. Is that correct? And yes, that is correct. However, you can do that at age 70 and a half. You don't have to wait to 73 to do that. And it's an ideal way if you want to give money to charity. Does you have to take an RMD, but you don't need it? and you have a favorite charity that you'd really would like to help.
0: Yeah, so the question is, can I donate money to charity from my RMD? The answer is yes, you can do that, and you can do that based on the old RMD age of 70 and a half. But if you're 72, 73, 75, like, you can do that. And what's the benefit? The benefit is you're giving money to a charity that you want to support, right? Mm-hmm. You have to have that want there.
1: Of course.
0: Because you're giving up your money. There's no tax deduction to you, but you're not taxed on that contribution. And the charity doesn't pay any tax either. So that's why it's nice to come out from an IRA. But some people, they're so focused on converting money to a Roth, paying tons of tax because they don't want to pay tax on the RMD. If you really are that focused on that, instead of giving all that money to the government then converting to a Roth, you can give some money, there's a limit, but you can give some money, some or all of your RMD to charity, mm-hmm. and you're helping out people because the IRS isn't a charity. I don't know what they do with the money.
1: And it's a living benefit. You know, if you are involved with a church, a synagogue, whatever it is, and you are giving a large donation like that, it's appreciated. You know, you may get some perks yourself. It's nice to know that during your lifetime that people that you know and are affiliated with in these charities appreciate your kindness and your generosity.
0: Yeah. And a follow-up question is, can you give more than your RMD?
1: Yes, of course.
0: And you can. You can actually donate up to $111,000 per taxpayer. So I don't know anyone who's done that.
1: No.
0: But if you wanted to do a more significant RMD, you can do that. You can do above your RMD, up to that $111,000 amount. So there's some really cool things you can do. But again, so many people think the only thing they can do to minimize taxes is to pay a bunch of taxes to a Roth. But this is one of these great things. And there's a couple other things out there that I don't have time for today that you can do.
1: Like appreciated stock. You know, if you cash in a stock, you have to pay a lot of capital gains if it's old. If you give it to a charity, they don't have capital gains, and you don't have capital gains. So that's another good thing.
0: There's also things like a QLAC, and there's other things you can do. Mm-hmm. But the point is, like, focus on what you're trying to do, what you're trying to avoid, because sometimes what you're doing or someone told you to do might be one way, yes, but might be a better way to do it. There might be a better way to do it. So this is what we like to dialogue with our clients about, is what are you trying to do, and can we help you figure out a better or the best way to do that? All right, next question. I have a 529 for my grandkids. Does it matter if it's in New Jersey or does it matter if it's out of state? It depends, but a lot of times it doesn't matter that much. But if depending on what state you're in, if you're a New Jersey resident, there's a New Jersey Best 529 college savings plan that gives you you can deduct up to $10,000 per year in contributions, but your household annual gross income has to be $200,000 or less.
1: Yeah. And again, this is like the old thing. It's like playing a game. There are rules. You have to know the rules before you start trying to figure out what you should do.
0: All right. And then last question here, not to do with RMDs, not to do with 529s. But the question is, if I gift more than the gifting limit each year, do I have to do anything about it? Do I have to notify anybody? And the answer is, again, maybe. Because you can gift up to about $19,000 per person per year. But if you're married, each person can give a gift. So if you're giving, let's say you have a son who's married, you and your spouse can each give 19, so that's 38, and you can each give that 38 to each of the kids. So your daughter or your son and then your daughter-in-law.
1: And your family will love you if you do that.
0: Yeah, so 38 plus 38. Now, just because you can do that doesn't mean you should do that, because where's it going to come from? So it's important to look at why you're giving the gift, what it's going to do, and then is it a positive thing? Are you teaching somebody to fish, or are you just giving them fish? And if someone gets given a fish, like the cat outside my house, they want more fish. So it's important to understand that. So it's not just about what you can do. It's really about what you want to do, what you should do, what you shouldn't do. So like everything else, it's worthy of a conversation.
1: You're listening to Temma Steele and
0: Joel Steele, the author of the new book, Life Switch. The book just came out on October 21st. It's in all three formats, ebook, audiobook, and hardcover.
1: I have read this book. I was fascinated by it. I've gotten so much out of it. Looking at direction that I want to go with the rest of my life.
0: If you have some time, you want to read it, you want to listen to it, check it out. You'll be entertained and inspired. 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But we're out of time, so it's going to have to be another time, another day. Enjoy the rest of your Father's Day, all the dads and grandfathers out there. We'll talk to you next Sunday at 2 o'clock.
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0: The views expressed are those of the named radio show hosts as of the date of this airing and are subject to change based on market and other conditions. Material discussed in this program is meant for general information only and is not intended to be a forecast of future events or a guarantee of future results. Any statistics have been obtained from sources believed to be reliable, but the accuracy and completeness of the information cannot be guaranteed. Please note that individual situations can vary and individuals should consult with their professional advisors regarding their particular circumstances. Neither the information presented nor any opinion expressed constitutes a representation by us or a solicitation for the purchase or sale of any specific product.
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Mad Doggy Dog here. This time, usually I'll ask you if you call for requests, if you're interested in requests. But this hour, I'll be playing nothing but songs that have father and dad in, because today is Father's Day. Happy Father's Day, Dad, if you're listening. And I'm going to start it off with the Winstons. 1969, Call Him Father on Cruises 92.1 here on Father's Day.

0: Some dads can change a flat like a NASCAR pit crew pro. 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
1: Big time. I love you, Dad.
0: Here's to you, Dad.
2: 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Yeah.

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0: 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Here's to you, Dad.
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0: Cruise at 92.1 WVILT. Matt Doyle, Doug here. I hope everyone enjoyed an hour long of songs that dealt with father and dad on this Father's Day. Well, stay tuned. Coming up next, we got the Jerry J Show, and then 5 o'clock, Heidi Lee, Women Encouraging Women, and Italian Music at 6 with Vigiano Musicale. And then 7 to 9, 2 hours of two different shows of Dan Sweeney, number one music and one hit wonders. And then Matt Doggy Dog, yours truly, we're back on the air tonight at 9 p.m. for Back to the 80s. So until then, Matt Doggy Dog saying happy Father's Day to you all, to all the dads, including my dad. And I'll MDC tonight at 9 p.m. for Back to the 80s on Cruiser Night 2.1.
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6: Old Mackie is before the judge with her husband Bully by her side. Judge says, so I understand you're here because you stole a can of peaches. Maggie says, yes, Your Honor. Judge says, well, how many peaches do you think's in a can? Maggie says, about 4 peaches, Your Honor. Judge says, okay, I sentence you to 4 days in jail. Just then, husband Bully speaks up. Your Honor, she also stole a can of peas.
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That is this week's pick from Motown, coming down from Lady T, Tina Marie, and Deja Vu. And right before that, Al Hudson and the Soul Partners, and You Can Do It. Another Sunday right here. Happy Father's Day to all the fathers out there. No matter where you are, happy Father's Day to you. And welcome you to the Time Tunnel. I'm your host, Jerry J. We do it every Sunday right here from 4 until 5 on 92.1 FM, playing the soundtracks of your life. Don't forget the request lines are open for you, 856-696-0092. Got some good music for you for the fathers, too, coming up, too, all right? But in the meantime, let's get back into the music. Give it up.

The music coming down from Naughty by Nature and Hip Hop Hooray. Once again, a happy Father's Day to all the fathers out there. May you have a happy, happy, happy Father's Day, okay? Right here. From all of us right here at 92.1 FM. Say, if you ever drop your phone while you're walking down the street, or if something happens to it, I want you to take it to my friends at iPlug Repair Center, which they have three locations, all right? They have one in Vinan at 807 East Landis Avenue, one in Millville at 1025 North High Street, and they got one in Bridgeton at 12 North Burlington Road. Not only do they fix your phone, they fix iPhones, they buy and sell phones, they repair computers and laptops, they also unlock your phones, okay? So the place to take your phone when it goes bad, don't trade it in for a new one. Take it to my friends at iPlug Repair Center in three locations, once again in Vinan at 807 East Landis Avenue, Millville at 1025 North High Street, and in Bridgeton at 12 North Burlington Road, right there in Bridgeton, New Jersey. Stop in either location and tell them you heard about them right here on the Time Traveler with your weekend party, man. Happy Father's Day to the fathers. Yes, indeed. Happy Father's Day to you. We want you to have a happy Father's Day. I got some good music for you coming up for you. All right. Don't forget the request lines are open at 856-696-0092. Let's get back into the music. Here's Peaches and Herb.

0: after hit. Cruising 92.1. Playing one great oldie after another.
1: See, man, I ain't tripping off none of my homeboys. No. And I ain't tripping off none of her girlfriends.
2: Don't trip, Raphael.
1: Because I can't do that. We're going to be together. We're going to do this.
3: Shut up.
1: No, we can do this.

The music coming down from Tony, by request going along out there in West Philadelphia, New Jersey. They want a Tony. Yes, just me and you. And right before that, you heard Peaches and Herb and Reunited. Say, for the best care for your animals, take it to A Lot of Love Animal Lodge, located right here on North Delta Drive, right here in Vineland. 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Open Monday through Friday from 9 until 6, and on Saturday from 9 until 4. 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Tell them when you stop in there. Tell them time. Tell them from your weekend party man, Jerry J. Right here, you heard about it right here on 92.1. Once again, a happy Father's Day to all the fathers out there. We hope all you fathers out there, you have a good and happy and safe Father's Day. What we gonna do? Hey, you know you gotta play some Luther. We get some Luther in for the fathers, okay? Here we go, Luther.

0: celebrating dads for all you do. Happy Father's Day.
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73 gold coming down from the futures, and love is here. And right before that, the Jolly Green Giant, Al Green, and Sha La La. And for the fathers, and Luther Vandross, and Dance with My Father Again. The young lady that gave your weekend party man a call from Salem. When you get a chance, give your weekend party man a call back, all right? And the daughters, you know, last week we celebrated June 10th, last Friday. The daughters at the Garden State Lodge like to thank each and every one for coming out for the Juneteenth and the fundraiser. It was a success. We had a good time out there last Friday. All right, so what they're doing now for July the 4th, they're having a camp out. Friday, July the 3rd, Saturday, July the 4th, and Sunday, July the 5th. It's the way it works. Friday night, Friday the 3rd, 12 p.m. is setup start, okay? In other words, you have a tent. It's going to cost you $20 to put for your own tent. I mean, for your tent, just to set it up. If you have an RV, right, that's $40, but they don't have no hookup for your RVs, all right? Okay, and Friday at 5 o'clock, it's a meet and greet. And then it's beef and beer for $15, a raffle for 50-50, and a campfire if weather permitting, all right? Saturday is music, fun, music, food, and fun. A fish fry with fries would cost $15. Fireworks pending approval. Campfire weather permitting. Raffle 50-50. And they're going to have games. They're going to have horseshoes. They're going to have spades. They're going to have cornhole. Okay? And that's $5 for the fee. And it's $5 for the walk-in. But the cornhole, horseshoes, that's included in your Saturday admission, once you pay your admission, okay? And then Sunday, hey, it's wrap-up time, yeah, okay? Everything wraps up on Sundays, okay? Right there at the Garden State Lodge. So you want to camp out for the holiday? You know, hey, you can do it right there at the Garden State Lodge.

And I also like to say hello to all the women at the Senior Citizen, all right, who listens each and every Sunday to your Weekend Party Man in the Time Tunnel. Also, we'd like to say a shout out to Donnie in Cherry Hill, New Jersey, and also Danielle in Glenside, Pennsylvania. Yes, indeed. Thank you for all listening to the Time Tunnel right here on 92.1. Let's get back into the music. Here's Keith Sweat.

0: Pop. Papa, the old man. He's got lots of names. But his job is always the same. Loving you. Here's to you, Dad.
1: Hit after hit. 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

Motown at its best, coming down from the Commodores. And lady, you bring me up when I'm down, Keith Sweat, and I'll give all my love to you. Well, it's been my pleasure playing the music for you for this Sunday on Father's Day for all the fathers out there and each and every one who listens. We'll get together next Sunday, and we're going to do it all over again right here on 92.1 FM from 4 until 5. Heidi Lee's up next. And don't forget, as I always tell you, if you do something good for someone this week, no matter what it is, the good Lord will bless you. Till next Sunday, I'm going to take you home with Motown coming down from Marvin Gaye and Tammy Terrell. Bye-bye.

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0: Welcome one and all to Woman Encourage and Woman Talk Show here on Cruisin' 92.1 FM, WVLT, a non-political talk show. I am your hostess with the mostest, Heidi Lee Morgan DeBartolomeis, trying to pass it forward one woman person at a time. It is the fifth week of Lent. It is Sunday, April 6, 2025. Welcome in spring. I also want to mention that my great niece had her baby revealed today, and we are going to be, I'm going to be a great-great-aunt. Boy, that really sounds old. But I'm going to be a great-great-aunt to a baby girl that will be born in April. I mean, in August. And her brother, I'm going to be a great-great-aunt to a baby boy in May. So it's really cool, and I'm very grateful that the family legacy lives on. So let's just start off with saying, Heavenly Father, through the Holy Spirit, make me an instrument of your peace. Where there is injury, pardon. Where there is doubt, faith. Where there is despair, hope. Where there is darkness, light. Where there is sadness, joy. Divine Master, grant that I may not so much seek to be consoled as to console, to be understood as to understand, to be loved as to love. For it is in giving we receive, it is pardoning that we are pardoned, and it is dying that we are born to eternal life. In Jesus' mighty name, amen, amen. Thank you, Jerry J. with the Time Tunnel, for always promoting Women Encouraging Women. I truly do enjoy listening to his show on Sundays. That is when I have actually the most opportunity, is from the 4 to 5 time hour on my Sundays. So beautiful music, easy listening. I suggest if you guys have an opportunity to tune in, to please do so. Woman Encouraging Woman Talk Show interviews one woman at a time, sharing their life experiences, their trials, tribulations, being open, being raw, being real, hoping that they may help reach one woman person at a time that just might be going through the same situation. 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Bell to Bell Wrestling Promotion event is held Saturday, May 17th, 2025. Location is 541 Mantua Ave, Poulsboro, New Jersey. So anyone that knows the Monster Factory, the Bell to Bell Promotion is an all-female women's organization. They host a show, I believe, every other month or every couple of months. Very nice production that they put on. Missy Sampson is one of the promoters, and they do a phenomenal job. I've had a couple of the young ladies that have been on that show on the air, and incredible talent. So if you want to see a local female wrestling show, I suggest you go to Bell on Saturday, May 17th. Miss New Jersey Competition will be on June 14th, 2025. I know that's Father's Day weekend. However, we have a very busy weekend that weekend. That Saturday, I'm participating in the Girls Mud with a whole bunch of different individuals from our gym, supporting and encouraging the Woman's Mud Run. That will be held at the racetrack. I do believe they're already sold out, if I'm not mistaken. But also that evening is Miss New Jersey. I've had numerous guests on that are from the different counties and cities that will be competing in this. And I even had Miss New Jersey on last week. So I'm honored. And I myself am going to actually go to the show that night, because I think it will be a wonderful experience. It will be my first time ever going as a guest to any type of event like that. The Greek Orthodox is hosting on Sunday, June 22nd, 2025, the Gyro Fest Food Show and Tuner Car Show. So it's a car show combined with an incredible plethora of different Greek, their authentic foods that they will be selling, and it is a car show as well. It is going to be from 9 a.m. to 4 p.m. The location is 310 Wheat Road at the Greek Orthodox Church on Wheat Road in Vineland, New Jersey, 08360. Also, I want to put a shout out to the Pittsgrove Soccer League. My great niece plays on the traveling team and also for Pittsgrove Township. They have a beef and beer support and fundraiser for June 28th from 5 to 8 p.m. at the Kavanaugh's Irish Pub, 326 Dutch Mill Road in Malaga. The tickets are $50, but it's beef and beer, all you can eat, and it's for a very good cause. So let's get this party started. This week's guest is our beautiful Carmela Federico Panfil Foss, who is with Wrestling Radio and has been in the wrestling industry for over 40 plus years. And she is coming to us via phone call. That's the one thing I do love about this show, is I can take call-ins if my beautiful guests that live across the country cannot make it in person. And my Facebook and social media fans that watch on network, I have a picture of my beautiful Carmela right in front with my Women Encouraging Women insignia. So welcome, Carmela.
1: Hey, how are you?
0: I am well. So let me ask you this. Are you with our boy Joel Goodhart?
1: He's not here with me, no. It's just me today.
0: Okay, because I remembered you saying that you guys were working on a project, and I wasn't sure if you were still going to be with him or if you were done with that for today.
1: No, we're still working on a project. We'll be working on it. Actually, the day the project is May 3rd, you're going to be there with us, and we're still working on it. We work on it a little bit every day. I have to tell you, it's his project, but we've been together for so long, it's ridiculous as far as, you know, working together. So I'm trying to help him out with my podcast, and I help him out with whatever I can help him out with. But it's going to be a big event. It's on May 3rd. It's at the 2300 Arena in Philadelphia.
0: ECW Arena, right?
1: What's that?
0: The ECW Arena, as they used to refer to it as.
1: Well, you know what? In all fairness, like the ECW Arena, a very long story, if you don't mind my saying.
0: That's okay.
1: Many, many, many years ago, I've actually been involved in wrestling for almost 60 years. And many years ago, Joel and I were partners in creating a wrestling extravaganza, you might call it. We were the first people to ever have a store with professional wrestling merchandise in it. I was also the first woman in the world to ever have a talk show on the radio about professional wrestling, and I confirmed that through Guinness, but they wouldn't put it in the book because they only do things that can be beaten. They don't do things that are firsts, I believe they said. But
0: right.
1: Anyway, yeah, I was. So we worked together for a long time, and Joel and my ex-husband and myself, we got together and we started a lot of the Attitude Era stuff. We started a lot of beating people down like bloody and this and that. And we did a lot of that in this area. And then when Joel and I parted ways because we had just a friendly parting, I had things I had to do and he had things he had to do. He went on to start the TWA. And everything that we had started together and everything that he continued with created the foundation for the ECW.
0: Yes, it did.
1: Okay. Yeah, and ECW would not exist today
0: if it wasn't
1: for us as a group. Yeah,
0: and I agree 100%. And anytime I discuss this, I tried, you know, I always walk on the fence, right? But what is right mm-hmm. is right, and what isn't. And that is the one thing that I think you and I can agree with my reputation is I am who I am. And the honesty with that is I tell people I was very fortunate because Joel, when you guys were starting out ECW, he had contacted me, and it was no insult. He's like, listen, they went pretty, you know, not that I wasn't pretty, he says, but, you know, the traditional style of the women wrestler, he says, they went pretty bodacious women, and he says, and we have this plethora of young ladies through What's a nicer name than saying a strip club? It was a strip club. It was literally a strip club. And Joel did pay me to come in on Wednesdays to train them. And I had to swallow my, and I had to think, okay, they're trying, right? And I understood. And I was stepping away from the business at that point in time. And, anyhow, he was the original ECW. He truly was. And ECW mm-hmm. would not have existed. It would not have opened up opportunities for all the wrestlers that came through had it not been from his foundation and what you guys had originally started. So thank you, because a lot of people don't understand that. Now, I met you through when I came home from Mullah School. And I was putting out my resume to the different promotions through uh-huh. DC Drake. And I did share, because you had DC Drake on your show as well. DC Drake, Mike Dano, Rob Russin were part of National Wrestling Federation. And they gave me a shot. They didn't have to. They did. I am very thankful, but that's where I met you guys from their shows, because you guys came and interviewed and had your radio show and promoted that. Am I correct, or did I hallucinate that?
1: No, you're correct. And the thing is that I just want to elaborate on that a little bit, because we have never gotten the proper credit, nor I don't think will we ever get the proper credit. Everybody talks about everything that Paul Heyman did, and and God bless him, he did do a lot, and he's still doing a lot. However, he walked in on something that was already laid out, and like I said, to this day, they won't come out and say it, because obviously they don't want to. So there you go. But anyway, we've done a lot. We've done a whole lot for a whole lot of people in that regard. So I decided, as time went on, why not get back involved again? And, a friend of mine said to me, why don't you leave a legacy behind for your children? And that's how this whole thing started with me doing my podcast, was I wanted to leave a legacy behind for my daughters, And I figured, oh, all right, what the heck, let me just do it. But once I started doing it, I started to realize that there's so much I can still contribute. And it's funny talking to you about what you do for women turned my head like almost a complete 180, like all the way around. And I'm thinking to myself, God, she does such incredible things for women. And I had said to you on my podcast, if there was any way that I could like maybe do what you're doing in my neighborhood, in my area. And it's like helping other women, whether they're wrestlers or whether they're not wrestlers, whether they're just moms or whether they're destitute or whether they're homeless or whether they just need a little push, if there's anything that I could do. We were supposed to actually get together, Heidi, and I'm very sorry. I have been so busy with doing the podcast and getting ready for the May 3rd and doing all this stuff, getting so many things done. I haven't had a minute to contact you, but I promise you I will. And I need to talk to you about, how to expand on what you're doing, because I think it's such a marvelous thing that you do. And I am so honored to say that I know you, and you are an amazing woman doing amazing things for women. And too much of that goes by unnoticed, because there's not enough stuff going on today to help empower women. And I just got to commend you on that.
0: Oh, thank you, Carmella. But as I told you, you are already doing that, because I think sometimes when you take the platform that you have, because I help people move on what I do. That's my ordained gift. But mm-hmm. I also have the gift that my mother was blessed with, where it's a comfort zone where I can be in any line, anywhere, at any store, and people are just comfortable on just telling me their life without me even asking. Like, I don't try to pry. I just listen. And I think it's just because of the empathy that exuberates off of me. Even though I have that look on my face that, you know, most of my gym people get scared, like, are you on that piece of equipment? I'm like, yes, my people are, you know. But but you do it. And I just think if we give women a platform on letting them, you know, tell their story, what their education is, how they got there, that's part of, because I really don't do anything incredible. Like, I don't have this great big degree behind my back. You know, I don't have doctrines. But what I do have is what my mother and, you know, my dad too, as much as, you know, my dad drives us nuts, my mother and father did give us a form of compassion, especially my mom. My mom had a lot of compassion. And it's just like trying to be there. And I was just with a group of friends last night, and I just said, sometimes I just don't have words. Like, some people are really good at articulating good advice, sound verbal advice. And I said, that's not me. I'm just like, I'll listen and I'll pat you on your back and like, I'm sorry, you know, I'll go to jail for you, but I don't know what else to do or say, right? And my friends are like, but that's all we need sometimes, is just someone to listen without being judgmental, without being opinionated, without throwing up in our face what we should be doing or not doing. And I think that you're already doing that. Like, you're already out there helping encourage, motivating, putting their stories out there so that way they can share their journey so someone can learn from them. And that's all really it is. That's all it is.
1: Well, thank you, Heidi. I do, believe me, I do try to do that a lot. And with my podcast, I have often spoken about, you know, anybody, fans, female wrestlers, male wrestlers. We've had some female wrestlers on as well, can come on and talk about their story anytime they want. I had a matter of fact, a couple weeks ago, I had the daughter of a wrestler named Ox Baker.
0: She was on, and she.
1: Oh my God, she had such a story. It literally broke all of our hearts. It really did. About how badly her father was treated before he passed away. But here's a girl, you know, kind of like not being in the wrestling business, but talking about what happened to her father, and has since become part of the con parade, I call it, where now she goes out. And she got rights to his name. She fought and she fought and she fought. And now she goes out and promotes him and his legacy.
0: Yes.
1: And I had her on my podcast, and she like spilled her guts like you would not believe. And it was wonderful. And now I'm helping her, because this is what I want to do. Like you said, I'm helping her, and we're trying to promote her as well as trying to promote her father's legacy, or helping her to promote his legacy. But if there's any women out there at all who want to talk, my podcast is called Carmella's Wrasslin', Rasslin Radio Relived. Go on YouTube, type my name in, and it'll come up. It'll tell you how to get in touch with me. I have a Facebook where, Heidi, you announced me as Carmella Federico Panfil Foss, which is correct, because so many people throughout my life know me under different names, so I put them all in there, you know?
0: Right.
1: But, yeah, please come on Facebook, contact me, and I can bring you to my podcast and tell your story. It doesn't have to be about wrestling. You know, I promote wrestling, of course, but it doesn't have to be about wrestling. I am all about helping women, like you do, helping women help women. And I think that that's so important. But Heidi, I just want to congratulate you even more so, because you're going to be on the May 3rd show. And if I can, I'd like to say that you're going to be a referee. I'm so excited about that.
0: I haven't said a word yet, because I didn't want you guys getting upset with me. So once I get the clearance from you guys, then I was going to start promoting. And I think okay, there you go. So go ahead. Tell the lineup on the card for May 3rd. I mean, yeah, May
1: 3rd. Oh, my God. There's so many people. May 3rd is going to have so many people on. We have about 50 wrestlers. I can't think of all of them, but the match that you're going to be refereeing is going to be a fantastic match. it's going to be a third generation against a third generation wrestler. We're going to have Tessa Blanchard, who is the daughter of Tully Blanchard, who also was a second generation wrestler. She's going to go against Samantha Starr, who is the daughter of Baby Doll, who is also a second generation wrestler. And you're going to be their referee. And the good thing about it is, I don't know if you know this yet, but we just found out, or Joel just signed Tully Blanchard, so he's going to be there too.
0: Oh,
1: and I'm telling
0: wow.
1: you, Heidi, you're going to have your work cut out for you, because I have a feeling that Tully and Baby Doll might come to blows themselves. Like, who knows? That's going to be awesome. That is really going
0: what
1: to be
0: an
1: awesome
0: incredible
1: match.
0: Okay, so yeah. Listen, Matt, our engineer, is waving for our first commercial break. So come
1: okay.
0: out. We're going to continue after this, and then we will go okay. on another commercial break at 5:40. So stay
1: okay.
0: tuned, viewers, after this message, and we're going to continue to dive right into this show.
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0: Welcome back, one and all, to Woman Encourage and Woman Talk Show here on WVLT 92.1, Cruising with the Oldies. This is your hostess with the mostest, Heidi Lee Morgan DeBartolomeage, trying to pass it forward one woman person at a time. 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We have coming up Bell to Bell Wrestling Promotion, May 17th, 2025. Location is 541 Mantua Ave, Paulsboro, New Jersey. The doors open at 2:30 p.m. The Miss New Jersey competition will be on June 14th, 2025, held at Resorts in Atlantic City, New Jersey. The Greek Orthodox is hosting on Sunday, June 22nd, 2025, Gyro Fest food show and tuner car show. So if you like Greek food and you are into antique cars or sports cars, please show up on June 22nd from 9 a.m. to 4 p.m. The location is 310 Wheat Road. Pittsgrove Soccer is hosting a beef and beer on June 28th at Kavanoff's Irish Pub, 326 Dutch Mill Road, Malaga. My great niece plays for the Pittsgrove Township Soccer League, so all proceeds go to Pittsgrove Soccer. Also, May 3rd is going to be a big event at 2300. I think I'm saying the address correct, right, Carmella? In Philadelphia. What is the name of the show again?
1: It's called One and Done. It's Joe Goodhart's final show. And we're going to have a ton of wrestlers, a ton of people there. There's also an event going to be there that day where we're calling it Dropping the Banner. There are five people who have helped promote wrestling in Philadelphia. And those five people are, of course, Joel Goodhart and Tony Stetson and DC Drake, who you mentioned earlier, the late Larry Winters. I don't know if you're familiar with Larry.
0: Oh, God. My dad helped him. He was his real name, Larry Winters. Larry actually, dad helped him in the 70s break in. He actually started out with a Ukrainian gimmick. And I was, I think, around 11 at the time. Mm-hmm. So,
1: He actually is Ukrainian. His real name is John Charizenik.
0: Yes, Johnny Charizenik. Yep. And that's what we remembered him as. So when I came back from Moolah School, he was now Larry Winters.
1: Right. And he also, he's also going to be on the banner. And the final person is Johnny Hotbody. We've been struggling trying to get 1,000 signatures, and it happened faster than I thought, honestly. So now there's 1,000 signatures that Joel needed to get the banner dropped. And, it's going to be dropped at the ECW Arena, which is the 2300 Arena over at 2300. I forget the name of the street, but anyway, it's in Philadelphia. You just look it up that way, and that's where you'll find it. But anyway, there's also going to be a 10 bell salute. There's so many people, Heidi, oh my God, that have passed away. And we're going to have a 10 bell salute. I say we, please forgive me for saying we all the time. This is Joel's gig. It's not mine, but I can't help it. It just comes out that way, but because we've done so much together. But anyway, there's going to be a 10 bell salute. There's like at least 45 people that Joel has promoted or has worked with. And also when we were together, the Squared Circle and Wrestling Radio, the radio show, and from the 80s that we worked together, and then Joel went on his own and worked with them, that have passed away. I can't believe there's that many people.
0: There's a lot.
1: Yeah, there is. There's a lot. So we're going to have that also. But we're going to have, in the afternoon, we're going to have a WrestleCon, it's called. It's going to be a bunch of wrestlers coming in, male and female. They're going to be doing signings, having pictures taken. And the good thing about this, it's not going to cost you an arm and a leg to get it done. It's going to be a very reasonable amount of money. You have to pay for the con separately than the show. The con is going to be for approximately 12 to 3:30, I believe it is. And then there's a break for dinner, and then the show actually is that night. But people that are going to be at the con are going to be people like Tony Atlas that we haven't had around for a million years. Ric Flair is going to be there. Manny Fernandez is going to be there. Baby Doll is going to be there. All the gentlemen I told you that are going to be on the banner are going to be there. There's going to be so many people there. And there's, I mean, like I said, it's just impossible to come up with all the names that are going to be there. And then in the ring, we just had on our podcast last night, we had Breaker Morant and Chris Wilde. And it was a talk about Wilde. It was a wild event last night because while we're talking, they're going to wrestle each other. And it's going to be Breaker Morant's last match ever.
0: Wow.
1: And the thing is all of a sudden, Chris Wilde got angry. He got so angry, and he turned on Matt. So that's going to be an exciting match because now, instead of going in as two friends trying to, you know, win a title, they're going to go in as enemies. So this all happened on my podcast last night.
0: And that was episode 56, correct?
1: That was what? I'm sorry?
0: Your episode 56 with Breaker Morant and Chris Wilde.
1: Yeah.
0: If I'm looking at it now, yeah. Very cool. Very cool.
1: Yep.
0: So they winded up going after each other.
1: Oh, yeah, and it happened, and it was like Jeannie and I were just, like, sitting there with our mouths open, you know. We're like, oh, my God, you know. But that happened last night. And then this coming Friday, we're going to drop another show. We're going to have a Larry Winters tribute.
0: Wow.
1: We're going to have Larry's family on the podcast, which I'm so excited about. Larry's sister actually used to babysit for me. I was friends with Larry since my daughter, who is now 40, was less than a year old. I have pictures of him in my house holding her as an infant.
0: Wow.
1: So we've been friends for a long, long time, and I've been friends with multiple wrestlers for a long time. And we're going to have a tribute, and it's going to be this Friday. We're going to have between wrestlers and family members, we're going to have like 12 to 15 people on, which I think is going to be excellent. So we're hoping that everybody tunes in for that as well. We are going to be on any platform that you listen to podcasts on. We're on YouTube. We're on iHeartRadio. We're on Spotify. We're on iTunes. We're on anything that you normally listen to your podcasts on. And we promote the show every week. We're also going to have another event that's going to be another last, not necessarily that night, but last for the year. The Rock and Roll Express is going to be there with Ricky Morton's son. He's going to be there.
0: Wow.
1: And this is the Rock and Roll Express's last year. And that's the beauty part about it. 2025 is their last year, so one of their last matches is going to be on the show for May 3rd. And then Tony Stetson, that's his last match. And a lot of the guys that are going to be there, like these, you know, guys that are going to be there, are older ECW guys or older TWA guys.
0: They're between 51 and 60, because I'm 59 this year. And Tony's around the same age. Some of them a little older. Some a little younger, not much younger.
1: Mm-hmm. Yeah, and that's going to be their last match. And, you know, it's funny, just to give you a little bit of an insight as to how I got so heavily involved in wrestling.
0: Well, that was what I was going to ask. How did you get involved?
1: My parents, well, I was little. I started going to the wrestling matches when I was 6 years old.
0: Oh.
1: My parents were heavily involved with the boxing wrestling part of it. There was a gentleman back then named Two-Ton Tony Galento. My dad knew him very well. And we were friends with him, so he brought us. My parents were, you know, the Italian people. They don't go anywhere without their kids. So they brought, you know, me to the shows. And I used to hang out in the back. My mom and dad were so friendly with them. We used to hang out in the back. And I used to sit around in the dressing room with the wrestlers, you know, after they were dressed, of course, and, you know, talk about play ball. It was crazy. We had a blast. And then how it started really was one night, there were two wrestlers. One name was Tony Parisi, and another one was Gino Brito, who was also Louis Cerdan. And they had to go to a train station, but they didn't have a ride. See, people don't realize today the wrestlers are babied. They are completely and totally spoiled.
2: Yeah.
1: Years ago, they didn't have anything. Everything that they got, they had to get themselves.
2: Yeah.
1: They had to get their own transportation. They had to get their own food, their own hotels. They didn't have a lot of money. They didn't make a lot of money. You know that, Heidi.
0: Yeah,
1: you know.
0: I know. Absolutely.
1: Yeah.
0: Absolutely.
1: So my mom and my mom and dad are like talking to these guys, and they're like, "Why don't you come to our house? You know, we'll take you to the train tomorrow morning. Come over to our house, sleep over. We'll cook, you know, dinner or whatever." So that's what happened. They said yes. Came to my house. My mom was making spaghetti and meatballs at 3 o'clock in the morning. We were having dinner with these guys. Needless to say, one thing led to another. We found out all of a sudden that both of these guys sang opera. And they're singing in my kitchen. The whole neighborhood woke up. It was crazy. We had the best night. And that's how it started.
2: Yeah.
1: And after that, word got around. And the hangout was at my house. They always came to my house. And then as I got older, you know, obviously, I started to date some wrestlers. I dated them and you know, blah, blah, blah. Then my mom, God bless her, she passed away when I was only 20.
2: Aww.
1: And I started picking it up. I picked up where she left off. So then I started cooking the dinners, and they started to come to my house and blah, blah, blah. And then, you know, we just started, my ex-husband and Joel and I met. Joel was my insurance agent at the time. And we started talking. We all liked wrestling. And, you know, we're sitting around my kitchen table one night saying, "Why don't we do something?" You know? And that's how all this came to be. And one little thing led to another. And, you know, sometimes that's the best way to do it, one thing at a time.
0: Yeah.
1: And
0: so, Carmella,
1: that's how we got.
0: Go ahead. I'm sorry for cutting you.
1: No, go ahead, Heidi. Go ahead.
0: So, was it the Squared Circle? I did the interview, the first interview with you and Joel. Was that the show you had, or was it Wrestling Radio?
1: Wrestling Radio.
0: Okay.
1: It was Wrestling Radio.
0: Okay.
1: Squared Circle. We had. Right. We had a fan club called Squared Circle.
0: That's what it was. Okay. I was trying to remember the order.
1: Yeah, it was Wrestling Radio.
0: Okay.
1: The Squared Circle was actually our store, and then that turned into
0: a
1: fan club.
0: That's right.
1: We used to take wrestlers and fans everywhere. We took planes full of people to Memphis, and we met Jerry Lawler, and our entourage played softball with Jerry Lawler's softball team. I mean, it was amazing. And actually, I'm thinking about doing it again. I'm thinking about having another Wrestling Radio Squared Circle fan club where we could start doing things and going places. And you know, because it's crazy because WWF or WWE, I'm sorry, and AEW charge so much money for tickets, for events, for cons, for meeting wrestlers. It's ridiculous. So some of these people have to pay so much money that it takes them all year to save that money.
2: Yeah.
1: So what we're trying to do is we're trying, and I'm saying we because my friend Jeannie and I, we're separate from Joel now. My friend Jeannie and I, we're trying to put together something where the fans can still be a part of something, but not, you know, cost their shirts. You
0: right.
1: know what I mean?
0: Right.
1: So I guess in reality, it's kind of like what you're doing in a way, because we're trying to help people
0: that have
1: a little fun when they can afford it.
0: Right. You're trying to, because of your love in the industry, what you're trying to do is you're trying to give them options if they cannot afford. So if they can't afford to go to the big show, maybe have like old school pay-per-view come into, you know, have the big theater screen in,
1: right.
0: in, you know, and make a fest out of it, you know, because sometimes it's fun. I tell you, one of the things I do miss from being divorced is we used to host the pay-per-view parties for UFC fights and then for WWE. We were more WWE fans than WCW fans. So that's where we always lean for the pay-per-views because of the storylines and stuff because of, you know, the antidote that WWE always did. So anyhow, it was always fun. It was always fun. Who would get upset over the change up of whatever, who changed
1: it
0: from a face to a heel or who got screwed over in a match, who didn't get screwed over. Just, you know, you miss that. So it's nice that your love is being, you're going to be passing that on and trying to open up opportunities with that.
1: Yeah, I think it's so important because especially in today's world, the way the world is happening and the way this country is happening right now, it's scary and people are becoming more and more and more broke and it's more difficult to buy food. It's more difficult to go to an event. It's more difficult to even go to a movie, you know? And I figured, you know, if there's something we can do, you know, to help somebody. And the good thing about it is that the older wrestlers are so easy to work with, and they have such incredible stories, Heidi. I mean, the stories are unreal that they have.
2: Yeah.
1: And I think that's so important to help people learn. Also, Jeannie and I are going to start going to schools, independent schools. We want to try to set something up with the Monster Factory, and we're going to do something called Skid Row Academy. We're going to go to a couple of different schools. I want to go to Bell, as you announced earlier, and talk to them about, you know, how important it is to help the younger people and to try to get them involved. And also, we're trying to promote a lot of stuff for the Cauliflower Alley Club. I know that you know what that is.
0: Yes, absolutely.
1: Cauliflower Alley Club, if you don't mind my saying it, is an organization that actually helps wrestlers, announcers, referees, commentators, anybody who's in the wrestling field, who have fallen on hard times.
0: Right.
1: And believe it or not, the wrestlers that you see today in the WWE and the AEW, God bless them, that probably won't ever happen to them, but years ago it did to a lot of wrestlers. And they helped them. They pay their film bills, they pay their mortgage, they help with people that are destitute. So they have a reunion every year. This year's in Las Vegas. So,
0: yeah, where it's always in Vegas. What time? And I know we got to take our second commercial break. But what time of year is the? Is it October or is it in May?
1: This year it's August.
0: August
1: 18th to the 21st.
0: Okay. All right. So, Carmella, we are going to take our next commercial break, and we will return after this message. And we're going to continue off with Cauliflower Alley.
1: Okay.
0: Hello, I'm Heidi Lee Morgan DeBartolomeis, your host with Women Encouraging Women Talk Show. 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
3: 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I am your hostess with the mostest, Heidi Lee Morgan DeBarts LeMays, hoping that the women's stories that are on my show can be passed forward one person, woman at a time. 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

0: for a third generation wrestling match. I myself am a second generation, so it's pretty cool that I am part of this that is brought to you by Joel Goodhart and also our guest Carmella, who's helping him out. Also, other events going on coming up is Bell to Bell Wrestling Promotion. Saturday, May 17th, it's an all-girls show, 2025, coming up May 17th, 2025. The location is 451 Mantua Ave, Paulsboro. It's at the Monster Factory. The doors open up at 2:30 p.m. Miss New Jersey competition will be on June 14th, 2025. It is held at the resorts in Atlantic City, New Jersey. Greek Orthodox Church is hosting on Sunday, June 22nd, 2025, the Gyro Fest food show and tuner car show. So if you like Greek Orthodox food and you like antique or sports car, please show up on June 22nd from 9 a.m. to 4 p.m. The Pittsgrove Soccer League is hosting a beef and beer June 28th at the Kavanoff's Irish Pub, 326 Dutch Mill Road, Malaga. My great niece plays for them, and I am honored to help promote them so that way they have success. So let's continue this awesome conversation with our beautiful Carmella Federico Panfil Foss, who is with Wrestling Radio Relived. And I just want to say that wrestling is spelled R-A-S-S-L-I-N, not W-R, for her show. She's on YouTube. They are at their 56th episode. Their last episode was Breaker Morant versus Chris Wilder. I think I said his name correctly. It turned into a feud. It wasn't supposed to turn into a feud. They were friends, and I guess they got into a scuff. So stay tuned on YouTube. You can go to YouTube. I believe you said, I call it Spotty Potty, but it's not Spotty Potty. It's go ahead, Carmella. Save me here, lady. Save me.
1: Okay, here we go. We were talking about Cauliflower Alley. Okay?
0: Yes, please.
1: Yes, we have a very good friend who is vice president. His name is Rich Engling, and he's wonderful. He's a great man. He was on my podcast as well. Also, B. Brian, one of the Killer Bees.
0: Oh, Brian Blair?
1: Yeah, B. Brian Blair. Yep, he's the actual president.
0: Is he really? Good for him.
1: Yep. And we're going to have both of them on the podcast after the May 3rd show. But also, one thing I wanted to tell your listeners, after the May 3rd show, at the end of the day, if you keep the ticket stub for the show, not the con, if you keep the stub for the show, there's going to be an after party for anyone who wants to attend. And number one, it's free. Number two, okay, all you need is that ticket stub. And the remember, Heidi, the old Marriott we all used to go to and hang out at years ago?
0: Oh, my gosh. Philadelphia Marriott next to the airport.
1: Oh, my God. It's now called the DoubleTree, Hilton DoubleTree. Go to that hotel after the show. Make sure you have your stub or you won't be able to get in. That's your entry. And party. Party with the wrestlers. And
0: that's all
1: I can tell you. Joel also has a block of rooms put aside where you can get a discount if you call them and say that you're part of One and Done.
0: Right.
1: So you can get a discounted room, and we don't want anybody drinking and driving. So if you're going to go and have fun, try to rent the room and stay overnight, which is what a lot of people are going to wind up doing. But I'm telling you, it's an event that you don't want to miss. It's an event that's going to be life-changing for a lot of these people, and there is going to be the dropping of the banner for these gentlemen, and that will be an event that will go down in history because that will stay in the 2300 arena forever, and I think that that's important. If you guys want to know any more about it, you know, my email is 316carmella with one L at gmail.com. Ask me any questions you want. You can talk about the show. You can come on my show as a guest if you want to. If you're a fan of wrestling, I take wrestling fans. I take wrestlers, men, women, anybody who has a story to tell like you do, Heidi, can come on my podcast and discuss whatever they need to discuss. I will do the best I can to put you in the right direction, to get you any help I can get you, to listen to your story like I did with Oxbaker's daughter, and she was a wonderful girl. And, you know, we're now trying to get a hold of Andre the Giant's daughter to see if we can get her on the podcast. You know, and it's just something that we're doing.

0: We do stuff every week, and it's like, and you know as well as I do, Heidi, it takes up so much time. It really does. It does. It's something you love to do, but it does take up a lot of your time because I work a full-time job besides.
1: Yeah.
0: And
1: you try to find a balance.
0: I'm sorry?
1: I said you try to find a balance to keep it, you know.
0: Yeah.
1: You know, it's hard.
0: Well, you
1: right?
0: have to. Mm-hmm. Yeah, and I'm going to be 68 in June, so that's
1: oh,
0: not
1: God.
0: Easy.
1: So. God bless. You don't look it.
0: You, oh, thank you. I appreciate that.
1: So you had, I'm looking back, you had Oxbaker's Daughter, episode 54, correct? Rich mm-hmm. England was phenomenal. I met him. I was blessed to meet him through, again, NWF. And I'm sorry, but I have nothing negative to say about that organization because they were very good to me, very kind. They mm-hmm. helped me. You know, I know that everybody can have a horror story about some type of organization. Never ever mm-hmm. had that issue. But Rich England was phenomenal. He between him and Dick Worley were our referees mm-hmm. for our shows, and just phenomenal. You had the Blue Meanie on too. You know, you
0: yes.
1: had some incredible. What made you want to? You had Kathy. Kathy's been in the industry a long time as
0: yeah,
1: well.
0: Kathy Fitz, yeah.
1: What made you want to do the wrestling radio relives, if you don't mind me asking?
0: Well, like I said before, I had done so much with the original wrestling radio radio show. And through the years, like, I have always had, you know, even though you're not a wrestler, Heidi, but you are, I'm just saying with me, I'm not a wrestler, I never have been, but even when you're not or you are, once you're involved in wrestling, that gets in your blood,
1: yeah.
0: and it just doesn't go away,
1: no.
0: you know.
1: It doesn't.
0: So I have still been doing stuff with wrestling all these years, in and out, here and there. You know, I was always very good friends with Dominic DiNucci, and when I, at a young age, my father abandoned me, and Dominic just jumped right in, and he actually took over and treated me like his daughter. And I, this is what I'm trying to tell you. I've had this kind of relationship with these people.
1: It's been your second family.
0: Yeah, wrestling is my second family, absolutely. So anyway, like I said, as time went on, I got an itch again. I mean, it never really stopped itching, but it kind of started itching real bad. And everybody's been doing podcasts, so I thought to myself, why not? I mean, what have I got to lose? The worst case scenario is that nobody will listen, you know. And I've been blessed. We've only been on a year.
1: Yes.
0: And I have almost 200 subscribers, which I'm so proud of. And, you know, I'm not trying to break any barriers. I'm not trying to win any contests or anything like that. I'm not in competition with anybody. There are a ton of podcasters that have many, many more listeners than I do. And God bless them. I've been interviewed on them as well. But you know what? The people who listen to my podcast are the people who are like me. They're like old schoolers. They're old wrestling radio listeners. They're old fan club people, and their children are now starting to listen, which I think is really good. And like you said, it's just a matter of trying to reach out to people and just trying to get a word out there and trying to help people get a little bit closer to the business in one way or another. And I love doing it. I absolutely love doing it. And it's funny because when Friday comes around, after I've done all my research and everything, you know, and I leave work and I'm dead tired, and I'm like, oh, I just walk in the door. I can barely have dinner and I got to have a podcast. But you know what? I love it. I love every minute of it, and I will never regret it. And, you know, it is what it is, but it's who I am.
1: It is.
0: Honestly, it's who I am.
1: It's in your blood. So I know that we got to get ready to wrap it up because Matt's given me the countdown.
0: Okay.
1: One more time on where the show is going to be on May 3rd, please.
0: It's at the 2300 Arena in Philadelphia. It starts, the con starts at 12. It's two separate tickets. The show starts at, I believe it's 7. And it will go on probably till about 11. Keep your ticket stub. The after party is going to be at the old Marriott, now called Doubletree Hotel, the Hilton Doubletree. With that ticket stub, you get in for free. So that's something you need to know. There's a block of rooms available at a discount. It's going to be an awesome show. There's going to be a banner dropped. And anybody who's listening, again, this Friday, we're doing a tribute to Larry Winters. Please, please try and tune in. I don't do it live. When it drops, you'll see it on Facebook. please try to listen. And I think it'll be great. I think you guys are going to really enjoy it.
1: And Heidi, I love you. Carmella, I love you too and all that you do. Where can they reach you again for Carmella Wrestling Radio?
0: Okay, you can email me at 316Carmella with one L at gmail.com, or you can go to on YouTube. 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
1: Carmella, I want to thank you from my heart to yours for sharing and being open and real and raw about what you do for the industry. 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
1: With the mostest, Heidi Lee Morgan, to Bartram Mays. 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
10: Old Mackie is before the judge with her husband Wooly by her side. Judge says, so I understand you're here because you stole a can of peaches. Maggie says, yes, Your Honor. Judge says, well, how many peaches do you think is in a can? Maggie says, about 4 peaches, Your Honor. Judge says, okay, I sentence you to 4 days in jail. Just then, husband Wooly speaks up. Your Honor, she also stole a can of peas.
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13: Thanks, Barry, and good evening, everyone. 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
14: Buonasera a tutti e bentornati. 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
13: To start our Father's Day edition of Viaggio Musicale, I have selected Italian vocalist Robertino performing O Mein Papa. The song's origins go back to a 1939 nostalgic German song written by Swiss composer Paul Burchard. It was adapted into English by John Turner and Jeffrey Parsons under the title Oh My Papa, a recording by Eddie Fisher with Hugh Winterhalter's orchestra and chorus that was made at Webster Hall in New York City, debuted on the Billboard chart on December 12, 1953. That recording became a number one hit on the U.S. Billboard chart in 1954. Robertina inizia il programma di oggi cantando Oh My Papa.

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1: The Sociedad Da Vinci has announced two upcoming fundraisers, their 2026 golf outing and gnocchi and karaoke night. Complete details will follow as the dates get closer. The Sociedad Da Vinci is a nonprofit which promotes Italian heritage, provides financial and educational assistance to families in need, and supports cultural programs, including this show.
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1: Mambo is a popular song published in 1954. The best-known version was recorded by Perry Como with Mitchell Ayers Orchestra in New York City on August 31st, 1954. The song peaked at number 4 on the Billboard chart in that same year. Let's have a listen.

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0: Nicola Pizza, located at 17323 Ocean One Plaza in Lewes, Delaware, is located conveniently near the Cape May Lewes Ferry and Delaware's famous shopping outlets. The business was started in Rehoboth Beach, Delaware, in 1971. Soon afterwards, Nicholas Caggiano, owner of Nicola Pizza, originated the Nicoboli. An American tradition was born, and to this very day, the Caggiano family still uses the finest ingredients. Fats from the beef are extracted, three different kinds of cheeses are blended, and the sauce and dough contain no animal fat or vegetable oil. I personally can recommend to you, my listeners, that if you've never been to Nicola Pizza, you don't know what you're missing. So whether it will be for a day trip, vacation, or outlet shop, on your next trip to Delaware beaches, be sure to include it in your bucket list and you'll be pleasantly surprised. Come celebrate Italian heritage and culture at the 151st annual Our Lady of Mount Carmel Festival in Hamilton, New Jersey. Now 151 years later, the festival continues to center around the procession on the feast day of July 16th. Masses in Italian, Spanish, and English are held that day with fireworks that night. The six-day festival starts on Monday, July 13th, and runs through Saturday, July 18th. It's 6 days of family fun, entertainment, and religious devotion. At the Italian Garden, food stands starting each weekday at 11 a.m. until 1:30 p.m., and nightly starting at 5 p.m., attendees can enjoy an array of fine Italian food. 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
2: Our next selection is Torna Piccina Mia. Its lyrics tell of a family of wanderers who adopt a little girl left alone after being lost. Her real father, meanwhile, adopts an orphan boy. Years later, he discovers that the girl that his now adult adopted son is in love with is actually his long-lost daughter. He vows to rekindle a relationship with her and to fill the void which has haunted him over the past years without her. It is performed by Claudio Terni.

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2: Al Martino had his greatest success as a singer between the early 1950s and mid-1970s, being described as one of the great Italian-American pop crooners.
3: This evening we present his rendition of Daddy's Little Girl, which
2: I would like to dedicate to my dad, who is the best dad in the world, period. I can't think of any other father who has shown so much love for his daughter. Happy Father's Day, Dad. No matter how old I get, I will always be Daddy's Little Girl. Senor!

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0: Our Father's Day edition of Viaggio Musicale ends today with Canzone per Papà, translated as Song for Daddy, performed by Arianna Lanzilotti. Canzone per Papà è una canzone da Arianna Lanzilotti in memoria di suo padre Maurizio Lanzilotti.

0: last segment of Viaggio Musicale has been sponsored by Wilmington University. A special thanks to Wilmington University President Dr. Laverne Harmon and Wilmington University for their service to the community and for sponsoring this past segment of Viaggio Musicale. 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I'd love to hear from you. Also, remember to please patronize our sponsors who bring this program to you each week. 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Many thanks to the Associazione Regionale Abruzzese Delco for their support and our sponsors who make this program possible. 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Happy Father's Day!
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6: Old Mackie is before the judge with her husband Bully by her side. Judge says, "So I understand you're here because you stole a can of peaches." Maggie says, "Yes, Your Honor." Judge says, "Well, how many peaches do you think's in a can?" Maggie says, "About 4 peaches, Your Honor." Judge says, "Okay, I sentence you to 4 days in jail." Just then, husband Bully speaks up. "Your Honor, she also stole a can of peas."
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0: Well, thanks for tuning in to Dan Sweeney's number one music from the 60s, 70s, and 80s. A number one hit is a combination of artist and song that hits number one on the various U.S. Billboard charts. And just coming off a number one hit, June 19th, 1961, Moody River. This was Pat Boone's last of six number ones on the Billboard Hot 100. The hit song was written and originally performed by country rockabilly singer Chase Webster in early 1961. Chase was a regular on the country music TV show Country Caravan. Marching forward with more number one music. June 26th, 1965. Mr. Tambourine Man. That's the Byrds. Number one for 1 week. This was the title track of their debut album, Mr. Tambourine Man. The single was the first folk rock smash hit and gave rise to the term folk rock in the USA. The Byrds' version of the song was honored with a Grammy Hall of Fame Award in 1998. Well, here's David Crosby's intro of the band on the Swedish TV show Drop-In in 1966.
1: Hello. That man on the end is Jim McGuinn. The one playing bass is Chris Hillman. The one playing the drums is Michael Clark. And I'm David Crosby. And when we are together, they call us the Byrds.

here's another number one hit, June 25th, 1966, Paperback Writer. That's the Beatles. Well, Paperback Writer was the only new song the Beatles included in their 1966 tour set list. Their inability to reproduce the layered vocal effect of the studio recording was a source of embarrassment for the group.

It's time for a Billboard number one R&B spotlight. Number one for 4 weeks, June 20th, 1960. A Rockin' Good Way. Diana Washington and Brooke Benton.

0: I was alone. Yes, you came around wooing.
1: Admit it.
0: Ah, you better ask somebody if you don't know what you're doing.
2: Number one for 4 weeks, June 25th, 1966. Ain't Too Proud to Beg. The Temptations.

0: just coming out of a Billboard R&B number one chart spotlight, June 21st, 1975. Give the People What They Want, The OJs, number one for 1 week. This was a 1975 hit written by Kenny Gamble and Leon Huff. It peaked at number 45 in the Billboard Hot 100. It was used as part of the regular playlist at campaign events for Barack Obama's 2008 presidential candidacy. The song was also used in a Samsung smartphone TV commercial in 2017 and then an American Express commercial the following year.
1: Dan Sweeney's number one music.
0: Marching forward with another number one hit for 4 weeks, June 22nd, 1968. This Guy's in Love with You, Herb Albert. Although known primarily for his trumpet playing as the leader of the Tijuana Brass, Albert sang lead vocals on this solo recording, written and arranged by Burt Bacharach. It was not only Albert's first number one single, but it was the first number one in the USA for Bacharach. Well, here's the Carpenters introducing Herb Albert on their summer TV show, Make Your Own Kind of Music.
2: A lot of people in show business got a break from somebody or one time or another. Somebody who believed in them and helped them get started.
3: We're very proud to have the gentleman who gave us our first break in show business and our second break. He not only signed us to his record label, but several months later also brought the tune Close to You to our attention.
2: Ladies and gentlemen, our good friend Herb Alpert.

And just coming off a number one hit, June 21st, 1975, Love Will Keep Us Together. That's Captain and Tennille, the title cut and lead single of Captain and Tennille's debut album in 1975. Their version would earn writers Neil Sedaka and Howard Greenfield a Grammy nomination for Song of the Year. Hey, be sure to like and follow Dan Sweeney's Number One Music on Facebook and Instagram for lots and lots of fun trivia. You can make requests, too. Let's take a look at another number one hit for one week, June 25th, 1977. Got to Give It Up, Marvin Gaye. Well, influenced by Johnny Taylor's hit Disco Lady, Gaye was inspired to create his answer song to Taylor's hit. On the R&B singles chart, it held the number one spot for 5 weeks. Got to Give It Up has been featured in the films Boogie Night in 1997, Summer of Sam in 1999, Charlie's Angels in 2000, Barbershop in 2002, and many, many more movies.

It's time for a Billboard number one country hit spotlight. Number one for 5 weeks, June 19th, 1971. When you're hot, you're hot. Jerry Reed.

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1: 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Number one for 1 week, June 22nd, 1974, this time, Waylon Jennings.

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Well, just coming off a Billboard Country number one chart spotlight with a number one hit for 1 week, June 21st, 1986, Mama's Never Seen Those Eyes, The Forrester Sisters. This was the fourth single from the album The Forrester Sisters. The song was their third number one on the country chart. They had country chart hits regularly until 1992. The sisters decided to retire from the music business in 1996 to spend more time with their families.

just coming off a number one hit for 1 week, June 20th, 1981. Stars on 45 by, you guessed it, the Stars on 45. Well, this two-hit wonder was a Dutch novelty pop act that was successful in the early 80s. The band, which consisted solely of studio session musicians, recorded medley recordings made by recreating hit songs as faithfully as possible and joining them together with a common tempo and underlying drum track. Well, the hits dried up by the mid-80s, and they broke up in 1987. Here's another big hit from the Billboard Hot 100, June 23rd, 1984, The Reflex. That's Duran Duran, number one for 2 weeks. The single became the band's first to reach the top of the U.S. singles chart and their second to top the U.K. singles chart. A chain of 1980s-themed nightclubs in the U.K. is named after the song.

Heaven. That's Bryan Adams. Number one for 2 weeks, June 22nd, 1985. It first appeared on the film A Night in Heaven's soundtrack album and was later included on Adams' album Reckless in 1984. This was Adams' first number one single and third top 10 hit on the Billboard Hot 100. Well, it looks like it's going to do it for us today. We're going to close out with a number one hit for 1 week, June 24th, 1989, Satisfied. That's Richard Marx, his second of three consecutive number ones on the Billboard Hot 100.

singles chart. In his career starting in 1980, he went on to sell over 30 million albums worldwide. Well, thanks for tuning in to Dan Sweeney's Number One Music. Until next time, make it a good one.

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7: Old Mackie is before the judge with her husband Bully by her side. Judge says, so I understand you're here because you stole a can of peaches. Maggie says, yes, Your Honor. Judge says, well, how many peaches do you think is in a can? Maggie says, about 4 peaches, Your Honor. Judge says, okay, I sentence you to 4 days in jail. Just then, husband Bully speaks up. Your Honor, she also stole a can of peas.
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8: 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The Summer Classic continues with Judy Collins' special Sweet Judy Blues Farewell Tour featuring special guest Richard Thompson, July 20th. The Temptations, get ready, and don't miss The Temptations rolling into Ocean City with all your favorite chart-topping Motown hits, August 18th. That's just the plus, lots more all summer long, including Bruce Hornsby, Todd Rundgren, Bruce in the USA's tribute to Bruce Springsteen, plus a classic tribute to Fleetwood Mac, and much more. Presented by the City of Ocean City and produced by BRE Presents and Rose Productions. 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